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0: Tim McGraw, Please Remember Me, written by Rodney Crowell on Country Gold. I'm Steve Harmon. We need to get Rodney back on the show again. Our VIP guest is Terry McBride from McBride and the Ride, ripping and roaring through 60 seconds of Steve Harmon questions. He can only pass on one, but will he? Coming up.
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0: Hart, Billy Ray Cyrus on Country Gold. And like Mark Holly said, 20 million records sold, 20 million people can't be wrong. Can they? I'm Steve Harmon, Country Gold Music News. Your Songwriter Hall of Fame nominees are on the way.
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0: Have you seen the patio at Pump Jack's Cathedral?
1: 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I've practically moved in.
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0: And there's no better place to catch the game with friends.
1: So what are we waiting for?
0: I'm waiting for this conversation to be over. Let's go.
2: On the corner of Albert and 13th, Pump Jack's Cathedral Saloon and Steakhouse. 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The place where friends meet.
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4: Hey there. Thanks for hanging out with us on this weekend's Country Gold. I'm Steve Harmon. Coming up, we've got Howard and David, the Bellamy Brothers, answering the questions. You two ever had a real job? This is Daryl Worley. Awful Beautiful Life on Country Gold.

troubles you've been having with your brother about your daddy and your mother and your crazy ex-lover. We talk about your friends and the places that you've been. We talk about your skin and the dimples on your chin, the polish on your toes and the run in your holes, and God knows we're going to talk about your clothes.

0: want to talk about me on Country Gold. It's Toby Keith. I'm Steve Farmer. I don't know if I talk about me enough. What? My wife says, yes, you do. The boys are back. Howard and David, Heckle and Jekyll, the Bellamy brothers, to face 60 seconds of my harming questions, including, have you guys ever had another job?
1: 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Steve Harmon.
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0: Lori Morgan on Country Gold. I didn't know my own strengths. Steve Harmon coming up, a top three Country Gold countdown from this week, way in the past, according to Country Gold producer Alexis. Put up the fingers for the year. So the 1994. See, I got it. I'm smart like that.
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0: From the National Newsroom of the Canadian Press, I'm Don Mitchell. German authorities say the suspect in the deadly Berlin Pride attack that killed one person and left 29 injured was shot and killed by police during a confrontation in a suburb of the city. ABC foreign correspondent Britt Clinette is in Berlin and says authorities are looking for others who may have been involved.
1: Police surrounding this mangled car they say was used in that deadly terror attack in Germany at a Pride parade that killed one person and injured over two dozen. It took authorities less than 24 hours to track down a suspect on the west side of the city. He was shot and killed after charging at police with a knife. Police are now investigating whether there was another suspect involved.
0: Tonight, tributes are pouring in from across Germany for the victims in a growing memorial at the scene. German Chancellor Friedrich Merz weighed in, calling it a despicable act. Police say two Toronto Jewish-owned bakeries were damaged overnight. Investigators say the first location of the same bakery chain was struck by gunfire in the area of Yonge Street and St. Clair Avenue West. The other location in the area of Bathurst Street and Steeles Avenue West had a window broken. Police say no injuries were reported. Two mosques in the Israeli-occupied West Bank villages of Kusra and Kur were damaged in overnight arson attacks by suspected Israeli settlers. The Kusra Mosque also had messages spray-painted on it referencing an Israeli soldier killed on Friday. The alleged arson follows a surge in regional violence that recently left four Palestinians and two Israeli soldiers dead. In response, Israeli forces fanned out across the territory, closing major roads and arresting more than 70 Palestinians. The escalating conflict has prompted urgent appeals for peace and international diplomatic pressure from Arab and European leaders, as well as Pope Leo XIV. Israel is pitching itself to Canada as a technology partner, but tensions persist over wars in the Middle East.
2: Israeli Ambassador Ido Moed says his country's relationship with Canada is at its lowest point in nearly 80 years. Canada accuses Israel of grave violations of international law, while Israel argues Ottawa is taking steps that undermine prospects for peace. Still, Moed says he believes the Carney government has some interest in collaborating with Israel on AI. That could involve companies working together to boost defenses against cyber attacks, or Israeli tech firms helping Canadian towns and cities use data to better manage traffic. Jason White, The Canadian Press.
0: And 1 year into her job as commander of the Royal Canadian Air Force, Lieutenant General Jamie Spicer-Blanchet says she can see an immediate effect of the federal government's big defense spending boost. In an interview, she says RCAF aircraft are spending much more time in the air than they have in previous years, in large part due to the influx of funding.
3: By having this money, we were able to generate, you know, more spare parts and more flying hours, and that results in more experienced personnel, more upgrades, more, you know, more readiness.
0: NATO says Canada met its alliance spending commitment for the first time this year by shelling out the equivalent of 2% of GDP on defense. This is the Canadian Press. In sports and Major League Baseball, Toronto Blue Jays manager John Schneider says veteran pitcher Max Scherzer will start when the Jays visit the Washington Nationals tomorrow. Scherzer, who will turn 42 tomorrow, hasn't played in a Major League game since June 10th because of a thumb injury. He starred for the Nationals between 2015 and 2021. Meanwhile, in Boston, Jarren Duran drove in two runs with one of his three singles as the Red Sox beat the visiting Blue Jays 6-1 in the rubber match of their three-game weekend series. The Red Hot Red Sox closed a 10-game homestand with 8 wins and 2 losses. In the CFL, the Montreal Alouettes and the Hamilton Tiger Cats are on the field right now at Molson Stadium. And Canada has 9 medals through 3 days at the Commonwealth Games. Toronto swimmer Joshua Liendo won gold in the men's 100-meter butterfly, while Halifax's Ellie Black claimed the all-round women's gymnastics crown. Canada sits 5th in medal standings behind Australia, England, Scotland, and Nigeria. From the Canadian Press, I'm Don Mitchell.
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2: It was 9 years ago this week that Hall of Fame rocker and Saskatchewan native Kenny Shields was lost to generations of fans and the Canadian music industry. I'm Ryan Young, and this is 100 Years of CKRM. July 21st.

0: frontman for Regina's iconic rock band, Streetheart. His career spanned more than 50 years, including multiple platinum albums and a Juno Award. Fans and friends mourned as the death of a legend dominated the headlines and airwaves. He was especially beloved by Saskatchewanians, who fondly claim him as their own. He was born October 25th, 1947, in Nokomis, Saskatchewan. 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
1: 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That's why having a trustworthy news source is vital. 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
1: Hey, it's Justin Shepherd with Shepherd Realty in Regina, and myself and the team here want to wish CKRM a very happy 100th birthday.

0: It was 9 years ago this week that Hall of Fame rocker and Saskatchewan native Kenny Shields was lost to generations of fans and the Canadian music industry. I'm Ryan Young, and this is 100 Years of CKRM. July 21st, 2017, when Streetheart frontman Kenny Shields passed away from a heart condition at just 69 years old. Rising to fame as the singer for Saskatoon band Witness Inc., Shields' distinctive voice and warm personality won the hearts of music lovers across the country. In 1970, Shields was seriously injured in an accident that required a lengthy recovery. In 1976, he returned to the industry as the frontman for Regina's iconic rock band, Streetheart. His career spanned more than 50 years, including multiple platinum albums and a Juno Award. Fans and friends mourned as the death of a legend dominated the headlines and airwaves. He was especially beloved by Saskatchewanians, who fondly claim him as their own. He was born October 25, 1947, in Nokomis, Saskatchewan. Read more at sasktoday.ca and 620ckrm.com. With 100 years of CKRM, I'm Ryan Young.
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2: Hi, my name's Wade Anderson, and we like to listen to music and also the sports cage, even in the morning when the two DJs got something really good, and there's lots of good news on it. 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Keep the questions coming. I'll see what I can do. Happy 100th birthday.
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9: 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And Billick Financial presents CKRM's Heartstrings and Honky Tonks, September 21st at Dark Hall in Regina. A special evening that brings the Music City to Saskatchewan for one night only. Michelle Wright, the Johnner Brothers, Kelsey Kulik, Clayton Bellamy, and more. 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

0: From the National Newsroom of the Canadian Press, I'm Don Mitchell. At least four people, including a child, were wounded in a shooting Sunday night at an events complex close to the Space Needle in Seattle. A hospital spokesperson said a toddler, a 23-year-old man, and two adult women were admitted. Local police say they're investigating. The Seattle Center was hosting the Bite of Seattle Food Festival over the weekend, which typically draws 350,000 attendees over 3 days. One witness says he and his girlfriend were at the festival waiting in a line for a photo booth when he was shoved and turned to see a rush of people fleeing. Quebec and the union representing 3,500 paramedics have reached a tentative labor agreement. The new arrangement comes after more than 3 years without a collective agreement. RCMP say they're investigating a nationwide illegal cannabis and magic mushroom operation after Vancouver police arrested a man carrying 66 bank cards and more than $39,000 in cash.
1: A BC civil forfeiture lawsuit alleges a criminal organization used several websites to generate more than $1.5 million in illegal sales. The province says thousands of electronic transfers were sent to dozens of accounts between November 2024 and January 2026. No criminal charges have been laid and the websites remain online. Several defendants did not respond while others denied the money came from unlawful activity. Now the Ministry of Public Safety says civil forfeiture cases target property allegedly linked to illegal activity and do not determine criminal guilt. David Augustine, The Canadian Press.
0: In the Middle East, there was a pause in fighting between the U.S. and Iran this weekend after days of escalation. It comes after the U.S. targeted Iranian coastal areas and infrastructure in a nearly two-week escalation sparked by Iran's firing at ships in the Strait of Hormuz. ABC's Matt Rivers is in Amman, Jordan, and reports.
2: Israeli Prime Minister Benjamin Netanyahu heading to the White House Tuesday for a meeting with President Trump. U.S. Ambassador to the U.N. Mike Waltz saying the lull in fighting is designed to give peace talks some space after claiming diplomatic activity had ramped up between both sides. But a New York Times report says Trump is also pulling back from escalations with Iran for fear it could dangerously drain the Pentagon's already diminished stockpile of Patriot anti-missile interceptors. The White House telling ABC News in part, President Trump has always been consistent in saying he prefers a diplomatic solution.
0: In a Fox News interview, Waltz dismissed the idea that the U.S. stockpile of interceptors, crucial in defending against Iranian attacks, is running low. And finally, laneway homes have been pitched as a solution to building livable spaces to increase housing supply and open room for rental income. Andrew Fishman, owner of Toronto-based boutique contracting firm Laneway Home Builders, says the narrative has broadened as more older homeowners look for ways to age in their neighborhoods.
3: The big thing that we see is that there's so many homeowners today that love where they live. They love their house. They don't want to leave their neighborhood. So the idea of remaining where they've lived and loved for so long is a really big factor.
0: More cities and municipalities have joined the likes of Toronto and Vancouver in offering incentives and bylaw changes in an effort to increase housing supply. This is the Canadian Press. In sports, Jose Maltos Diaz kicked two field goals and a single in the final 3 minutes to lift the East Division leading Montreal Alouettes to a 31-18 CFL victory over the visiting Hamilton Tiger Cats tonight. Al's short yardage quarterback Terry Wilson rushed for two touchdowns and Travis Thies added a TD in the final minute as the hosts improved to 6-1 and 4-0 at home. Trey Ford passed for 164 yards and one TD, but the Tiger Cats slipped to 3-4. Jarren Duran drove in two runs with one of his three singles as the Boston Red Sox defeated the Toronto Blue Jays 6-1 in today's rubber match of their three-game series at Fenway Park. The red-hot Red Sox closed a 10-game homestand with 8 wins and 2 losses. The fading Jays couldn't build on Dylan Cease's dominating one-hit complete game yesterday. They've lost 7 of 10 since the All-Star break. And today, Pogačar confirmed his status as one of cycling's all-time greats after winning a record-equaling 5th Tour de France title today. From the Canadian Press, I'm Don Mitchell.
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0: 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You get Billick Financial presenting CKRM's Heartstrings and Honky Tongs, featuring Michelle Wright, the Johnner Brothers. Country boy like me. Dan Davidson. Kelsey Kulik, Clayton Bellamy, Evan Baxter, and some surprise guests. One night only, September 21st at Dark Hall in Regina. You're not just watching the show, you're in the show. Your laughter, your applause, your energy all become part of a live broadcast on 620 CKRM as we celebrate 100 years of CKRM. Billick Financial presents CKRM's Heartstrings and Honky Tongs.
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15: 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And when it comes to music, there really is only two kinds, country and western. Thanks. Happy anniversary.
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2: 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I've been calling in highway road reports. One time we saved a guy's life. This guy had heard my road report and not taken a ride with his neighbor. The neighbor had crashed his vehicle. He heard my road report on your station, and because of that, he wasn't in the vehicle when he crashed it.
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0: From the National Newsroom of the Canadian Press, I'm Karen Rebo. Fire officials in Seattle say a shooting killed two people and wounded five, including a two-year-old child, Sunday evening during a popular food festival near the Space Needle. The gunfire erupted around 6 p.m. in the waning hours of the Bite of Seattle, an annual festival that draws tens of thousands of people, including hundreds of food and retail vendors and performers, over 3 days. The mayor says one person is in custody. Oscar Sanchez was in the crowd when the shots rang out.
1: Like, run, like someone's shooting, active shooter, and all we did was follow the crowd. And, you know, we ended up here at the Space Needle, where we were trapped for 2 hours. You know, they're finally letting us out.
0: Fire officials say two people died at the scene. It's been 3 long years without a collective agreement, but Quebec and a union representing 3,500 paramedics have finally reached a tentative deal. The workers include more than 1,000 paramedics who work for Urgence Santé, the public ambulance service serving Montreal and Laval. The union says the agreement was reached after 6 days of negotiations and more than a year of strike action, centered largely around pay issues. Members will be presented with the details for a ratification vote as soon as possible. Prime Minister Mark Carney has called 3 by-elections for next month to fill 3 vacant seats in 3 provinces. The votes will take place on August 31st in Toronto's Beaches East York riding, as well as in Quebec's Chicoutimi-Lefevre and in BC's North Vancouver Capilano. Traffic is set to start flowing Monday across that new bridge over the Detroit River that will serve as a critical route for trade, jobs, and tourism between Canada and the U.S. It goes from Windsor to Detroit. Here's Canadian Press reporter Don Mitchell.
2: Late last week, Canada celebrated the Gordie Howe International Bridge with a ribbon-cutting ceremony in Windsor, Ontario, to mark the completion of the multi-million-dollar, multi-year project. However, there were no U.S. and Michigan representatives there, uninvited from Friday's gathering after President Donald Trump suddenly announced 50% tariffs on Canadian goods entering America.
0: And several children attending a YMCA summer camp in East Orange, New Jersey, were sickened after they allegedly consumed suspected mushroom-laced edibles. More from ABC's Tony Yates.
3: Cynthia Cunningham rushing her 12-year-old daughter to the hospital after getting the call from the East Orange YMCA camp that her child was given drug-laced chocolate by another camper.
4: It was about 13 children. They, for lack of better words, they looked like zombies. It was really sad.
3: Cunningham says her child stayed in the hospital until doctors determined that she was absolutely fine, but she questions why the YMCA was allowed to reopen 1 day later, with this all still being a very active investigation.
0: East Orange police said a suspect has been identified, but no charges have been filed at this point. This is the Canadian Press. In sports, Jose Maltos Diaz kicked 2 field goals and a single in the final 3 minutes of the game to lift the CFL's East Division leading Montreal Alouettes to a 31-18 win over the visiting Hamilton Tiger Cats Sunday. The Owls improved to 6-1. Tie Cats slipped to 3-4. The Toronto Blue Jays were hoping to gain some ground on the surging Boston Red Sox over the weekend, but ended up losing 2 of 3 games at Fenway Park. The Red Sox beat the Jays 6-1 Sunday in the series finale. The Jays have lost 7 of 10 since the All-Star break. At the Commonwealth Games in Glasgow, Scotland, Toronto swimmer Joshua Liendo and Halifax gymnast Ellie Black added gold medals to Canada's tally. Liendo Sunday defended his men's 100-meter butterfly title before Black became the first person to win 2 all-around gymnastics crowns at the Games. Canada has won 9 medals at the Games so far, 3 gold, 3 silver, and 3 bronze. From the Canadian Press, I'm Karen Rebo.
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1: Oh my God, the flea market in the morning was something you just couldn't miss. 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That was like the highlight of the morning, doing chores in the barn.
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2: Tucker Ian calling. I got to be friends with you. Ray Allen, Colin Lovequist, Rory Evans, Cody in the morning, the sports guys. And the fact that I like Merle Haggard, and they all know it. My church stops across the country of Canada, in Victoria, British Columbia, to St. John's, Newfoundland. 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I just want to make sure that people on the highway are safe in Saskatchewan.
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From the National Newsroom of the Canadian Press, I'm Karen Rebo. One suspect was arrested and police are searching for another following a shooting that killed three people last night at a crowded Seattle food festival. Two people died at the scene and a third died at hospital. Police say the gunfire erupted around 6 p.m. in the waning hours of the annual three-day Bite of Seattle food festival at the sprawling Seattle Center Events Campus. Investigators believe the two were shooting at each other, and there was no ongoing threat now to the public. Mayor Katie Wilson says

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1: Happy birthday to you. 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

0: From the National Newsroom of the Canadian Press, I'm Karen Rebo. One suspect was arrested and police are searching for another following a shooting that killed three people last night at a crowded Seattle food festival. Two people died at the scene and a third died at hospital. Police say the gunfire erupted around 6 p.m. in the waning hours of the annual three-day Bite of Seattle food festival at the sprawling Seattle Center Events Campus. Investigators believe the two were shooting at each other, and there was no ongoing threat now to the public. Mayor Katie Wilson says her heart is with the victims.
1: What happened here today at the Seattle Center was an unbelievable tragedy and a horrific act of violence.
0: Four others were wounded and remain hospitalized, including a two-year-old boy. Traffic is set to start flowing today across that massive new bridge over the Detroit River that will serve as a critical route for trade, jobs, and tourism between Canada and the U.S. Here's Canadian Press reporter Don Mitchell.
2: Late last week, Canada celebrated the Gordie Howe International Bridge with a ribbon-cutting ceremony in Windsor, Ontario, to mark the completion of the multi-million-dollar, multi-year

0: project. However, there were no U.S. and Michigan representatives there, uninvited from Friday's gathering after President Donald Trump suddenly announced 50% tariffs on Canadian goods entering America.
1: It's been 3 long years without a collective agreement, but Quebec and a union representing 3,500 paramedics have reached a tentative deal. The workers include more than 1,000 paramedics who work for Urgence Santé, the public ambulance service serving Montreal and Laval. The union says the agreement was reached after 6 days of negotiations and more than a year of strike action. Chocolate maker Cadbury has issued a recall for one of its products due to undeclared pistachio.
2: The Canadian Food Inspection Agency says the recall involves several of the company's Dairy Milk Oreo chocolate bars. Officials say there have been reported reactions associated with consuming the products. The CFIA says anyone who bought the chocolate bars should either throw them in the garbage or return them to the store for a refund. It says a food safety investigation is underway and that federal officials will work to make sure the recalled products are pulled from store shelves. Many were hospitalized last year with salmonella after an outbreak of infections linked to certain brands of pistachios and pistachio-containing products. Aaron Sousa, The Canadian Press.
1: And there were plenty of big celebrity cameos at Comic-Con over the weekend. Here's ABC's Danny New.
3: Robert Downey Jr.!
4: Another San Diego Comic-Con is now in the books, / comic books. Where fans could pack into the convention center to see the stars of upcoming movies or perhaps take pictures with a man they thought was just cosplaying as Deadpool.
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4: Only to find out later it was actually Ryan Reynolds under the mask of his on-screen character the whole time.
1: This is the Canadian Press. In sports, Max Scherzer will celebrate his 42nd birthday later today on the mound as he starts for the Toronto Blue Jays when they open a 3-game series against the host Washington Nationals. Scherzer hasn't played in a major league game since June 10th because of a thumb injury. The Jays lost 2 of 3 weekend games at Fenway Park against the Boston Red Sox. San Diego came back from an early 3-run deficit and beat Miami 5-3 and extended the Marlins' losing streak to a franchise record 12 games. The CFL's Montreal Alouettes improved to 6-1 on the season with a 31-18 win over the visiting Hamilton Ticats yesterday. Jose Maltos Diaz kicked 2 field goals and a single in the final 3 minutes to lift the East Division leading Als to the win. 21-year-old Jackson Koivun won the 3M Open by 3 strokes in only his 3rd start as a pro golfer by holding off Scottie Scheffler with a closing 5-under-66 for a tournament record 25-under total. From the Canadian Press, I'm Karen Rebo.
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2: My name is Bonnie Rocklander. I am from the Paiute First Nation, just north of Regina. 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So that was always one of my cherished memories of 620 CKRM. And I wish a happy 100th anniversary.
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1: Hey, it's Doug here from EB Power Sports in Assiniboia. Just want to wish everyone over at 620 CKRM a very happy 100th anniversary. Here's to another

0: 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That's a long time.
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1: From the National Newsroom of the Canadian Press, I'm Karen Rebo. Police arrested one suspect and are looking for another after gunfire erupted at a crowded food festival beneath Seattle's Space Needle last night. The violence left three people dead and four others injured, including a two-year-old boy. Investigators believe the two suspects were shooting at each other, and one remains on the loose. The gunfire broke out in the waning hours of the Bite of Seattle, an annual three-day food festival that draws a few hundred thousand people, food, and retail vendors. Here's ABC's Allison Kosick.
2: Gunfire erupting at the Seattle Center just after 6 p.m. local time.
3: I would say at least two dozen shots. It was multiple. It sounded like an automatic weapon.
2: Families trying to jump over a nearby fence to safety. People sheltering inside the Seattle Center as shots rang out.
1: Toronto police have launched a hate crime investigation after two locations of the same Jewish-owned bakery chain were damaged overnight Saturday. Police say the window of a bakery near Yonge and St. Clair was struck by gunfire. Another bakery near Bathurst and Steeles had a window broken, but there was no evidence it was caused by bullets. Mayor Olivia Chow thanked police for working to ID those responsible for the targeted attacks. She calls vile and unacceptable. Traffic is set to start flowing today across a massive new bridge over the Detroit River that will serve as a critical route for trade, jobs, and tourism between Canada and the U.S. Here's Canadian Press reporter Don Mitchell.
4: Late last week, Canada celebrated the Gordie Howe International Bridge with a ribbon-cutting ceremony in Windsor, Ontario, to mark the completion of the multi-million-dollar multi-year project. However, there were no U.S. and Michigan representatives there.

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0: 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It's 529, Cody and Gloria waking you up. Wonderful that you could join us this early in the morning. And it seems like forever since I last saw you.
1: I was going to say, are you talking to me or the people that are out there walking their dogs and going to work? Me? Oh, yeah. Yeah, it's pretty wild. Now, usually, like on when we're normally working together, I find it hard to go to sleep on Sunday night and get about 3 hours sleep. And last night, I was like in bed by 10 and I just woke up feeling really well rested. Mind you, there was somebody screaming in my neighborhood, so.
0: Did you stop and see what they were all about, or was it just you?
1: No, it wasn't me. Like, get up. And what I found, too, it's comfortable out right now. Like, no wonder people are up early.
0: Nice to be back here together on a Monday morning. We were in Saskatoon for a few days last week as part of Ag in Motion. And I got to say, I like driving in Regina much better. The lighting system, the traffic lights in Saskatoon are very weird. Like, it takes forever to go somewhere in that city. It's always just red, green, red, green, red, green. You just can't get going. Like
1: red
0: here,
1: rum.
0: Yeah, here, at least, you know, everything's in sync a little bit better. I was talking to a friend of mine up in Saskatoon. I said, is it just me or is this a thing? Like, are the traffic lights in Saskatoon just terrible?
1: And exactly. The friend that I went out for supper with said the same thing. And we weren't even together. So, their lights heading downtown from where we were staying, which was out on the, I guess that'd be the north end, right?
0: Yeah.
1: Of the city. Oh, it was just absolutely bonkers. It's funny.
0: So city engineers in Saskatoon, get your you-know-what together and get those lights working, all right? Hey, we'll take a look at that forecast next.
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1: Precision weather starts out hot. 31 degrees and sunny today and a little bit of a breeze. Clear tonight, 15. 31 for tomorrow. And then as we head into the Queen City X, Wednesday, 29 and sunny. A bit of a breeze from the northwest. And Thursday, 28, 27 on Friday.
0: Did you know they've got over 17 centimeters of snow this month in Alert Nunavut? We're not dealing with that down here, thankfully.
1: No, we're not. I wish we could get a little bit of rain.
0: Heat warnings in effect for Assiniboia, Swift Current, and Weyburn. 14 right now in Assiniboia, 15 Swift Current, 14 in Saskatoon, 19 Yorkton, 19 in Broadview, 14 Estevan and Weyburn. Clear Moose Jaw, 13. Regina this morning, clear. The wind is calm, humidity 96%. 14 with the Zach Brown Band.

0: 620 CKR, Rem, and Craig Morgan. That's what I love about Sundays. All it is sports on TV. Mm-hmm. It was a busy day on sports. Commonwealth Games are on, by the way, over in Scotland. All right, web poll has nothing to do with sports, but it has to do with what we saw a lot of up at Ag in Motion, and that would be drones.
1: Lots of them.
0: Yeah, and some of them are like water bombers. They're huge.
1: Well, they're meant for spot spraying. You know, you're getting into those tight spots that you can't with the big high clearance sprayer. Yeah, so they have these drone sprayers. Have you ever operated a drone? And the vast majority of people saying no, they haven't. But there's a lot of people who are into photography that do drone shots.
0: I've got a little drone that I bought from Temu. That says the quality of it right there. I think if I'm taking time off, I might learn how to operate that.
1: You're going to be droning on?
0: Yeah, I do anyway, so.
1: Our web poll today, you know, in the past 2 weeks, Saskatchewan RCMP have responded to 12 collisions that claim the lives of 17 people. It's been a really, really rough year on highways in our great province. So our question, do you think Saskatchewan drivers have a speeding issue, yes or no?
0: Take the web poll. It's brought to you by Action Roofing, serving Regina and Saskatchewan for 46 years. 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

0: M. Billy Dean and Colin Ray, who we just heard, they're going to be at the Queen City X on Wednesday. And we'll be there, too. All right. Today is the 27th day of July. It is Chicken Finger Day. Yummy.
1: You know what I'm all about? The dill pickle mayonnaise. Have you ever put that on chicken fingers?
0: Oh, yeah.
1: Well, slap me sideways. Is it ever good?
0: That's the best way to enjoy a chicken finger. It's also...
1: You okay over there? You kind of cracked yourself up.
0: I did. It's also bagpipe day.
1: Looking back, Dr. Frederick Banting isolated insulin on this day in 1921 at the University of Toronto. Maybe that's what you need, Gloria. You need your insulin shot this morning. 1940, Bugs Bunny made his debut in a short animated film called The Wild Hare. It was on this day in 1953 when the Korean War ended after 3 years of fighting. Nearly 22,000 Canadians served. 314 died. Prince's Purple Rain opened in theaters on this day in 1984. Some of the birthdays today, actually quite a few of them, Gloria. NFL quarterback Ryan Tannehill, 38. Max Scherzer, 42. Jonathan Rhys-Meyers, 49. A-Rod, how old do you think A-Rod is?
0: A-Rod is 60.
1: 51.
0: Oh, well.
1: Maya Rudolph, 54. Wrestler Triple H, 57. Here's a fella you don't hear from too much. There's your sign.
0: Oh, Larry the Cable Guy.
1: No, Bill Engvall.
0: Oh.
1: Is 69. And happy birthday to Bobby Gentry. 84 today.
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1: Rise and shine. It's 5:53, sunny and 31 today. Right now, it's 14 degrees with Doug Stone in a different light. 620CKRM.

0: Good morning, Saskatchewan. It's 6 o'clock. From the Sask Today newsroom, I'm Corey Atkinson with your 620 CKRM News. The Regina Police Service is advising the public about a man considered a high risk to reoffend sexually. 49-year-old Jason Paul Thorne will live in the Heritage neighborhood under supervision and monitoring. Police say the notice is meant to help people take precautions, not to encourage any form of vigilante action. Thorne has a history of sexual offenses. You can see a picture of the man at sasktoday.ca and 620ckrm.com. The Saskatchewan Chamber of Commerce has announced finalists and some award recipients for the Achievement in Business Excellence, or ABEX Awards. 42 organizations are competing across 11 categories, chosen from 118 applications. The Chamber says all entries are judged using a standardized scoring system. Special awards recognize leaders and long-standing businesses. Winners will be announced at a gala in Saskatoon on September 26th. Ag in Motion is a place where farmers gather to not only do business, but also chat about how the growing season is going. Chief Agricultural Editor of SaskAgToday.com, Kevin Hirsch, was able to have those conversations last week.
1: You talked to some producers from Westlock, Alberta, as I sat down for lunch one day, and there it's just been horrendously wet in that Edmonton area. And other areas you talk about, crops are really, really good, and they're really pleased with them.
0: Hirsch was at Ag in Motion 2 out of 3 days. Prime Minister Mark Carney has called by-elections for next month to fill 3 vacant seats in 3 provinces. The votes will take place on August 31st in the Ontario riding of Beaches East York and in Quebec's Chicoutimi-Lafjord and BC's North Vancouver Capilano. The Toronto seat was vacated by Nate Erskine-Smith, a former federal housing minister who intended to run to lead the Ontario Liberal Party but lost a provincial by-election nomination race. Conservative MP Richard Martel resigned his Quebec seat after his Senate appointment, and Liberal MP Jonathan Wilkinson gave up his BC seat and became Canada's ambassador to the EU. Chocolate maker Cadbury has issued a recall for one of its products due to undeclared pistachio.
2: The Canadian Food Inspection Agency says the recall involves several of the company's Dairy Milk Oreo chocolate bars. Officials say there have been reported reactions associated with consuming the products. The CFIA says anyone who bought the chocolate bars should either throw them in the garbage or return them to the store for a refund. It says a food safety investigation is underway and that federal officials will work to make sure the recalled products are pulled from store shelves. Many were hospitalized last year with salmonella after an outbreak of infections linked to certain brands of pistachios and pistachio-containing products. Aaron Sousa, The Canadian Press.
0: And the Royal Saskatchewan Museum says many locals, as well as Canadians all over the country, might be noticing that geese are not flying right now. Ryan Fisher, a curator of vertebrate zoology at the museum, says the birds have started their molting season and it's set to last until August. The season sees them losing their feathers and prevents them from flying. Fisher says they grow them back just in time for migration, but in the meantime, Canadians are advised to stay away from flocks because they're particularly

0: aggressive at this time of year. That was your 620 CKRM News. Read more stories from around your community and around the province at sasktoday.ca and 620ckrm.com.
1: Good morning, I'm Dave Thomas. Week 8 in the CFL wrapped up last night, and Jose Maltos Diaz kicked 2 field goals and a single in the final 3 minutes to lift the East Division leading Montreal Alouettes to a 31-18 victory over the Hamilton Tiger Cats. Al's quarterback Davis Alexander says they had to be patient in the victory.
2: It's not just an air raid offense. Like, and my job is to make sure we're making the right play 100% of the time. And so if I can limit our amount of mistakes myself as best I can, it's perfect, and we're able to run the ball. You know, it's clear that they didn't want us to take any deep shots, and it is what it is.
1: Week 9, we'll see the Saskatchewan Roughriders head to Edmonton to take on the Elks in a rematch of last Thursday's game from Mosaic Stadium. To the Western Canadian Baseball League, where Fort McMurray built an 8-1 lead through 4 innings and coasted to a 10-2 win over the Regina Red Sox yesterday, while Sylvan Lake scored 3 in the 4th, added another 3 in the 8th, on their way to a 10-3 win over Saskatoon. Moose Jaw scored 3 in the 3rd, 8 in the 4th inning, and 4 in the 6th, and outscored Moose Jaw 20-13, and Medicine Hat got back to within a game and a half of Weyburn for 4th in the East Division with an 11-4 win over the Beavers. To the majors, the Toronto Blue Jays were hoping to gain some ground on the surging Boston Red Sox over the weekend, but ended up losing 2 of 3 games at Fenway Park. Jarren Duran drove in 2 runs with one of his 3 singles as the Red Sox beat the Jays 6-1 in yesterday's series finale. The Jays have lost 7 of 10 since the All-Star break and open a series in Washington tonight. And on the links, the Sask Senior and Mid-Amateur Championships wrapped up in Meadow Lake yesterday. Regina's Kim Walker took the senior women's title. James Bourne is the senior men's champion thanks to a 2-shot victory over Saskatoon's Brad Phelps, while Meadow Lake's Chris Reed used home course advantage to take the men's mid-amateur title with a 6-under 3-round total. And that's your sports. Get the latest on your team delivered right to your phone with the Sports Cage Insider Report. 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
3: Precision weather for the next few days, looking good. 31 degrees and sunny today, clear skies tonight, 15, 31 tomorrow, and on Wednesday, 29, 28 on Thursday, and Friday, 27.
4: Heat warnings are in effect right now for Assiniboia, Estevan and Weyburn, and an air quality warning also in effect for Assiniboia. 14 degrees right now in Assiniboia, 15 Swift Current, 14 Saskatoon, 19s for Yorkton and Broadview, 14s in Estevan and Weyburn. It's 13 under a clear sky in Moose Jaw. Regina this morning, clear, wind west at 6, humidity 96%. It's 14. 6:06, Cody and Gloria with you, and welcome to Monday. Boy, it was a stormy weekend in Edmonton for concert goers. We'll tell you more about that coming up in about 7 minutes' time.
3: And as usual, there's a ton of construction out there. If you see anything in traffic, let us know. Some of the things that you might be keeping in mind is Ring Road is going to be closed and restricted from Albert Street to Winnipeg Street. They're repaving there, and they did have the Winnipeg Street bridge overpass. Closed, overpass there closed this weekend.

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0: Julian Austin on 620 CKRM. Hey, good morning, everybody. Sunrise later. Those days are getting shorter. 519, and it'll set tonight at 850.
1: Taking a look at country music news for this Monday morning. A major storm swept across Edmonton over the weekend, closing K-Days and hitting Commonwealth Stadium during the Post Malone and Jelly Roll show. Concert goers took cover as the wind, rain, and dropping temperatures swept over the city. There was widespread flooding as well. They had to post Malone.
0: Yeah, exactly. I don't know if anybody's going to get their money back from that show. It was half over, but
1: they didn't come back after the storm?
0: Well, Post Malone said, we'll come back in 20 minutes, but it was like, it ripped. It was like something else.
1: Post Malone?
0: Yeah. Tim McGraw had a special moment over the weekend when his daughter, Audrey, stepped on stage to sing her mom's song, Stronger, from the year 2002. And man, she could belt out that song. McGraw is also making young fans' dreams come true. This is Tim McGraw. His tour is called the Pawn Shop Guitar. And every show, he goes to a pawn shop, buys a guitar, and then gives it away to a young fan. Now, hopefully, they learn how to play that guitar.
1: And hopefully, it's not a stolen guitar.
0: It belongs to Miles Goodwin of...
1: Ella Langley's Choosin' Texas is into its 14th week at number one on the Billboard charts. Ella Langley and Morgan Wallen claim the number one spot on the Music Row radio chart with their duet, I Can't Love You Anymore. Langley has one more tour date with Wallen on August 1st in Philadelphia. That's a look at country music news for this Monday morning.
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0: 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Sunshine today and 31 degrees, a little bit of a breeze, and for tonight, 15, 31 for tomorrow. Clear skies and 18, 29 on Wednesday, the first day of the Queen City X, and then on Thursday, 28 and 27 on Friday. What about heat warnings? Do we have any warnings?
1: Oh, yeah. They're in effect right now for the Assiniboia, Estevan, and Weyburn areas. It's 13 in Assiniboia, Swift Current 15, Saskatoon 14, Yorkton, Melville 20, Broadview, Moosomin 19, 15, Estevan and Weyburn, mainly sunny, Moose Jaw 13. In Regina, it's partly sunny, wind out of the northwest at 7, humidity 97%. It's 14.

0: Voice of Saskatchewan, 620 CKR, Ram 622, Rise and Shine. It is going to be a really hot week again. And if you need a cold beverage, we know where to go and what you can get.
1: Yeah, it's our Centennial beer, and it was released on Friday. And it's only at one location, though, and they've just got a limited quantity of the Centennial beer. It's at Urban Cellars out on the east side of Regina on Quant Street. And it's a big store, so I was, like, looking around. I didn't really know. I kind of forgot what the label looked like. But that's a pretty...
0: Of course, you were hammered when you were there at the time.
1: No, what? Oh, come
0: okay.
1: on
0: no,
1: now.
0: No, okay.
1: It's like early in the morning. Let's not talk about that. We're not encouraging that kind of behavior.
0: No. I'm just saying you were... I was just saying you were saying you were confused, and I said, well it's because you were probably hammered at the time.
1: You didn't let me finish. Why? Oh. I was confused. It's a big store, and I didn't know what the label was going to look like. I forgot that it's this very sexy dark blue label with the history of the station on it, and it's only a 4% beer, Cody.
0: And it's brewed by District Brewing, so thank you, District Brewing, for doing that and making 620 CKRM's Centennial Year just a little bit sweeter. So cheers to 100 years.
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0: Good morning, Saskatchewan. It's 6:30. From the Sask Today newsroom, I'm Corey Atkinson with your 620 CKRM News. Regina police have issued a public advisory about 49-year-old Jason Paul Thorne. He is to reside in the Heritage neighborhood in a supervised setting. Police say he poses a risk to reoffend with a history of sexual offenses and previous reoffending. Thorne must follow strict conditions under a long-term supervision order, including treatment and no contact with children. Officials say the information is for awareness only. A picture of the man is available at sasktoday.ca and 620ckrm.com. Finalists have been named for this year's ABEX Awards, which celebrate business achievement in Saskatchewan. The Chamber received 118 applications from 22 communities, with 42 finalists advancing to 11 categories. A third-party firm is handling judging using a set scoring method. Special award recipients include Alliance Energy, Doug Emsley, Sylvia Martini, and Bruce Anderson. The awards gala will take place September 26th in Saskatoon. For details and the full list of finalists, visit sasktoday.ca and 620ckrm.com. Of all the things Kevin Hirsch checked out while at Ag in Motion last week, one large piece of equipment caught his eye. The Nexat all-in-one operating system with interchangeable attachments made its debut at Ag in Motion.
1: And this is just a huge platform on which you can put either a seeder or a sprayer or a combine, a very different approach, a very massive machine, an impressive display.
0: He says Nexat's fourth machine was shipped from Germany to be tested in an area between Regina and Moose Jaw alongside three other models. In case you missed it Friday, two men are dead and another woman is in hospital after an early morning crash west of Yellowgrass. Police say it happened at 9:30 a.m. Friday morning when two SUVs collided, killing both drivers. A female passenger was taken to a hospital by EMS with non-life-threatening injuries. RCMP continued to investigate. Prime Minister Mark Carney has announced several by-elections for next month. Canadian Press reporter Brenda Molina Navidad says constituents in three electoral districts in Ontario, Quebec, and BC will head to the polls on August 31st.
2: The Beaches East York seat was vacated by Nate Erskine-Smith, who intended to run for leader of the Ontario Liberal Party, but lost a provincial by-election nomination race. Conservative MP Richard Martel resigned from the Chicoutimi-Lefjord seat after being appointed to the Senate of Canada. The North Vancouver Capilano seat was vacated by former Liberal MP Jonathan Wilkinson, who became Canada's ambassador to the European Union.
0: The Liberal Party has confirmed nominees for each of the by-elections. And the Royal Saskatchewan Museum says people in Saskatchewan and across Canada may notice geese are not flying right now. Curator Ryan Fisher says the birds are in their molting season, which runs until August. During this time, geese lose their feathers and are unable to fly. Fisher says they will regrow their feathers in time for migration later in the year. He also advises people to keep their distance from flocks, as the birds can be more aggressive during this season. That was your 620 CKRM News. Read more stories from around your community and around the province at sasktoday.ca and 620ckrm.com.
3: Good morning, I'm Dave Thomas. The Montreal Alouettes improved to 6-1 with a 31-28 win over the Hamilton Tiger Cats to wrap up CFL Week 8 action yesterday. Alouettes running back Travis Tice ran the ball 19 times for 156 yards in the win.
4: Take pride in running my feet, you know? Going to churn out the tough yards, but seriously, the running lane's night and day. I mean, the O-line just keeps getting better every week, and having a lot of fun with it.
3: Hamilton's Trey Ford passed for 164 yards and a touchdown, but the Tiger Cats slipped to 3-4 with the loss. In the WCBL yesterday, the Regina Red Sox fell 10-2 in Fort McMurray. The Sox continue their road trip tonight in Energy City. Meantime, Sylvan Lake thumped Saskatoon 10-3. Medicine Hat scored an 11-4 win in Weyburn, and Swift Current outscored Moose Jaw 20-13. In the majors, the Toronto Blue Jays are 5.5 games out of a wild card spot with 6 games to go before the MLB trade deadline. They open a series in Washington tonight. The Jays lost 2 of 3 in Boston over the weekend, including a 6-1 setback yesterday. And on the links, Jackson Koivun won the 3M Open by 3 strokes, holding off Scottie Scheffler with a closing round 5-under-66 for a tournament record 25-under total. And that's your sports. Get the latest on your team delivered right to your phone with the Sports Cage Insider Report. 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
5: Sunshine today and 31 degrees. We've got a clear sky tonight and 15, 31 for tomorrow. And on Wednesday and heading towards the weekend, temperatures drop off just a little bit. Wednesday, 29, 28 on Thursday, and Friday, 27.
6: There are heat warnings in effect right now for Assiniboia, Estevan, Weyburn, and Cypress Hills areas. In Assiniboia, 13, 15 in Swift Current, 14 Saskatoon, Yorkton, Melville, 20, Broadview at 19, 15.
7: 15s in Estevan and Weyburn. Mainly sunny, Moose Jaw 13. Downtown Regina, it's partly sunny. Wind out of the northwest at 7. Humidity 97%. It's 14.
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10: 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This is Selena Mitover. I worked at CKRM from 2003 to 2005. I'm just calling in to say congratulations and happy 100th anniversary, CKRM.
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0: Playing country's greatest hits. 620 CKR, Ram, Two Dozen Roses, Shenandoah, Radden Foster in there too. Nobody wins, and he's still trying to win over his battle with sepsis. He had to cancel a bunch of dates here a little while ago. 642, Cody and Gloria waking you up. Another busy week ahead of us here. Queen City X gets going.
1: Yeah, it's going to be incredible. The weather is looking really good. Gates will be opening noon to 11 each day. And there's a thing called Flavor Alley.
0: Oh, that sounds interesting. Do tell.
1: Do you think that's Flavy Flav? Flavor? He's going to be walking around with a big watch around his neck? Or is that the food area? Which I think that's what it is. Now, here's some of the food. I talked about this Friday. The brownie mini donuts from Little Donut Bakery. Korean curd crunch from Meltdown. Cookies and cream from Korean Dog. That sounds like it's a hot dog that's cookies and cream. I don't think so.
0: Sounds very healthy. Sounds like a good breakfast.
1: There's the Cinna Dog from Mini Cocos, and it's a corn dog into cereal. You'd like that. You like cereal.
0: I do like cereal. It's true.
1: But here's one that I think is really going to be good because we like talking about food. Brisket in a bag, and this is slow roasted, melt-in-your-mouth brisket piled into a bag of hickory sticks and then loaded with coleslaw, and it sounds good. You know, that'll probably be about $20 this year.
0: That's Colin's lunch usually.
1: He'll be back. You better ask him about that. Just a reminder that today they're going to be looking for some extra help to help them with setup of the Midway rides. That gets underway 10 a.m. sharp at the Louvan Gate. Steel-toed footwear and a safety vest. You get paid $18 an hour.
0: Now, things are going to kick off on Wednesday, and Gloria and I will be out there emceeing Colin Ray and Billy Dean at the original 16 stage in Confederation Park. It's going to be a great time, a great night of 90s country, and those concerts are free with your admission. So it's $20 to get in, and well, you get to go to a concert with that too, so that's a pretty smoking hot deal.
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5: Good morning. The latest Saskatchewan crop report suggests most areas in the province experienced warmer, drier conditions, which improved crop development and allowed haying to proceed. With the latest, here's Kim Stonehouse, the crops extension specialist with the Saskatchewan Ministry of Agriculture in Tisdale.
6: Yeah, for sure. Yeah, this warm weather has definitely improved the crop development and allowed haying to proceed. Some of the haying was delayed to to the rain and very humid temperatures that we had. However, you know, there were localized storms that caused damage to crops and property in some regions. And with this warmer temperatures and the high humidity, it's creating conditions that are favorable for disease development. So a lot of producers are out applying fungicides to suppress the disease pressure that they see, as well as proactively spraying to reduce the risk of further disease development.
5: He then looks at crop development province-wide.
6: Yeah, the warmer weather has helped them along. It's brought some of these crops closer to the normal stages of development. Fall cereals have the largest percentage of acres that are near normal stages of development. But oil seeds, spring cereals, and annual forages remain with the largest percentages of crops that are behind. But those percentages work out to about a quarter to two-thirds of the crops that are rated to be behind normal stages of development.
5: Stonehouse says the warmer weather has allowed haying operations to rapidly progress.
6: Absolutely. We're probably at about 43% of the hay is still standing, but 29% is cut and ready to be baled, and about 28% is baled or put up for silage. And the hay quality is rated at 24% excellent, 65% good, 10% fair, and 1% poor. So pretty good quality hay.
5: Kim Stonehouse is the Crops Extension Specialist with the Saskatchewan Ministry of Agriculture, based in Tisdale. And that's the Morning Farm Show. I'm Ryan Young. Have a nice day.
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0: on the Voice of Saskatchewan, 620 CKRM, 651. Good morning, 14 degrees right now. And Gloria, every time I go to and from Saskatoon, you know, you go through Crake, obviously, and I look to the side and there's a house there. It's called the Crake Flax House. And it's been there for a long time now. Mm-hmm. What is that? Like, what goes on there? I'm assuming it's got something to do with flax, but in what capacity? Like, was there a flax processing facility there at one time?
1: Well, they call that part, because there's a whole little community over that side of the highway. That would be, I guess, the east side of the highway, right? Mm-hmm. And it's like the eco village. So this edition of My Cousin Jan, if she's listening, she should phone us and tell us about this. So Larry Turgeon, or Turgeon, was a former Saskatchewan farmer, apparently, who decided he was going to build this thing. Now, I dug up some information from 2006, a story that was written in the Western Producer.
0: We're going way back for this.
1: So the house was probably built before that, but then they just wrote the story about it. So it's a 2,100, apparently, square foot building, 300 flax straw bales.
0: Well, I think it shrunk down because it doesn't look 2,100 square feet now.
1: Hmm. Well, time, right?
0: Yeah.
1: Weathered. Cost him at that time, a shrinkage, yeah. $3,000, and the total cost for the freestanding bale building, $40 per square foot, about a third of the conventional price. So that's a tip of the iceberg. We want to know more. Like, so call us and tell us.
0: So is it must be made of flax? Is that kind of what we're gathering?
1: Yeah, flax bales.
0: Oh, I see. So that's the insulation then.
1: Yeah, that's the whole house.
0: The whole house is made of flax. Interesting. 936
1: I think. I don't
0: 6262. Help us clarify this this flax house. We see it all the time going through Crake on the way to Saskatoon. What really is going on there?
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1: Good morning, Saskatchewan. It's 7 o'clock. From the Sask Today newsroom, I'm Corey Atkinson with your 620 CKRM News. The Regina Police Service is warning the public about a man soon to be released under supervision. Jason Paul Thorne, 49, will live in authorized housing in Regina's Heritage neighborhood and must follow strict conditions, including treatment and limits on contact with children. Police say he presents a high risk to reoffend, and the advisory is intended to support public awareness. Anyone with concerns can contact police. The man's picture can be seen at sasktoday.ca and 620ckrm.com. Finalists have been named for this year's ABEX Awards, which celebrate business achievement in Saskatchewan. The Chamber received 118 applications from 22 communities, with 42 finalists advancing to 11 categories. A third-party firm is handling judging using a set scoring method. Special award recipients include Alliance Energy, Doug Emsley, Sylvia Martini, and Bruce Anderson. The awards gala will take place September 26th in Saskatoon. Drones were more prevalent at Ag in Motion last week. Kevin Hirsch of SaskAgToday.com says it was one thing that stood out to him during his time at the event.
2: Drones, drone tenders, so that you can change the battery and fill them up more quickly. And I think that's come because of the change in regulation, where now pesticide application, as long as it's approved for aerial use, can be applied by drone.
1: He believes the rule changes, along with the demonstrations at Ag in Motion, will further increase interest in drones in an agricultural setting. The deadline is fast approaching for Canadians to file a claim for their share of a $4.75 million class action lawsuit over the drug Rexulti. The antipsychotic medication is used to treat schizophrenia and depression.
3: Canadians have until August 27th to file their claim. Quebec Superior Court approved the settlement in November, a year after authorizing the national class action against Otsuka Canada Pharmaceutical Inc. and Lundbeck Canada Inc. The class action covers Canadians who were prescribed Rexulti since early 2017 and later developed compulsive behaviors or impulse control disorders, such as gambling, shopping, or binge eating. Lawyers representing affected patients and families have said the deal is a compromise with no admission of liability. Applicants could receive anywhere from roughly $6,500 for mild cases to more than $102,000 in more severe ones. Karen Rebo, The Canadian Press.
1: And geese across Canada are currently unable to fly, according to the Royal Saskatchewan Museum. Ryan Fisher, a curator of vertebrate zoology, says the birds are in their molting period, when they shed old feathers and grow new ones. The process lasts until August and leaves them grounded. Fisher says the geese will regain the ability to fly before their fall migration. In the meantime, people are being asked to avoid approaching flocks, since geese may act more aggressively at this time. That was your 620 CKRM News. Read more stories from around your community and around the province at sasktoday.ca and 620ckrm.com.
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5: Good morning, I'm Dave Thomas. Patience was a virtue for the Hamilton Tiger Cats as they wrapped up Week 8 in the CFL with a 31-18 victory over Hamilton last night. Jose Maltos-Diaz kicked 2 field goals and a single in the final 3 minutes in the win, while running back Travis Tice ran the ball 19 times for 156 yards, and as all good tailbacks do, he credited the offensive line.
6: I think we've given up the least amount of sacks in the CFL. And then in the run game, guys are just getting vertical. You know, they're driving guys, getting to the second level, 4 or 5 yards downfield. So that makes my job.

0: Beasy, and it's nice when you can just come out here and run hard.
1: With the victory, the Owls improved to 6-1 and 4-0 at home. Trey Ford passed for 164 yards and a TD, but the Ticats still slipped to 3-4. To the Western Canadian Baseball League, where Fort McMurray built an 8-1 lead through four innings and coasted to a 10-2 win over the Regina Red Sox yesterday, while Sylvan Lake scored 3 in the fourth and added another 3 in the eighth inning on their way to a 10-3 win over Saskatoon. Swift Current scored 3 in the third, 8 in the fourth, and 4 in the sixth, and outscored Moose Jaw 20-13. And Medicine Hat got back to within a game and a half of Weyburn for fourth in the East Division with an 11-4 win over the Beavers. To the majors, the Toronto Blue Jays were hoping to gain some ground on the surging Boston Red Sox over the weekend, but ended up losing 2 of 3 games at Fenway Park. Jarren Duran drove in 2 runs with one of his 3 singles as the Red Sox beat the Jays 6-1 in yesterday's finale. The Jays have lost 7 of 10 since the All-Star break and open a series in Washington tonight. And on the links, the Sask Senior and Mid-Amateur Championships wrapped up in Meadow Lake yesterday. Regina's Kim Walker took the senior women's title. James Bourne is the senior men's champion, thanks to a 2-shot victory over Saskatoon's Brad Phelps. Swift Current's Brent Wojtypka was the super senior winner, while Meadow Lake's Chris Reed used home course advantage to take the men's mid-amateur title with a 6-under 3-round total. And that's your sports. Don't miss the latest on your team. 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
7: Sunshine today and 31 degrees. We've got a clear sky tonight and 15, 31 for tomorrow. And on Wednesday and heading towards the weekend, temperatures drop off just a little bit. Wednesday, 29, 28 on Thursday, and Friday, 27.
6: There are heat warnings in effect right now for Assiniboia, Estevan, Weyburn, and Cypress Hills areas. In Assiniboia, 13, 15 in Swift Current, 14 Saskatoon, Yorkton, Melville, 20, Broadview at 19, 15s in Estevan and Weyburn, mainly sunny. Moose Jaw, 13. Downtown Regina, it's partly sunny. Wind out of the northwest at 7, humidity 97%. It's 14.
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6: 7:07, Cody and Gloria with you. Welcome to Monday. Coming up this hour, we're going to give you a chance to win tickets to the next Saskatchewan Rough Riders home game. We'll play Pick the Score. Be listening.
7: Yeah, it's for that game up in Edmonton. I sound like I'm back at the football game screaming my lungs out. Halifax Street, 13th to 14th Avenue today. There's going to be a road closure there until August 4th. 6th Avenue, Hamilton Street to Scar Street. They're working on that today from 7:30 to 7 o'clock. And Sherwood Drive, Edward Street to Pasqua Street North.

0: We're stuck like glue.
1: Gloria, you and me, baby, we're stuck like glue. You know that? In the morning, we are.
0: We're like peanut butter and jelly.
1: What a mess. Sugarland on Country's Greatest Hits, 620 CKRM. Happy Monday. It's 7:16.
0: All right. Hey, it's Monday, and that means we travel out to McBeds. We've got Aaron on the line. And Aaron, you guys started with the official kickoff now, seems like weeks ago, of the new location for McBeds. And the lot is full. So you've got a truck sale. You've got some other things coming up. Tell us all about it.
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0: July weather looking hot, 31 degrees for today and for tonight, lows of 15, sunshine tomorrow, 31, Tuesday night, 18, 29 on Wednesday, Thursday, 28, and 27 on Friday.
1: There are heat warnings in effect for the extreme south part of Saskatchewan. This includes Assiniboia, Estevan, Weyburn, and Cypress Hills area. Also an air quality warning in effect for Assiniboia, where it's 14 degrees right now. Swift current at 18, Saskatchewan. Saskatoon 16, Yorkton Melville at 20, Broadview and Moosomin 19, Estevan 17, 16 in Weyburn, it's sunny in Moose Jaw 15. Regina right now, partly sunny, wind, well, it's pretty much calm. It says out of the northwest at 4. You can't get much more calm than that in Saskatchewan anyway. Humidity at 94%, 15 degrees with Billy Currington.

0: Is that one of those centennial beers getting cracked right there? I'm not sure. Billy Currington and pretty good drinking beer.
1: Well, maybe we should send him some of that centennial lager from CKRM.
0: Well, it could be sold out right now.
1: They got quite a bit there. I think we're going to be okay.
0: We're all right. Well, where we know people like to have a beverage or two happens to be at a Saskatchewan Rough Rider home game at Mosaic Stadium.
1: That doesn't go on there.
0: No,
1: what
0: not
1: are you
0: at
1: talking
0: all.
1: About?
0: The Riders are traveling to Edmonton this weekend, and Commonwealth Stadium will get another storm rolling through there when the Riders and the Elks clash. So, we would like to play Pick the Score. We're picking the score between the Riders and Edmonton for this weekend, and then you will be attending the game when Ottawa is here on the 7th of August.
1: It's brought to you by SaskTel. 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
1: 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It's 7:30. From the Sask Today newsroom, I'm Corey Atkinson with your 620 CKRM News. The Regina Police Service is advising the public about a man considered a high risk to reoffend sexually. 49-year-old Jason Paul Thorne will live in the Heritage neighborhood under supervision and monitoring. Police say the notice is meant to help people take precautions, not to encourage any form of vigilante action. Thorne has a history of sexual offenses. You can see a picture of the man at sasktoday.ca and 620ckrm.com. The Saskatchewan Chamber of Commerce has announced finalists and some award recipients for the Achievement in Business Excellence, or ABEX Awards. 42 organizations are competing across 11 categories, chosen from 118 applications. The Chamber says all entries are judged using a standardized scoring system. Special awards recognize leaders and long-standing businesses. Winners will be announced at a gala in Saskatoon on September 26th. Ag in Motion is a place where farmers gather to not only do business, but also chat about how the growing season is going. Chief Agricultural Editor of SaskAgToday.com, Kevin Hirsch, was able to have those conversations last week.
2: You talked to some producers from Westlock, Alberta, as I sat down for lunch one day, and there it's just been horrendously wet in that Edmonton area. And other areas you talk about, crops are really, really good, and they're really pleased with them.
1: Hirsch was at Ag in Motion 2 out of 3 days. Prime Minister Mark Carney has called by-elections for next month to fill 3 vacant seats in 3 provinces. The votes will take place on August 31st in the Ontario riding of Beaches East York and in Quebec's Chicoutimi-Lafjord and BC's North Vancouver-Capilano. The Toronto seat was vacated by Nate Erskine-Smith, a former federal housing minister who intended to run to lead the Ontario Liberal Party but lost a provincial by-election nomination race. Conservative MP Richard Martel resigned his Quebec seat after his Senate appointment, and Liberal MP Jonathan Wilkinson gave up his BC seat and became Canada's ambassador to the EU. Chocolate maker Cadbury has issued a recall for one of its products due to undeclared pistachio.
3: The Canadian Food Inspection Agency says the recall involves several of the company's Dairy Milk Oreo chocolate bars. Officials say there have been reported reactions associated with consuming the products. The CFIA says anyone who bought the chocolate bars should either throw them in the garbage or return them to the store for a refund. It says a food safety investigation is underway and that federal officials will work to make sure the recalled products are pulled from store shelves. Many were hospitalized last year with salmonella after an outbreak of infections linked to certain brands of pistachios and pistachio-containing products. Aaron Sousa, The Canadian Press.
1: And the Royal Saskatchewan Museum says many locals, as well as Canadians all over the country, might be noticing that geese are not flying right now. Ryan Fisher, a curator of vertebrate zoology at the museum, says the birds have started their molting season and it's set to last until August. The season sees them losing their feathers and prevents them from flying. Fisher says they grow them back just in time for migration, but in the meantime, Canadians are advised to stay away from flocks because they're particularly aggressive at this time of year. That was your 620 CKRM News. Read more stories from around your community and around the province at sasktoday.ca and 620ckrm.com.
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8: Good morning, I'm Dave Thomas. The Montreal Alouettes improved to 6-1 with a 31-28 win over the Hamilton Tiger Cats to wrap up CFL Week 8 action yesterday. Alouettes running back Travis Tice ran the ball 19 times for 156 yards in the win.
9: Take pride in running my feet, you know? Going to churn out the tough yards, but seriously, the running lane's night and day. I mean, the O-line just keeps getting better every week, and... having a lot of fun with it.
8: Hamilton's Trey Ford passed for 164 yards and a touchdown, but the Tiger Cats slipped to 3-4 with the loss. In the WCBL yesterday, the Regina Red Sox fell 10-2 in Fort McMurray. The Sox continue their road trip tonight in Energy City. Meantime, Sylvan Lake thumped Saskatoon 10-3. Medicine Hat scored an 11-4 win in Weyburn, and Swift Current outscored Moose Jaw 20-13. In the majors, the Toronto Blue Jays are 5.5 games out of a wild card spot with 6 games to go before the MLB trade deadline. They open a series in Washington game tonight. The Jays lost 2 of 3 in Boston over the weekend, including a 6-1 setback yesterday. And on the links, Jackson Koivun won the 3M Open by 3 strokes, holding off Scottie Scheffler with a closing round 5-under-66 for a tournament record 25-under total. And that's your sports. Get the latest on your team delivered right to your phone with the Sports Cage Insider Report. 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
0: 736 Precision Weather, sunshine today with a light variable wind, high of 31. Clear tonight, low down to 15. Sunshine tomorrow with a high of 31. On Wednesday, sunny 29. A little cooler Thursday, sunshine 28. Mostly sunny Friday and a high of 27.
12: Heat warnings for Weyburn, Assiniboia, and Estevan. Also, a air quality warning for the Assiniboia area. Right now in Assiniboia, it is 14, 18 in Swift Current, Saskatoon 16, Yorkton 20, 19 in Broadview, Estevan is 17, Weyburn 16, Moose Jaw reporting sunshine, west winds at 5, it's 15, and here in Regina, it's 15 degrees, northwest winds at 4.
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1: Sawyer Brown on 620 CKRM and 6 days on the road. It is 7:40 and playing Pick the Score. Sastel Pick the Score. This is for the game up in Edmonton. So let's go to the phone lines. Hi, who's this?
2: This is Marilyn.
3: Marilyn, have you won anything with us in the past 30 days?
2: No, I haven't.
3: You haven't? Are you sure?
2: I'm positive.
3: You wouldn't lie to me and Gloria now, would you?
2: No, I wouldn't.
3: You haven't. You're not that type of person. You haven't got a lying bone in your body, I'll bet.
2: You're right.
1: Would you drink our beer, though?
2: Yeah, okay.
3: I feel like you're just saying that to please us. So what do you think the score is going to be, then?
2: Edmonton, 32. Saskatchewan, 28.
3: 32-28 Edmonton. You think they're going to get them again, huh?
2: They did last week.
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7: It's bounce back week for the Saskatchewan Roughriders as the green and white will look to rebound from their 36-34 setback to the Elks last week when they head to Edmonton for the rematch on Saturday. Riders running backs coach Andrew Harris admits that it's hard to win in the CFL, and he knows what he's looking for from his group.
8: In the CFL, you rarely blow out teams, whether they're at the bottom of the barrel or, you know, they're a divisional rival or, you know, you're going 1-2 or, you know, it's hard to blow teams out in this league. And for whatever reason, I think the big thing for us is maintaining our standard, our approach throughout a week-to-week basis, and not taking anyone lightly, and understanding that, you know, we're defending Grey Cup champions, and we're going to get everyone's best no matter who we're playing, and we have to understand that and make sure that we're on our P's and Q's, and you know, we're ready for everything that teams are going to throw at us. So the big thing now is just how we approach and push our standard daily, and even when we're playing a weaker team or an injury-riddled team, that we come out attacking, we start fast, we finish strong, and we win the physicality department. And one of the big things for us as a running back group is make the ordinary look violent. And I want us to be able to, you know, impose our will and our physicality on teams for a full 60 minutes where they're feeling the wrath. And you know, when we're up, you know, in a tight game, or we're up in a game where we're up a couple of scores, everyone knows we're going to be running the football. And it doesn't matter if they know where it's going. Are we still going to be successful? Are we still going to move in the chains? Are we still going to be falling forward with the defenders on their backs and when we're chewing out time and yardage? And that's the biggest thing that we want to you know, achieve as a group.
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0: Playing country's greatest hits, 620 CKRM. There's a song that Garth did for X-Lax, You Move Me. 751 with Cody and Gloria. We're nice people here, and we're so glad that you could join us. And I don't know how many times Gloria has told me this, and now she's going to tell you this too. The amount of times you've said you've wanted to walk around smelling like Pepsi.
1: You know, that usually happens. The tin cans now are so thin that, I mean, they can puncture easy.
0: That's attractive, isn't it? Yeah. Walking around smelling like Pepsi. Glamlight, which is a company that makes body wash, is teaming up with Pepsi to create vanilla Pepsi scented body wash and a Pepsi wild cherry scent too. And it's got all that girly stuff in it too, like shea butter moisture. And a few other ingredients that sound important and very expensive. So you can't drink it, though. So you can't go in the shower and think you're going to have, like, you know, Pepsi and rum in the shower. It's a body wash is what it is.
1: Yeah, but is it a sticky? Like, does it slide off your body, or are you collecting flies as you walk around?
0: Yeah, walk around and all of a sudden wasps are attracted to you.
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0: Police say he poses a risk to reoffend with a history of sexual offenses and previous reoffending. Thorne must follow strict conditions under a long-term supervision order, including treatment and no contact with children. Officials say the information is for awareness only. A picture of the man is available at sasktoday.ca and 620ckrm.com. Finalists have been named for this year's ABEX Awards, which celebrate business achievement in Saskatchewan. The Chamber received 118 applications from 22 communities, with 42 finalists advancing to 11 categories. A third-party firm is handling judging using a set scoring method. Special award recipients include Alliance Energy, Doug Emsley, Sylvia Martini, and Bruce Anderson. The awards gala will take place September 26th in Saskatoon. For details and the full list of finalists, visit sasktoday.ca and 620ckrm.com. Of all the things Kevin Hirsch checked out while at Ag in Motion last week, one large piece of equipment caught his eye. The Nexat all-in-one operating system with interchangeable attachments made its debut at Ag in Motion.
1: And this is just a huge platform on which you can put either a seeder or a sprayer or a combine, a very different approach, a very massive machine, an impressive display.
0: He says Nexat's fourth machine was shipped from Germany to be tested in an area between Regina and Moose Jaw alongside three other models. And speaking of Ag in Motion, the topic of mental health within the farming community remains a challenging one to open up about. But Executive Director of the Do More Agriculture Foundation, Merle Massey, says it's getting a little bit easier. She cited one conversation with a woman whose husband decided to take a week off from farming for his mental health.
2: But they had a bit of a conversation about it, and she said, well, just tell your sisters that, you know, you're going to take a week off for your mental health. He's like, I'm not mental, right? I'm not going to say that because I'm not mental.
0: Massey was raising awareness of taking care of one's mental health while at Ag in Motion last week. In case you missed it Friday, two men are dead and another woman is in hospital after an early morning crash west of Yellowgrass. Police say it happened at 9:30 a.m. Friday morning when two SUVs collided, killing both drivers. A female passenger was taken to a hospital by EMS with non-life-threatening injuries. RCMP continued to investigate. Prime Minister Mark Carney has announced several by-elections for next month. Canadian Press reporter Brenda Molina Navidad says constituents in three electoral districts in Ontario, Quebec, and BC will head to the polls on August 31st.
3: The Beaches East York seat was vacated by Nate Erskine-Smith, who intended to run for leader of the Ontario Liberal Party, but lost a provincial by-election nomination race. Conservative MP Richard Martel resigned from the Chicoutimi-Lefjord seat after being appointed to the Senate of Canada. The North Vancouver Capilano seat was vacated by former Liberal MP Jonathan Wilkinson, who became Canada's ambassador to the European Union.
0: The Liberal Party has confirmed nominees for each of the by-elections. The Gordie Howe International Bridge is set to open to motorists today. Connecting Canada and the United States over the Detroit River, the bridge is named for the Saskatchewan hockey icon known to some as Mr. Hockey. For close to a century, the privately owned bridge has been the only route for large commercial trucks moving between Canada and the U.S. at Detroit. Businesses say the new six-lane span will be faster and less expensive. Construction on the bridge began in 2018, but took years, partly due to a global slowdown caused by the COVID-19 pandemic. The Royal Saskatchewan Museum says people in Saskatchewan and across Canada may notice geese are not flying right now. Curator Ryan Fisher says the birds are in their molting season, which runs until August. During this time, geese lose their feathers and are unable to fly. Fisher says they will regrow their feathers in time for migration later in the year. He also advises people to keep their distance from flocks, as the birds can be more aggressive during this season. And Christopher Nolan's latest epic continues to dominate the box office. ABC's Mike Dubusky has more.
4: Help me go home.
5: The Odyssey sailed through its second weekend atop the box office, collecting another $87 million in ticket sales. In just 2 weeks, the Greek epic has made over $286 million in North America. Disney's live-action Moana added another $10.5 million this weekend, good enough for second place.
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5: Well, Toy Story 5, another Disney release, took in another $10 million. Disney is the parent company of ABC. Mike Dubusky, ABC News.
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3: Good morning, I'm Dave Thomas. Week 8 in the CFL wrapped up last night, and Jose Maltos Diaz kicked 2 field goals and a single in the final 3 minutes to lift the East Division leading Montreal Alouettes to a 31-18 victory over the Hamilton Tiger Cats. Al's quarterback Davis Alexander says they had to be patient in the victory.
4: It's not just an air raid offense. Like, and my job is to make sure we're making the right play 100% of the time. And so if I can limit our amount of mistakes myself as best I can, it's perfect, and we're able to run the ball. You know, it's clear that they didn't want us to take any deep shots, and it is what it is.
3: Week 9, we'll see the Saskatchewan Roughriders head to Edmonton to take on the Elks in a rematch of last Thursday's game from Mosaic Stadium. To the Western Canadian Baseball League, where Fort McMurray built an 8-1 lead through 4 innings and coasted to a 10-2 win over the Regina Red Sox yesterday, while Sylvan Lake scored 3 in the 4th, added another 3 in the 8th, on their way to a 10-3 win over Saskatoon. Moose Jaw scored 3 in the 3rd, 8 in the 4th inning, and 4 in the 6th, and outscored Moose Jaw 20-13, and Medicine Hat got back to within a game and a half of Weyburn for 4th in the East Division with an 11-4 win over the Beavers. To the majors, the Toronto Blue Jays were hoping to gain some ground on the surging Boston Red Sox over the weekend, but ended up losing 2 of 3 games at Fenway Park. Jarren Duran drove in 2 runs with one of his 3 singles as the Red Sox beat the Jays 6-1 in yesterday's series finale. The Jays have lost 7 of 10 since the All-Star break and open a series in Washington tonight. And on the links, the Sask Senior and Mid-Amateur Championships wrapped up in Meadow Lake yesterday. Regina's Kim Walker took the senior women's title. James Bourne is the senior men's champion thanks to a 2-shot victory over Saskatoon's Brad Phelps, while Meadow Lake's Chris Reed used home course advantage to take the men's mid-amateur title with a 6-under 3-round total. And that's your sports. Get the latest on your team delivered right to your phone with the Sports Cage Insider Report. 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
7: Good morning. You're lining up for a quiet stretch of weather here for the next several days and nights with no significant weather makers in sight. And the earliest chance of some precipitation will be for some shower and thunderstorm activity as we look forward to Thursday evening. Temperatures will remain at or above normal values through the entire week. Our forecast details: sunny today with a high of 31, light and variable winds, chance of rainfall 0. Clear tonight with a low near 15, light and variable winds, chance of precipitation remains near 0. Sunny skies tomorrow, 31 degrees, west to northwest winds at 10 to 20. Clear tomorrow night with a low near 18, light southeast winds. Golden sunshine Wednesday, 29 degrees, northwest winds 15 to 25. Mostly sunny on Thursday with a high of 28, and mostly sunny 27 degrees on Friday. With your 620 CKRM Precision Weather Forecast, I'm meteorologist Russ Murley.
2: Thanks, Russ. Right now we have air quality and a heat warning in Assiniboia.
8: Estevan is reporting a heat warning, and Weyburn also a heat warning. Assiniboia 19, 20 degrees in Swift Current. Saskatoon 19, 21 in Yorkton, 19 in Broadview and Estevan, and Weyburn is 18. 18 in Moose Jaw and Regina with a light breeze. North at 6, it's 19.
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11: The voice of Saskatchewan.
12: Good morning. It's 8:11. Ryan just gave us a quick phone call, and apparently there's an accident. Where at?
13: This is Maryland.
14: It's on duty in Westera by the co-op.
12: Over there. Okay.
14: Yeah, we just passed a two-vehicle collision involving an SUV and a truck and trailer. Like a pickup truck with a trailer.
12: Police are out there, are they?
14: Yeah,

0: 620 CKR, Rim, and the voice of Saskatchewan. That is the Zach Brown Band. Good morning, everybody. Baseball, a big part of summers in Saskatchewan. And I know I was the MC for the opening ceremonies for the 18 under AAA provincial championship that was held at Curry Field and over at Optimus Park. And you can hardly wait to get back on to the Red Sox and their home games.
1: Well, they're going to be back at it on Friday. They'll be back here at Curry Field. Doubleheader against the Weyburn Beavers. The first game is going to be at 6 o'clock. The second game will be at 8:30 on Friday night. Then they've got another doubleheader on Saturday. No, actually, they got one game on Saturday, August 1st. Then they have another doubleheader on the Sunday, which is August the 2nd, one at 2, another one at 5 against the Saskatoon Berries. But they've been pretty busy out on their Western road trip. They had kind of a rough game yesterday, though, against the Fort McMurray Giants, falling 10-2. Have you noticed in the WCBL this year how many lopsided scores there has been?
0: There's been a lot of hits up there. Like, there's been some big scores.
1: They beat Fort McMurray back on Saturday 1-0, and on Friday they got by, actually the Sylvan Lake Gulls got by them 11-6. So the Red Sox are going to be back in action this afternoon, actually, at noon and 3 o'clock in Sylvan Lake, but they're going to be playing the Energy City Cactus Rats. In the meantime, if you want to grab your tickets for the games this weekend, just go to reginaredsox.com.
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0: You're My Anthem from Brett Kissel on Country's Greatest Hits, 620 CKRM, 22 minutes after 8 o'clock. Sunshine all this week, 31 today. Right now, it's 19 degrees with a sunny sky, and that's a good thing, especially if you have solar energy and solar panels on your farm.
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1: 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From the Sask Today newsroom, I'm Corey Atkinson with your 620 CKRM News. The Regina Police Service is warning the public about a man soon to be released under supervision. Jason Paul Thorne, 49, will live in authorized housing in Regina's Heritage neighborhood and must follow strict conditions, including treatment and limits on contact with children. Police say he presents a high risk to reoffend, and the advisory is intended to support public awareness. Anyone with concerns can contact police. The man's picture can be seen at sasktoday.ca and 620ckrm.com. Finalists have been named for this year's ABEX Awards, which celebrate business achievement in Saskatchewan. The Chamber received 118 applications from 22 communities, with 42 finalists advancing to 11 categories. A third-party firm is handling judging using a set scoring method. Special award recipients include Alliance Energy, Doug Emsley, Sylvia Martini, and Bruce Anderson. The awards gala will take place September 26th in Saskatoon. Drones were more prevalent at Ag in Motion last week. Kevin Hirsch of SaskAgToday.com says it was one thing that stood out to him during his time at the event.
2: Drones, drone tenders, so that you can change the battery and fill them up more quickly. And I think that's come because of the change in regulation, where now pesticide application, as long as it's approved for aerial use, can be applied by drone.
1: He believes the rule changes, along with the demonstrations at Ag in Motion, will further increase interest in drones in an agricultural setting. The deadline is fast approaching for Canadians to file a claim for their share of a $4.75 million class action lawsuit over the drug Rexulti. The antipsychotic medication is used to treat schizophrenia and depression.
3: Canadians have until August 27th to file their claim. Quebec Superior Court approved the settlement in November, a year after authorizing the national class action against Otsuka Canada Pharmaceutical Inc. and Lundbeck Canada Inc. The class action covers Canadians who were prescribed Rexulti since early 2017 and later developed compulsive behaviors or impulse control disorders, such as gambling, shopping, or binge eating. Lawyers representing affected patients and families have said the deal is a compromise with no admission of liability. Applicants could receive anywhere from roughly $6,500 for mild cases to more than $102,000 in more severe ones. Karen Rebo, The Canadian Press.
1: And geese across Canada are currently unable to fly, according to the Royal Saskatchewan Museum. Ryan Fisher, a curator of vertebrate zoology, says the birds are in their molting period, when they shed old feathers and grow new ones. The process lasts until August and leaves them grounded. Fisher says the geese will regain the ability to fly before their fall migration. In the meantime, people are being asked to avoid approaching flocks, since geese may act more aggressively at this time. That was your 620 CKRM News. Read more stories from around your community and around the province at sasktoday.ca and 620ckrm.com.
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6: Good morning, I'm Dave Thomas. The Montreal Alouettes improved to 6-1 with a 31-28 win over the Hamilton Tiger Cats to wrap up CFL Week 8 action yesterday. Alouettes running back Travis Tice ran the ball 19 times for 156 yards in the win.
7: Take pride in running my feet, you know? You know, churn out the tough yards, but seriously, the running lane's night and day. I mean, the O-line just keeps getting better every week, and having a lot of fun with it.
6: Hamilton's Trey Ford passed for 164 yards and a touchdown, but the Tiger Cats slipped to 3-4 with the loss. In the WCBL yesterday, the Regina Red Sox fell 10-2 in Fort McMurray. The Sox continue their road trip tonight in Energy City. Meantime, Sylvan Lake thumped Saskatoon 10-3. Medicine Hat scored an 11-4 win in Weyburn, and Swift Current outscored Moose Jaw 20-13. In the majors, the Toronto Blue Jays are 5.5 games out of a wild card spot with 6 games to go before the MLB trade deadline. They open a series in Washington tonight. The Jays lost 2 of 3 in Boston over the weekend, including a 6-1 setback yesterday. And on the links, Jackson Koivun won the 3M Open by 3 strokes, holding off Scotty Scheffler with a closing round 5-under-66 for a tournament record 25-under total. And that's your sports. 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
4: Precision Weather for today. We're looking for sunshine, 31 degrees, 31 for tomorrow, and just a variable wind as well. Overnight temperatures for tonight, quite pleasant, 15 degrees. For Wednesday, 29, 28 on Thursday, and Friday, 27.
8: Heat warnings are in effect for Assiniboia, Estevan, and Weyburn. There's also an air quality warning in effect for both Assiniboia and the Cypress Hills area. 19 degrees with a calm wind in Assiniboia. Swift current at 20, 19 Saskatoon, Yorkton, Melville 21, 19s in Broadview and Estevan, Weyburn 18, sunny in Moose Jaw 18. Downtown Regina, sunshine, wind out of the north-northwest at 5, humidity 87%. It's 19.
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0: Brad Johnner and Free on Country's Greatest Hits, 620 CKR RAM. It's 843. Have you ever tried acupuncture? Is that something that you would try?
1: I might try it. I've kind of thought about it. You know, when you have certain weird aches and pains, and it's like, well, I've done everything. But no, I have never had it done.
0: I had a cousin who's battling cancer, mm-hmm. and he found relief, pain relief, through acupuncture, and he felt it improved his quality of life.
1: Well, that's good.
0: As he was going through all those treatments. A lot of people swear by it, but sometimes it can go a little awry. A woman in Russia who went for an acupuncture treatment on her leg came out of it in worse shape. Mm. You're supposed to feel better. Not her. Went home. The pain was getting worse, so she went to the doctor. They did an x-ray, and they found at least 10 broken acupuncture needle fragments in her leg, which was causing the pain. So the doctors are now monitoring her situation. They may have to do surgery to get rid of these fragments. They gave her a bunch of antibiotics, which I don't know
1: if that helped.
0: Yeah, I don't know if that's going to force them out.
1: She's got to quit going to a seamstress.
0: Yeah, I guess so. So this was her first acupuncture treatment. I have a feeling it's probably going to be her last acupuncture treatment after going through that mess.
1: Ivy from Positively Perfect Pets, you've got a very special day coming up tomorrow.
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0: She Let Herself Go, George Strait, country's greatest hits, 620 CKRM. 10 minutes ahead of 9 o'clock, sunshine today, 31, sunshine again tomorrow, 31 right now in Regina, sunshine 19.
1: All right, let's head to the phone lines and check in with Brian Golly. Hi, Brian, how are you today?
2: Very good, guys. How are you?
1: Oh, not too bad. We've gotten through the weekend. I just wonder, do you have a favorite place that you guys like to holiday at during the summer, or you would love to go? It's sort of on that old bucket list of places to go.
2: Yeah, we really like Waskasoo. Mm-hmm. So when we get a chance to go up there, we usually do that. So, and then Kenosha's very good, too. That was fairly close to our home out in Melville, so we did that a lot in the summer when we were kids.
1: Oh, okay. Well, any place is always nice to get away, especially if there's some water nearby. Hey, if people are planning on saving some money and they're investing, what do we got going on with the markets to keep people with the cash flow?
2: Yeah, well, markets are mixed this morning. Start off this Monday morning. TSX in Toronto's up about 25 points, trading at 385,388. Dow Jones in New York off are up 195 points, trading at 52,200. S&P's down about 12 points, trading at 73.99. Canadian dollar's off 0.91 of a basis point, trading at 70.92 compared to the U.S. dollar. And on the commodity side, oil's come down $5.73 this morning, trading at $83.58 U.S. a barrel. And gold's a bit higher by $19.20, trading right now at $4,072.65 U.S. an ounce.
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0: Country's greatest hits, 620 CKRM. Good morning, it's 8:54. Vince Gill on the way. Here's one from Jess Moskaluk.

Good morning, Saskatchewan. It's 9 o'clock. From the Saturday Newsroom, I'm Corey Atkinson with your 620 CKRM News. The Regina Police Service is advising the public about a man considered a high risk to reoffend sexually. 49-year-old Jason Paul Thorne will live in the Heritage neighborhood under supervision and monitoring. Police say the notice is meant to help people take precautions

0: says all entries are judged using a standardized scoring system. Special awards recognize leaders and longstanding businesses. Winners will be announced at a gala in Saskatoon on September 26th. Ag in Motion is a place where farmers gather to not only do business, but also chat about how the growing season is going. Chief Agricultural Editor of SaskAgToday.com, Kevin Hirsch, was able to have those conversations last week.
1: You talked to some producers from Westlock, Alberta, as I sat down for lunch one day, and there it's just been horrendously wet in that Edmonton area. And other areas you talk about, crops are really, really good, and they're really pleased with them.
0: Hirsch was at Ag in Motion 2 out of 3 days. Prime Minister Mark Carney has called by-elections for next month to fill 3 vacant seats in 3 provinces. The votes will take place on August 31st in the Ontario riding of Beaches East York and in Quebec's Chicoutimi-Lafjord and BC's North Vancouver-Capilano. The Toronto seat was vacated by Nate Erskine-Smith, a former federal housing minister who intended to run to lead the Ontario Liberal Party but lost a provincial by-election nomination race. Conservative MP Richard Martel resigned his Quebec seat after his Senate appointment, and Liberal MP Jonathan Wilkinson gave up his BC seat and became Canada's ambassador to the EU. Chocolate maker Cadbury has issued a recall for one of its products due to undeclared pistachio.
2: The Canadian Food Inspection Agency says the recall involves several of the company's Dairy Milk Oreo chocolate bars. Officials say there have been reported reactions associated with consuming the products. The CFIA says anyone who bought the chocolate bars should either throw them in the garbage or return them to the store for a refund. It says a food safety investigation is underway and that federal officials will work to make sure the recalled products are pulled from store shelves. Many were hospitalized last year with salmonella after an outbreak of infections linked to certain brands of pistachios and pistachio-containing products. Aaron Sousa, The Canadian Press.
0: And the Royal Saskatchewan Museum says many locals, as well as Canadians all over the country, might be noticing that geese are not flying right now. Ryan Fisher, a curator of vertebrate zoology at the museum, says the birds have started their molting season and it's set to last until August. The season sees them losing their feathers and prevents them from flying. Fisher says they grow them back just in time for migration, but in the meantime, Canadians are advised to stay away from flocks because they're particularly aggressive at this time of year. That was your 620 CKRM News. Read more stories from around your community and around the province at sasktoday.ca and 620ckrm.com.
3: Good morning, I'm Dave Thomas. Patience was a virtue for the Hamilton Tiger Cats as they wrapped up Week 8 in the CFL with a 31-18 victory over Hamilton last night. Jose Maltos Diaz kicked 2 field goals and a single in the final 3 minutes in the win, while running back Travis Tice ran the ball 19 times for 156 yards, and as all good tailbacks do, he credited the offensive line.
4: I think we've given up the least amount of sacks in the CFL. And then in the run game, guys are just getting vertical. You know, they're driving guys, getting to the second level, 4 or 5 yards downfield. So that makes my job easy. And it's nice when you can just come out here and run hard.
3: With the victory, the Owls improved to 6-1 and 4-0 at home. Trey Ford passed for 164 yards and a TD, but the Ticats still slipped to 3-4. To the Western Canadian Baseball League, where Fort McMurray built an 8-1 lead through 4 innings and coasted to a 10-2 win over the Regina Red Sox yesterday, while Sylvan Lake scored 3 in the 4th and added another 3 in the 8th inning on their way to a 10-3 win over Saskatoon. Swift Current scored 3 in the 3rd, 8 in the 4th, and 4 in the 6th. The Notes scored Moose Jaw 20-13, and Medicine Hat got back to within a game and a half of Weyburn for 4th in the East Division with an 11-4 win over the Beavers. To the majors, the Toronto Blue Jays were hoping to gain some ground on the surging Boston Red Sox over the weekend, but ended up losing 2 of 3 games at Fenway Park. Jarren Duran drove in 2 runs with 1 of his 3 singles as the Red Sox beat the Jays 6-1 in yesterday's finale. The Jays have lost 7 of 10 since the All-Star break and open a series in Washington tonight. And on the links, the Sask Senior and Mid-Amateur Championships wrapped up in Meadow Lake yesterday. Regina's Kim Walker took the senior women's title. James Bourne is the senior men's champion, thanks to a 2-shot victory over Saskatoon's Brad Phelps. Swift Current's Brent Wojtypka was the super senior winner, while Meadow Lake's Chris Reed used home course advantage to take the men's mid-amateur title with a 6-under 3-round total. And that's your sports. Don't miss the latest on your team. 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
5: Precision weather for today. We're looking for sunshine, 31 degrees, 31 for tomorrow, and just a variable wind as well. Overnight temperatures for tonight, quite pleasant, 15 degrees. For Wednesday, 29, 28 on Thursday, and Friday, 27.
6: Heat warnings are in effect for Assiniboia, Estevan, and Weyburn. There's also an air quality warning in effect for both Assiniboia and the Cypress Hills area. 19 degrees with a calm wind in Assiniboia. Swift Current at 20, 19 Saskatoon. Yorkton Melville, 21.

0: 19s in Broadview and Estevan, Weyburn 18, sunny in Moose Jaw 18. Downtown Regina, sunshine, wind out of the north-northwest at 5, humidity 87%. It's 19.
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0: I haven't heard that song in a long time. That's More Hearts Than Mine and
1: Ingrid Andress.
0: Ingrid Andress. Yeah. Wonder what she's doing these days. Doing some writing or whatever. We've got a busy hour here. Your donations are, well, they're needed. And it doesn't cost you anything to make that donation.
1: Just a little blood.
0: Yeah, just a little blood work and away you go. Also, we're talking about beer as well.
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1: Hey, CKRM, it's Mark Smith here from the Poverty Plainsmen. On behalf of Sean and I and the rest of the Poverty Plainsmen band, we wish you all the best on your 100th anniversary.
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0: 620 CKRM, Stronger Beer. Speaking of which, Gloria, we've got a Centennial Lager.
1: You got her. And we've had a little sample of this, and I think we give it a thumbs up. 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
0: Well, you know, it's one of those things, too, that it's just a keepsake. So if you want to buy it and just put it up on a shelf somewhere and never drink it, you can do that, too. It's just nice to look at.
1: And I think, you know, you can actually peel that label off, and then you could save that label if you so desire to drink that.
0: I would just keep it on the can. It looks better there.
1: Well,
0: where are you going to put it? It's all folded up and rounded around a can. You stick it on a fridge.
1: Put it on a binder. Create a postcard.
0: Yeah, there you go. You and your darn postcards. Anyway, we want to thank District Brewing for coming up with this special 620 CKRM Centennial Lager.
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1: 9:31, sunshine today, 31 degrees, and lows tonight, 15. We'll see a little bit of a breeze today. 31 for tomorrow and Tuesday night, 18. 29 on Wednesday, Thursday, 28. And sunshine again on Friday and 27.
0: 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And 21s for Weyburn and Moose Jaw. There is a heat warning in effect for the Assiniboia, Estevan, Ann and Weyburn areas, as well as Cypress Hills. In Regina, sunshine, wind northwest at 6, humidity 81%, 23, humidex of 30.

0: Paul Brandt with Yeah, Country's Greatest Hits, 620 CKRM. It's 9:39, and sometimes, Gloria, we get busy with life, especially in the summertime, but one thing you don't want to forget about are those blood donations and Canadian Blood Services in need of blood right now.
1: Yeah, right across the country, they have dropped significantly, and of course, you're right, it's people being away on holidays. 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

0: 620 CKRM, country's greatest hits, a big song for Ricky Van Shelton. Very, very, let's say together,
1: Rockabilly. That's all a right. Fun song. I love that song. It was number one in Canada.
0: You're just singing along to it like nobody's beeswax. Okay, so let's take a look at the web poll. Do you think Saskatchewan drivers have a speeding issue?
1: Now, in the past 2 weeks, Saskatchewan RCMP have responded to 12 collisions that claim the lives of 17 people. And you and I were just talking about the importance of blood donations earlier on, how Canadian Blood Services need donations right about now. And, you know, with the amount of accidents that we've had over the last little while, you know, those blood donations get used up quite quickly. And we certainly hope everyone's driving safely out there. But apparently the majority of people so far, Gloria, feel that we do have a speeding issue in this province. 72% say yes, 28% say no.
0: Take the web poll. It's brought to you by Action Roofing. You can give them a call at 545-4677.
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10: On a warm summer's evening, On a train bound for nowhere, I met up with a gambler. We were both too tired to sleep, so we took turns.

proudly broadcasting from Treaty 4 territory, the homeland of the Dakota, Nakota, Lakota, Soto, and on the homeland of the Métis Nation. We are 620 CKRM Regina, a Harvard media station.

Good morning, Saskatchewan. It's 10 o'clock. From the Sask Today newsroom, I'm Corey Atkinson with your 620 CKRM News. Regina police have issued a public advisory about 49-year-old Jason Paul Thorne. He is to reside in the Heritage neighborhood in a supervised setting. Police say he poses a risk to reoffend with a history of sexual offenses and previous reoffending. Thorne must follow strict conditions under a long-term supervision order, including treatment and no contact with children. Officials say the information is for awareness only. A picture of the man is available at sasktoday.ca and 620ckrm.com. Finalists have been named for this year's ABEX Awards, which celebrate business achievement in Saskatchewan. The Chamber received 118 applications from 22 communities, with 42 finalists advancing to 11 categories. A third-party firm is handling judging using a set scoring method. Special award recipients include Alliance Energy, Doug Emsley, Sylvia Martini, and Bruce Anderson. The awards gala will take place September 26th in Saskatoon. For details and the full list of finalists, visit sasktoday.ca and 620ckrm.com. Of all the things Kevin Hirsch checked out while at Ag

0: fourth machine was shipped from Germany to be tested in an area between Regina and Moose Jaw, alongside three other models. In case you missed it Friday, two men are dead and another woman is in hospital after an early morning crash west of Yellowgrass. Police say it happened at 9:30 a.m. Friday morning when two SUVs collided, killing both drivers. A female passenger was taken to a hospital by EMS with non-life-threatening injuries. RCMP continued to investigate. Prime Minister Mark Carney has announced several by-elections for next month. Canadian Press reporter Brenda Molina Navidad says constituents in three electoral districts in Ontario, Quebec, and BC will head to the polls on August 31st.
1: The Beaches East York seat was vacated by Nate Erskine-Smith, who intended to run for leader of the Ontario Liberal Party, but lost a provincial by-election nomination race. Conservative MP Richard Martel resigned from the Chicoutimi-Lefjord seat after being appointed to the Senate of Canada. The North Vancouver Capilano seat was vacated by former Liberal MP Jonathan Wilkinson, who became Canada's ambassador to the European Union.
0: The Liberal Party has confirmed nominees for each of the by-elections. And the Royal Saskatchewan Museum says people in Saskatchewan and across Canada may notice geese are not flying right now. Curator Ryan Fisher says the birds are in their molting season, which runs until August. During this time, geese lose their feathers and are unable to fly. Fisher says they will regrow their feathers in time for migration later in the year. He also advises people to keep their distance from flocks, as the birds can be more aggressive during this season. That was your 620 CKRM News. Read more stories from around your community and around the province at sasktoday.ca and 620ckrm.com. Sports and weather are on the way, but up next is a look at the opening grain prices.
2: Now the opening grain prices on 620 CKRM. We'll start things off with a look on the futures prices, followed by a look at the cash prices from Bungie.
3: Good morning, it's David Derwin with Ventum Financial in Winnipeg, and we start the week here with the front month grain futures contracts pretty much all down across the board. Canola is down $24 a ton to $8.01. Soybeans are down 36 cents to $12.17. Bean oil down 185 points to $70.15. Meals down $11 to $3.24. Corn down a dime to $4.54, and the wheat market 8 cents lower in Chicago to $6.70, 8 cents lower in Kansas to $7.37, and Minneapolis is off by 4 cents to $7.10, and finally in the oat market that is down 7 cents to $3.21. Once again, I'm David Derwin with Ventum Financial, a member of the Canadian Investor Protection Fund. Thank you.
2: The opening cash prices from Bungie are down this morning. Canola is down $22.30 to $7.72.95 a metric ton, and One Red Spring Wheat is down $1.91 to $3.06.89, and the rest remain unchanged. Amber Durham $2.85.20, Feed Barley $2.51.59, Kabuli Chickpeas $5.73.20, Flax $6.30.54. Red lentils, $5.16.50. Oats at $155. Large yellow peas, $2.73.06. And feed wheat at $2.38.71. And that's been your opening grain prices. Be sure to join me for SaskAg today, right after the noon news here on 620 CKRM.
4: Good morning, I'm Dave Thomas. Week 8 in the CFL wrapped up last night, and Jose Maltos Diaz kicked two field goals and a single in the final 3 minutes to lift the East Division leading Montreal Alouettes to a 31-18 victory over the Hamilton Tiger Cats. Al's quarterback, Davis Alexander, says they had to be patient in the victory.
5: It's not just an air raid offense. Like, and my job is to make sure we're making the right play 100% of the time. And so if I can limit our amount of mistakes myself as best I can, it's perfect, and we're able to run the ball. You know, it's clear that they didn't want us to take any deep shots, and it is what it is.
4: Week 9, we'll see the Saskatchewan Roughriders head to Edmonton to take on the Elks in a rematch of last Thursday's game from Mosaic Stadium. To the Western Canadian Baseball League, where Fort McMurray built an 8-1 lead through four innings and coasted to a 10-2 win over the Regina Red Sox yesterday, while Sylvan Lake scored three in the fourth, added another three in the eighth, on their way to a 10-3 win over Saskatoon. Moose Jaw scored three in the third, eight in the fourth inning, and four in the sixth, and outscored Moose Jaw 20-13, and Medicine Hat got back to within a game and a half of Weyburn for fourth in the East Division with an 11-4 win over the Beavers. To the majors, the Toronto Blue Jays were hoping to gain some ground on the surging Boston Red Sox over the weekend, but ended up losing two of three games at Fenway Park. Jaron Duran drove

0: And two runs with one of his three singles as the Red Sox beat the Jays 6-1 in yesterday's series finale. The Jays have lost 7 of 10 since the All-Star break and open a series in Washington tonight. And on the links, the Sask Senior and Mid-Amateur Championships wrapped up in Meadow Lake yesterday. Regina's Kim Walker took the senior women's title. James Bourne is the senior men's champion thanks to a two-shot victory over Saskatoon's Brad Phelps. While Meadow Lake's Chris Reed used home course advantage to take the men's mid-amateur title with a 6-under three-round total. And that's your sports. Get the latest on your team delivered right to your phone with the Sports Cage Insider Report. 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
1: Precision weather for today. Sunshine, 31 degrees, 15 tonight. There'll be a light breeze, 31 on Tuesday, and 29 Wednesday, Thursday, 28, 27 on Friday.
2: There are heat warnings in effect right now for Assiniboia, Estevan, and Weyburn areas, as well as Cypress Hills, and an air quality warning also in effect for Assiniboia, where it's 24 right now. Swift Current, 25, along with Saskatoon. Yorkton, Melville, 23. Broadview, Moosomin, 21. 23 Estevan, 25 in Weyburn, 24 in Moose Jaw. Downtown Regina, it's sunny. Wind northeast at 4, humidity 70%, 25, a humidex of 32.
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0: Reba McEntire and Turn On the Radio. What a great way to be working, whether you're roofing, maybe you're out haying, or you're like the people setting up for the Queen City X. Crank up the radio.
1: Right now it's Tay Bay and Somewhere in the Country on Country's Greatest Hits, 620 CKRM. Good morning, Saskatchewan.
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0: 620 CKRM, playing country's greatest hits with George Kanyon and Slow Dance. I'm Cody Glyden. Gloria Patricia's Howl is happening this weekend out at Regina Beach.
1: Yeah, this is quite the event that's going to get underway on Friday, 6 o'clock. There's opening ceremonies, and there's opening ceremonies because it is honoring the Canadian Armed Forces veterans and much more. Princess Patricia's Canadian Light Infantry and Canadian Army Reserve Regiments who are deployed to Kandahar. This is a celebration of 20th anniversary. So the Garage Band is set to play on Saturday at 5:30. J.J. Voss and his Damn Good Band on Saturday at 7. And it just, the great music continues on. Fog Dog is going to be there Sunday night along with Jack Semple and many, many others.
0: Free to attend, just look for Patricia's Howl on Facebook for the full schedule.
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1: Precision weather for today: sunshine, 31 degrees, 15 tonight. There'll be a light breeze, 31 on Tuesday, and 29 Wednesday, Thursday, 28, 27 on Friday.
0: There are heat warnings in effect right now for Assiniboia, Estevan, and Weyburn areas, as well as Cypress Hills, and an air quality warning also in effect for Assiniboia, where it's 24 right now. Swift Current, 25, along with Saskatoon, Yorkton, Melville, 23, Broadview, Moosomin, 21, 23 Estevan, 25 in Weyburn, 24 in Moose Jaw. Downtown Regina, it's sunny. Wind northeast at 4, humidity 70%, 25, a humidex of 32.

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0: boy. It's summertime, and 620 CKRM invites you to the Queen City X. It's going to kick off on Wednesday.
1: All the fun things are going to be happening. The Super Dogs, Paw Patrol, Mostos Indigenous Village, the Saskatchewan Strongest Man Demonstration and Competition, Reckless Motorsports, the Flying Fools, High Dive Show, you name it, it's going to be happening. On Sunday, August the 2nd, the Queen City X will be hosting the QCX 5K Midway Fun Run, and then right after that is the annual Family Day Pancake Breakfast presented by Sask Milk. But it gets going on Wednesday, and what a way it gets going. 90s country.
0: We've got Colin Ray on stage as well as Billy Dean. I'm excited for both of those.
1: Oh, me too.
0: It's been a long time.
1: Yeah.
0: Billy Dean, I don't know when and if the last time he was up this way.
1: Now, those concerts, by the way, and there's going to be concerts each night, they are free with your general admission, $20, so that's a really good deal. The Friends and Family Pack, which is four tickets, that's $70.
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0: or Leave Me from Chad Brownlee on Country's Greatest Hits, 620 CKRM. We're sneaking up on 11 o'clock. There's a guy looking in the window. He looks familiar.
1: Oh, is that, he's that guy.
0: Yeah.
1: He's the guy. He's the reason I haven't been working with you for the last 2 weeks.
0: Oh, is that the reason? Gosh, don't tell me. Don't tell me. Colin Lovequist, I believe that's his name.
1: Okay,
0: it's
1: I think
0: so
1: that's
0: long.
1: On his wanted poster.
0: Yeah.
1: Wanted to come back to work.
0: Yeah, so we've got this fella by the name of Colin Lovequist coming your way just after 11 o'clock, and then we have more people after 3.
1: Sports Cage. We'll find out what's been going on in the hearts and minds of Rider fans, and of course, Tegan and Dave. They'll be with you at 3.
0: Another chance to play Pick the Score coming up tomorrow. Gloria and I will be back with you Tuesday morning, bright and early, 5:30 with a hot cup of coffee.
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0: beer, beer. Good morning, Saskatchewan. It's 11 o'clock. From the Sask Today Newsroom, I'm Corey Atkinson with your 620 CKRM News. The Regina Police Service is warning the public about a man soon to be released under supervision. Jason Paul Thorne, 49, will live in authorized housing in Regina's Heritage neighborhood and must follow strict conditions, including treatment and limits on contact with children. Police say he presents a high risk to reoffend, and the advisory is intended to support public awareness. Anyone with concerns can contact police. The man's picture can be seen at sasktoday.ca and 620ckrm.com. Finalists have been named for this year's ABEX Awards, which celebrate business achievement in Saskatchewan. The Chamber received 118 applications from 22 communities, with 42 finalists advancing to 11 categories. A third-party firm is handling judging using a set scoring method. Special award recipients include Alliance Energy, Doug Emsley, Sylvia Martini, and Bruce Anderson. The awards gala will take place September 26th in Saskatoon. Drones were more prevalent at Ag in Motion last week. Kevin Hirsch of SaskAgToday.com says it was one thing that stood out to him during his time at the event.
1: Drones, drone tenders, so that you can change the battery and fill them up more quickly. And I think that's come because of the change in regulation, where now pesticide application, as long as it's approved for aerial use,

0: can be applied by drone.
1: He believes the rule changes, along with the demonstrations at Ag in Motion, will further increase interest in drones in an agricultural setting. The deadline is fast approaching for Canadians to file a claim for their share of a $4.75 million class action lawsuit over the drug Rexulti. The antipsychotic medication is used to treat schizophrenia and depression.
2: Canadians have until August 27th to file their claim. Quebec

0: Applicants could receive anywhere from roughly $6,500 for mild cases to more than $102,000 in more severe ones. Karen Rebo, The Canadian Press.
1: And geese across Canada are currently unable to fly, according to the Royal Saskatchewan Museum. Ryan Fisher, a curator of vertebrate zoology, says the birds are in their molting period, when they shed old feathers and grow new ones. The process lasts until August and leaves them grounded. Fisher says the geese will regain the ability to fly before their fall migration. In the meantime, people are being asked to avoid approaching flocks, since geese may act more aggressively at this time. That was your 620 CKRM News. Read more stories from around your community and around the province at sasktoday.ca and 620ckrm.com.
2: Good morning, I'm Dave Thomas. Patience was a virtue for the Hamilton Tiger Cats as they wrapped up Week 8 in the CFL with a 31-18 victory over Hamilton last night. Jose Maltos Diaz kicked two field goals and a single in the final 3 minutes in the win, while running back Travis Tice ran the ball 19 times for 156 yards, and as all good tailbacks do, he credited the offensive line.
3: We've given up the least amount of sacks in the CFL. And then in the run game, guys are just getting vertical. You know, they're driving guys, getting to the second level, 4 or 5 yards downfield. So that makes my job easy. And it's nice when you can just come out here and run hard.
2: With the victory, the Owls improved to 6-1 and 4-0 at home. Trey Ford passed for 164 yards and a TD, but the Ticats still slipped to 3-4. To the Western Canadian Baseball League, where Fort McMurray built an 8-1 lead through four innings and coasted to a 10-2 win over the Regina Red Sox yesterday, while Sylvan Lake scored three in the fourth and added another three in the eighth inning on their way to a 10-3 win over Saskatoon. Swift Current scored three in the third, eight in the fourth, and four in the sixth, and outscored Moose Jaw 20-13, and Medicine Hat got back to within a game and a half of Weyburn for fourth in the East Division with an 11-4 win over the Beavers. To the majors, the Toronto Blue Jays were hoping to gain some ground on the surging Boston Red Sox over the weekend, but ended up losing two of three games at Fenway Park. Jaron Duran drove in two runs with one of his three singles as the Red Sox beat the Jays 6-1 in yesterday's finale. The Jays have lost 7 of 10 since the All-Star break and open a series in Washington tonight. And on the links, the Sask Senior and Mid-Amateur Championships wrapped up in Meadow Lake yesterday. Regina's Kim Walker took the senior women's title. James Bourne is the senior men's champion, thanks to a two-shot victory over Saskatoon's Brad Phelps. Swift Current's Brent Wojtypka was the super senior winner, while Meadow Lake's Chris Reed used home course advantage to take the men's mid-amateur title with a 6-under three-round total. And that's your sports. Don't miss the latest on your team. 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
4: Precision weather for today: sunshine 31 and a little bit breezy. Tonight we're looking for clear skies, 15, 31 on Tuesday, 18 Tuesday night, and then Wednesday through Friday, temperatures gradually dropping a bit. On Wednesday, 29, 28 on Thursday, Friday, 27.
5: Heat warnings are in effect now for Assiniboia, Broadview, Estevan, Indian Head, Moose Jaw, Regina, Swift Current, and Weyburn areas. 24 in Assiniboia, 25 Swift Current, 25 in Saskatoon, 23 in Yorkton, 21 Broadview, 23 in Estevan, Weyburn 25, sunny Moose Jaw 24. In Regina, with that heat warning, mainly sunny, wind northeast 4, humidity 70%, 25 Humidex of 32.

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1: You want to know my memory of CKRM fishing at Beseda on Echo Lake with my grandfather listening to the Rough Riders. My grandpa always had it on when I was growing up.
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620 CKRM, country's greatest hits. You got to do the math. And trust me, that was not my strong suit, especially algebra. Sorry, Mr. Chesters, not very good at algebra. It was a tough 3 years of high school when it came to algebra. I'm calling Lovequist. It's 11:13, and I did a little math here, and I've got just a few more holidays left, but we are back from our last getaway, and thank you to everybody that held down the fort, Gloria Evans, Cody Glidden. It's been a busy couple of weeks with these dog days of summer. The heat's been pouring down on us, and had a good time. You know, you're getting old when you spend your holidays going to your doctor and dental appointments and try to stay out of the heat. It was a warm one. The poor air conditioner, I don't think it's shut down over the last 2 weeks, and our previous power bill was up another $100. So, you know, that air conditioner is definitely getting a workout. Protect yourself. It's going to be a warm week in front of us. And thankfully, the smoke values aren't that high here in southern Saskatchewan yet. But I got a feeling that's going to change. On the way, Dean Brody. Here's Mary Chapin Carpenter.

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1: 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We're proud to be part of your history.

There you go. Dean Brody with some time on the Voice of Saskatchewan, 620 CKRM. Time is 11:22. It's going to be another warm one. We have got your precision weather on the way. I've had some time off. Good to be back. I was just telling Gloria my 2 weeks of holidays. I watched the Blue Jays implode. It was just crazy. The worst 2 weeks of watching baseball in my entire life, except for a couple of games, which we won. But now there's going to be wholesale clearances with the Blue Jays, and we're just waiting for the word to come down that a few of the players that have their contracts ending should be on their way out the door, and which is sad because, you know, we had the same nucleus as last year, and last year we were in the World Series. This year we are trying to climb out of the basement. Just not a good run for the Jays, but we got lots of sports talk coming up on the Cage shortly after 3 o'clock. And also on holidays, of course, there's a lot of to do about Trump putting 50% tariffs on all kinds of Canadian products. That was one of the big stories when we were away, and 50% tariffs on a lot of things, including hockey sticks. And there goes my idea for Donnie's birthday gift. Coming up, Eastbound and Down, the Road Hammers. We're also going to take a look at the precision weather. It's going to be another warm week. We'll make sure you're on top of all the conditions, and we'll give you the details on the way. Here's Garth, Much Too Young, on the Voice of Saskatchewan, 620 CKRM.

0: Brian, it's going to be a warm weekend. Are you going to be like me and just sit in the house and the air conditioning all weekend long?
1: Yeah, it's going to be part of it. And got yard work to do, and I'm going to spend some time with family as well. So, yeah, it's going to be a good weekend.
0: You say you've got yard work, and then you step outside, and you're like, you know what? No, we're not doing yard work today. Brian, I'm going to come over later on, and I'll bring the little inflatable pool, and we'll sit together in that this weekend.
1: Okay, sounds good.
0: Yeah, I can hear the enthusiasm in your voice.
1: All right.

0: have the Roadhammers eastbound and down on the Voice of Saskatchewan, 620 CKRM. And happy Monday. We are back from the holidays. Good to be back in the saddle again. And we got a busy week of activities and events, Queen City X and a whole lot more. And I realized on my time off, at this stage of my life, I'm just trying to stay in shape a little bit, you know, trying to be a little more spontaneous. And as I get older and wiser, just joint pain and suspecting everybody is up to something, and just asking for a friend. So, and just, you know, good to be back into the groove here. And we've got number ones at one on the way. I've got just a fantastic lineup for today's show. Also, we got The Cage coming up here shortly after 3. And Tegan Whitco, Dave Thomas are going to take care of that. We've got the Women's Football Development Director from Football Saskatchewan on the show, Emma Ray. And we're also going to look at the Riders Coaches Show. We'll get to the Clutch Performer. We've got Darian Durant, the Red Sox Report. Crofty's going to join us for that, for the hour as well. And yeah, a lot of good things happening, so make sure you stay with us for The Cage after 3.
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0: And a good morning. We do have a heat warning in effect here for southern and central Saskatchewan, and we're going to see some high temperatures, even higher Humidex levels. So the UV rays are out, so make sure you got your sunscreen on, a wide-brimmed hat, plenty of water if you're working outdoors. Sunny today, a high of 31, light wind, clear tonight, low of 17, 31 on Tuesday, west-northwest wind at 20, low of 18 Tuesday night, Wednesday sunny and a high of 32, 30 on Thursday. Friday could see some scattered showers as they start to develop in a high of about 27. In the roundup for the Big Mighty Badland region and the surrounding areas, 26 right now, 27 in Swift Current. Kindersley and Rosetown, 25. 26 in Saskatoon, 22 in Watrous. Wynyard, Wadena, 20. 24, Yorkton, Melville. Broadview, Mooseman, 23. 24, Indianette, Estevan and Carlisle, 25. 27 in Weyburn, Moose Jaw and Regina. East wind at 8 in Moose Jaw in Regina. Southeast wind at 5. Humidex making it feel like 32.

0: you go. A little Doc Rock on the Voice of Saskatchewan, 620 CKRM. The dock should be busy today. A lot of boats probably heading out on the water for a cool down, but you got to be careful. It happened to me way back when. This was back in the mid-80s. I was up north fishing, no hat, no sunglasses, probably about 40 above, and just burnt, crispy, burnt bad. And young and foolish, was in the hospital for about 2 weeks, slipping in and out of a coma. And that was the first bad sunstroke that I have ever had. And I've had it 5 times now. So once you get it once, you're very susceptible. So you don't want it to begin with. Stay away from the extreme heat, and that's what's coming our way here for the rest of the week. And we do have a heat warning in effect. And I had a hard time drinking my coffee this morning, but I love my coffee. And according to the Heart Association, they say 5 cups of coffee a day could actually be beneficial for you. Well, the good news for me, as of now, I am good for the rest of the week.
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2: Hi, this is Dave Bast. 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And I'd like to wish everybody happy anniversary for 100 years.
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0: 620 CKRM, country's greatest hits. Big show at the Casino Regina Show Lounge not that long ago with Phil Vassar. Just Another Day in Paradise. He has written so many big hits. And he wrote a huge hit for a guy that's going to be at the Queen City X very soon, Wednesday. It is going to be a great time for those Colin Ray fans. And Colin Ray had a big hit with Little Red Rodeo, one of his first hits, and that was written by Phil Vassar. And not only Colin Ray, but we've got Dean is going to be there, and we are looking at some of the lineups here, and you know what? It's going to be a lot of fun. Kicks off Wednesday, runs through until Sunday at the Real District, and make sure you bring your appetite with you. Lots of entertainment. Billy Dean, Colin Ray, as I mentioned. I've been trying to track down either one of those guys for a quick chat. But to no luck, and that's going to be presented by SaskTel and 620 CKRM. And there's something for everybody, as they say, and the Beer Garden's going to be rocking out as well with a lot of good local musicians and bands, and we got just a wide variety of flavors out there, and whether you want the cookies and cream Korean dog or the curd crunch, there's the brownie mini donuts. Just looking over some of the food here. How about Dubai pistachio chocolate slush? There's also the brisket in a bag loaded with Epic Eats. There's the Twisteroni from Little Coco. A Cinnadog, I'll pass on that one. Putting cinnamon on my hot dog, not gonna happen.
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1: It's 12 o'clock. Good afternoon. I'm Corey Atkinson from the Sask Today Newsroom with your 620 CKRM News. A heat warning remains in effect for most of southern Saskatchewan as Environment Canada says high temperatures will continue for several days. Daytime highs are expected to reach 32 degrees Celsius, with overnight lows near 16. Officials warn extreme heat can affect everyone and urge people to drink water often, check on at-risk individuals, and avoid leaving children or pets in vehicles. Heat conditions are expected to last into the weekend. Health officials are reminding Saskatchewan residents to protect themselves during extreme heat and wildfire smoke this summer. High temperatures and smoky air can increase the risk of serious health problems, especially for seniors, young children, pregnant people, outdoor workers, and those with heart or lung conditions. Officials say people should stay hydrated, avoid too much time outside, and watch for heat alerts. If heat and smoke happen together, keep windows and doors closed, use air conditioning if possible, or visit a cool public building. The Globe Theatre in Regina is asking the city for $1.38 million in emergency funding to help avoid shutting down. The theatre says it's $16.3 million in debt after renovation costs went over budget. City Council documents show officials met privately with the theatre's executive director on July 22nd. The funding would come from the city's general fund reserve, which is below its minimum recommended balance, raising concerns about financial risk. Police in Regina are warning that a high-risk sex offender is moving into the Heritage neighborhood. Jason Paul Thorne, who is 49, has a criminal history that includes sexual crimes against girls. Police say he is at high risk to reoffend. Police say they are releasing the information as a precaution, but stress residents should not take vigilante action. You can see a picture of the man at sasktoday.ca and 620ckrm.com. While the Do More Agriculture Foundation didn't have a booth at Ag in Motion, they were active during the event. Executive Director Merle Massey was on the grounds socializing with farmers about mental health.
2: For me, it's a space where I can connect with people that know what I do and I know what they do, and we can build that connection really quick. It's great.
1: She says opening up about mental health from a farmer's perspective is getting a bit easier compared to previous years. Gas prices in Regina climbed sharply over the past week, according to the latest Gas Buddy survey. The average price reached $1.74.08 per liter on Sunday, up 12.2 cents from a week earlier. Across Canada, the average price rose 4.5 cents per liter. Gas Buddy says higher oil prices, driven by global conflicts and supply concerns, pushed fuel costs higher. Analysts say prices could begin to stabilize if tensions overseas continue to ease. The community of Ituna has once again been named Saskatchewan's most active community in the 2026 Participation Community Challenge. The town earned the honor after organizing 30 activities during June and tracking more than 5,200 participants through local groups and organizations. Ituna will receive a $10,000 prize to support local sport and recreation programs. More than 385 communities across Canada took part in the challenge, while

0: Liberal Party, but lost a provincial by-election nomination race. Conservative MP Richard Martel resigned from the Chicoutimi-Lefjord seat after being appointed to the Senate of Canada. The North Vancouver Capilano seat was vacated by former Liberal MP Jonathan Wilkinson, who became Canada's ambassador to the European Union.
1: Chocolate maker Cadbury has issued a recall for one of its products due to undeclared pistachio.
2: The Canadian Food Inspection Agency says the recall involves several of the company's Dairy Milk Oreo chocolate bars. Officials say there have been reported reactions associated with consuming the products. The CFIA says anyone who bought the chocolate bars should either throw them in the garbage or return them to the store for a refund. It says a food safety investigation is underway and that federal officials will work to make sure the recalled products are pulled from store shelves. Many were hospitalized last year with salmonella after an outbreak of infections linked to certain brands of pistachios and pistachio-containing products. Aaron Sousa, The Canadian Press.
1: And Christopher Nolan's latest epic continues to dominate the box office. ABC's Mike Dubusky has more.
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4: 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Disney's live-action Moana added another $10.5 million this weekend, good enough for second place.
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4: 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Mike Dubusky, ABC News.
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1: From the Harvard Media Sports Cage, here is your 620 CKRM Sports. The Saskatchewan Rough Riders will be back at practice tomorrow as they get set for the rematch between themselves and the Edmonton Elks. On the links, the Sask Senior and Mid-Amateur Championships wrapped up in Meadow Lake yesterday. Regina's Kim Walker took the senior women's title. James Bourne is the senior men's champion thanks to a two-shot victory over Saskatoon's Brad Phelps. Swift Current's Brett Wotipka was the super senior winner, while Meadow Lake's Chris Reed used home course advantage to take the men's mid-amateur title with a 6-under-3 round total. The Regina Red Sox were thumped 10-2 in Fort McMurray last night. They're in Energy City tonight with the first pitch set for 5:35 p.m. Last night, Jake Hiramoto of the Swift Current 57 set the league's single-season home run and RBI records with 21 home runs and 67 RBI. Toronto manager John Schneider says veteran pitcher Max Scherzer will start when the Jays visit the Washington Nationals tonight. Scherzer hasn't played in a major league game since June 10th because of a thumb injury. Gymnast Jordan Carroll, a 20-year-old from Saskatoon, won gold at the Commonwealth Games in Edinburgh, Scotland, in the men's pommel horse with a score of 15.000, one of six medals picked up by Canada today. Calgary's Olympic Oval is getting an upgrade. The provincial and federal governments are equally splitting a $52 million contribution to the renewal of the speed skating facility built for the 1988 Winter Olympics in Calgary. The Oval on the University of Calgary campus has served as a community, university, and high-performance athletic facility and the home of the national speed skating team for almost four decades. And the Philadelphia 76ers and LeBron James announced today that their two-year deal on the veterans minimum for $8 million total was official and that the four-time NBA MVP was indeed a Sixer. James revealed his choice on Friday, saying it will be his last decision and that it came after he strongly considered retirement. And that's your sports. Don't miss the latest on your team. Register for the Sports Cage Insider Report. 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
9: A heat warning is in effect for the Regina area as the temperatures will be above the 30s for the highs and lows around the mid to high teens. Today's sunshine with a high of 31. Tonight, a clear sky with a low of 17. Tomorrow, sunny again with a high of 31 degrees. On Wednesday, sunshine and a high of 32. Thursday, sunshine with a high of 30. And Friday, mostly sunny with a 30% chance of scattered showers and a high of 27 degrees. Across the province this hour in Saskatoon and Weyburn, 20.

0: 27, Swift Current, Assiniboia and Estevan 26, 23 in Broadview and Mooseman, Yorkton and Melville at 24. Right now in Moose Jaw, it's sunshine with an east-northeast wind at 11 kilometers an hour. Temperature is at 26 degrees, 31 with the humidity. In Regina, sunshine with the winds calm and a temperature of 26 degrees as well. But with the humidity, it feels like 32. 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
0: Good afternoon, everybody, and welcome to Sask Ag Today. 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And the Arcola Co-op, you're at home here on Highway 13 in Arcola. Hope you had a good weekend and are ready for another week ahead here, especially with the hot weather that we're going to be having. As far as today is concerned, we'll be recapping the latest SaskAgToday.com roundtable with Chief Agricultural Editor Kevin Hirsch. We'll also be having a look at LDC's recent grand opening of some expanded processing capacity for canola and peas. We'll also be hearing a little bit from David Derwin from Ventum Financial, as I followed up with him recently on how cattle prices were doing over the last few weeks. And we'll be giving a little bit of love to Saskatchewan's sheep industry as I talked to the vice president of the Saskatchewan Sheep Breeders Association, Trevor Begora, about how the industry is experiencing some really good times right now. And a whole lot more, including Farm Precision Weather, which is in its usual spot at the bottom of the hour. 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
0: 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And Municipal Hail Insurance, crop hail insurance at cost. MunicipalHail.ca. A few days have passed since Ag in Motion, so plenty of time to reflect on what stood out the most. It was the first topic of discussion on Friday's SaskAgToday.com roundtable. Chief Agricultural Editor Kevin Hirsch shared his observations.
4: Yeah, it's always fascinating to go around and see what everybody is displaying, and great to meet and greet with a whole bunch of producers. Interesting how variable crop conditions are. From, you talk to some producers from Westlock, Alberta, as I sat down for lunch one day, and there it's just been horrendously wet in that Edmonton area. And other areas you talk about crops are really, really good, and they're really pleased with them. A couple of the things that, you know, you guys had covered a lot of different events and a lot of different things going on at Ag in Motion. A couple of things that stood out for me is I was really interested to see the Nexat display. And back in March at Regina's Farm Show, they had a booth, but not the massive machine there. But their machine number 4 has come over from Germany, and they brought it to Ag in Motion as a static display. And they'll be testing it between Regina and Moose Jaw with their 3 other machines they have in Canada. And this is just a huge platform on which you can put either a seeder or a sprayer or a combine, a very different approach, a very massive machine, an impressive display. And the other thing that I thought really stood out, even though we didn't do anything specifically on it, was drones were way more prevalent. Drone tenders, so that you can change the battery and fill them up more quickly. And I think that's come because of the change in regulation, where now pesticide application, as long as it's approved for aerial use, can be applied by drone. And that, I think, has really kickstarted interest in what drones can do. So those are some of the things that stood out for me.
0: Elsewhere, the latest Saskatchewan crop report suggested some crops are getting closer to their normal stages for this time of year, thanks to the warm weather this past week. Hirsch, however, believes there is a lot of variability.
4: You know, I'm sitting in southwest Saskatchewan, and here it's drying out rapidly. Producers would actually love to see another significant rain. Crops are maturing. The crop is getting smaller, not bigger. West of me, if you look at the Sask Ag map for topsoil moisture, they're actually showing some short conditions. Right here, it's not showing short yet, but I suspect the map next week, unless something changes precipitation-wise, there'll be a larger area reporting as short. So the heat here is not doing us any favors. But it's probably different in other areas that have been consistently wet, where they like to see some dry weather. But perhaps it would be better if it wasn't quite the heat range that that we're seeing. So the crop reports are always a bit of a lagging indicator by the time they're compiled and published and the information comes out. So I think the heat is hurting crops in some instances. So we'll see when the next crop report comes out next week.
0: Canola prices saw a jump last week before dropping a bit. Hirsch says he was able to lock in some decent prices.
4: I don't always time it right. I've got a little bit of canola locked in for fall delivery at $15, which looked good, you know, 6 or 8 weeks ago. And I locked in a little bit more at $16 a bushel, a little over. And this week with the price rise, I locked in a little bit more, a little over $17 a bushel. So whether that's the right thing to do or not, the rising price sure does increase optimism about returns. And canola is the shining star as far as what's likely to make producers money this year.
0: That's Kevin Hirsch, the Chief Agricultural Editor of SaskAgToday.com. You can find the full roundtable on our website as well as on our YouTube channels. Make sure you hit like and subscribe. After the break, we'll cover LDC's recent grand opening in Yorkton, specifically with regards to its expanded processing capacity for canola and peas.
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0: 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Louis Dreyfus Company's expanded canola crushing and new pea protein production facilities in Yorkton are now operational. It was officially opened during a ceremony on Thursday. Brian Kahn is LDC's country manager, and he explains the rationale behind the expansion.
5: I think you've seen a lot of very good investments from LDC in North America in the last number of years. Certainly, the expansion of canola processing, the pea facility that's just finished being built. We're currently building a soy processing facility in Upper Sandusky, Ohio, which will be complete at the end of this year. The company has really made North America a priority in terms of value-added processing, whether it's soybeans, canola, or pea. We really see North America as a very strong place to invest in that space and want to continue to invest in value-added processing in this region specifically.
0: He then talks about how great the Yorkton area has been for them.
5: Yorkton has been a great partner with us since we started here in 2009. At the beginning, we chose it because of its obviously great production and canola, potential for canola production, which has certainly been realized, if not expanded. The great producer base that we have worked with over the years has been tremendous for us. The road and rail infrastructure has been extremely good for us, and the location to ship within North America has been very good. So whether we ship to California or Massachusetts or Texas or the West Coast or the East Coast or in the Maritimes, Yorkton is a great location from that standpoint. So it was a natural for us to continue to expand on a very good situation for us to begin with. So we did look at other locations when we were looking at expansion opportunities, but we kept coming back to Yorkton because it was the ideal fit for what we wanted to do.
0: Kahn wouldn't rule out further LDC expansion in Yorkton.
5: Well, we have two brand new assets that we're going to bring up and run for the next couple of years, so we have a lot on our plate to make sure that they run as effectively as we can. But I think, as you've seen from our track record, that we see a lot of opportunity in North America and specifically in Saskatchewan and specifically in Yorkton. So we're hopeful to look for future opportunities that can fit within our framework.
0: He notes they've been able to develop new markets for the canola meal extracted in Yorkton.
5: I'd say a larger portion of our meal business is now going to be going offshore, so that'll be going to Vancouver. Today, if you asked us 2 years ago, it would have been 80-90% would have stayed within North America. It's now going to be around 60-40.
0: And Kahn explains why they have a growing international market for canola meal.
5: It's a growth in meal production, so there's a certain amount of canola meal that can really penetrate certain feed markets within the U.S., and so other markets outside of the U.S. can continue to grow with the increased production that ourselves and other companies in the space have had with their processing capacity. You've really grown supply beyond what the U.S. can buy, and so you're finding other markets, usually offshore, that can take that additional quantity.
0: The canola processing expansion more than doubles the facility's annual crush capacity to over 2 million metric tons. They say two independent canola crushing refining lines provide assurance of operational continuity. The new pea protein processing facility scales production to meet growing global demand for plant-based ingredients, in particular pea protein, for its non-allergen, non-GMO status, and its versatility across many food applications. LDC's new facility is one of the largest pea protein production facilities in North America, with capacity to process up to 75,000 metric tons of yellow peas annually into pea protein, pea fiber, and proprietary pea starch. The company says that with its expanded production range, LDC's Yorkton Industrial Complex serves diverse markets and applications, including food and beverages, animal nutrition, and renewable energy through biofuel feedstocks, thereby supporting customers' energy transition process. Coming up next is AgriView with Craig Reed, followed by Farm Precision Weather with Phil Spivak.
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10: Dry weather in the United States Northern Plains and a weaker Canadian dollar raised Western Canadian wheat bids during the week ended July 21st. The U.S. Department of Agriculture reported spring wheat conditions 53% good to excellent as of July 19th, down from 59% the previous week. Dry conditions are expected for the U.S. Northern Plains over the next week. Meanwhile, the U.S. winter wheat harvest was 74% complete as of July 19th, up 7 points from the previous week and up 3 from the 5-year average. The Canadian Grain Commission reported 446,500 tons of wheat were exported during the week ended July 12th, down from 527,000 the week before. As of that date, 21.84 million tons of wheat were exported in the 2025-26 crop year, with 3 more weeks until the start of the new marketing year. An ag machinery organization recently received federal support to continue its work. The Prairie Agricultural Machinery Institute, or PAMI, will receive $200,000 from the Canadian government. PAMI designs, develops, and evaluates machinery and equipment to help other companies improve their own performance. PAMI says in a release that it will use the federal support to acquire advanced agricultural processing equipment and technologies to support small and medium enterprises as they design, test, and commercialize products and processes in value-added agriculture. Past PAMI tests included evaluating ROPS and FOPS protective structures for ag and heavy equipment and using a multi-axial simulation able to test tractor fenders and cabins against regular equipment stresses. In 2018, for example, PAMI prepared a report for Seedmaster about the NovaCart and UltraPro 2 about the equipment's distribution uniformity and seed damage. Buckley Belanger, the Secretary of State for Rural Development, says supporting organizations like PAMI lift the ag industry overall. This is PAMI's second federal investment in recent months. In April, it received $3 million to create an advanced military engineering and testing facility. Canadian National Railway says it expects no significant impact to business now that its main line in northern Ontario has reopened. CN tracks were shut down due to wildfires in northwestern Ontario earlier this month, which saw one crew forced to flee on foot. CN Chief Operating Officer Patrick Whitehead told analysts Friday that he doesn't think wildfires or tariff threats will do major damage to shipping volumes this year. This comes after CN reported an increase in both second quarter profit and revenue from a year earlier. Manitoba Crop Alliance has awarded 6 graduating high school students from Manitoba with bursaries valued at $1,000 each. The 6 bursary recipients are Austin Dubitz from Stockton, Katie Gulak from Gilbert Plains, Aiden Brunel from St. Rose du Lac, Kira Dugud from Gimli, Julie McMahon from Inwood, and Ella Prejette from Notre Dame de Lourdes. MCA established these bursaries to assist graduating high school students within the province of Manitoba who are planning on continuing their education at a Canadian college or university in a field that will benefit the agriculture sector. MCA also awards annual bursaries valued at $2,000 each to post-secondary students enrolled in agricultural programs within the province of Manitoba. The application period for 2026-27 post-secondary bursaries will open in October. And that's today's AgriView. I'm Craig Reed.
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0: 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I'm here with Phil Spivak from Precision Weather, and Phil, we currently have a heat warning in effect. There's some areas that have an air quality warning in effect as well, a little bit of smoke in the air. We know that it's going to be hot, but will we see some of that smoke today?
13: Yeah, it's likely more of a haze that we'll see. We're not really in line for the true smokiness, but certainly with the air as still as it is, it tends to just sort of spread out, not really driving in any one direction, not doing much at all, just sort of filtering through, and that's why we get more of a thinner layer. But talk about still, you know, very often when you get these hotter days, you get daytime heating and you get a lot of mixing in the atmosphere and you get the winds just picking up for no reason other than the fact that it's hot. And we've seen through the morning, just looking at some of the hourly wind observations this morning, we had wind at 4. We've had a wind at 6, we've had a wind at 2, so we are not dealing with too much wind, and most of the day we're going to stay in that very light range. I could see it going as high as 10, maybe 11 at times, but we're not getting that, and that's because the pattern is no longer in transition. And typically, we'll use the other typically, when we get these warm-ups, they're short enough that you've got the warmer either building in or exiting, but now it's just here. And the whole pattern is just shut down for movement. So that's why we're into this much quieter phase of it now. Sunshine through the day, again, hazy sunshine at times, the high into the low 30s. Tonight, clear sky falling off to around 17. And tomorrow, another sunny day, will go for right around 31 for the high, too. The wind may go over 10 tomorrow. Not very strong, but 10 to 20. Partly cloudy for Tuesday night into Wednesday, even throwing in the chance of an isolated shower. The problem with any of these showers that develop is nothing is moving. So in the event anything develops in the evening, and there's only less, probably 20 is even overstating it, the chance is there for a shower to pop up. Anything that pops up isn't going to move in a hurry. So you could end up with one particular area getting a heavier downpour and a lasting shower. But very few of us will see those. So not a big risk for that. Just keep that in mind. If a shower does set up, it might last a little while through the night. Down to 18, the low overnight. Partly cloudy sky Tuesday night and into the, Wednesday. Mostly sunny sky with a high of 32. That likely is the peak, though we don't cool off. We just slightly back down a little bit. 30 on Thursday. 27 for a chilly day on Friday. Some scattered showers. We'll hold the warmth through the weekend. And then a much more seasonal turn. It looks like it'll shaping up for early next week.
0: Thank you very much, Phil. The normal highs for this time of year in Regina, 26 degrees. The lows at 11 degrees. Sun rose in Regina at 5:19 this morning, and the sun will set at 8:50 tonight. Across the province this hour, in Assiniboia, Saskatoon, and Swift Current, 28 degrees. Broadview, Mooseman, and Estevan at 24. Weyburn at 29 degrees, and Yorkton and Melville at 25. The provincial hotspot this hour is in Valmarie at 30 degrees, and the cold spot in Uranium City at 17. Right now in Moose Jaw, sunshine with an east wind at 8 kilometers an hour. The temperature is at 27 degrees. In Regina, also sunny, an east-northeast wind at 5 kilometers an hour. The humidity is at 49%. Temperature at 28 degrees or 82 Fahrenheit, and the barometric air pressure is at 101.3 and falling. 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
0: 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Cattle prices on the futures market have softened a bit over the last few weeks, but as portfolio manager at Ventum Financial in Winnipeg, David Derwin explains, the trend is seasonal.
20: Last couple of weeks, cattle prices, if you look at, say, the feeder cattle futures, they reached their highs that we saw earlier in the year a couple times at about 380. And since then, which was basically about a month ago, feeder cattle prices have just drifted lower and lower and lower to about 340, which also was the previous lows here since the beginning of the year and a bit of a price support level. And today was a bit of a strong up day on cattle. So perhaps it is sort of moving up off of that important support line. And the numbers are really quite similar in the full weight live cattle futures as well, where a month back we were sitting at about 250 US 100 weight. We've now come down to about 2.25. So certainly back down to the lows on both the feeders on the live cattle futures.
0: And all of those are the near month futures contracts?
20: Yeah, those are the August contracts. And if you look out further in the cattle market, it's interesting because the cattle market is, especially in the feeders, is still fairly inverted, meaning the front month contracts are trading, you know, like I said, about 350 on the feeders. But if you go out into, you know, the fall time and into early next year, they're about 330. So, you know, it just shows that there's a fair bit of demand for the physical, and that gets reflected in the fact that front months trade at a higher level than the deferred months, because, you know, they want the cattle now, not in a month or two or three. And live cattle futures, slightly different. It's a little bit more flat going out now until early into the new year. So not quite as, it was a potentially strong and looking for that near-term physical requirement.
0: So you mentioned demand kind of being one factor. What else are you kind of seeing that are influencing those prices and how they're currently trending?
20: I think the other big one is we talked about just a moment ago. It's, you know, both futures contracts, feeders and live cattle, they are coming off of their support levels. So that has been the pattern since the end of last year and beginning of this year, where, you know, they drift lower. Financial gravity pulls it down to its lows, and then it floats its way back up again. So that influence is still in effect so far for now. We'll see what develops going forward. Interesting to note that coming into the end of August and into beginning of September, seasonally, over the last 20 years, that often is a period of time where cattle prices tend to start to roll over and drift downward a little bit into the fall time and into the early new year. So, you know, it's a seasonal pattern. History is just a guide, not a guarantee. But certainly that means that, you know, maybe these high prices we're seeing now, or they've got a little bit of time left on them to run. But once we start coming into the end of summer, they historically they tend to drift down a little bit.
0: Okay, so given that information, and we're at the point where, as you say, prices are, you know, kind of at their support level at this time of the year. So what's been your advice to farming clients at this point in the season?
20: Well, depending on where, you know, when your animals go to market, it doesn't hurt having a lot of conversations around what kind of put strategies can be used here to help protect and provide a little bit of insurance, if you will, or protection on some of the cattle prices. So, you know, if you're buying new animals and you've just made a bunch of purchases on one side and they're going to go to market down the road, then, you know, it can be a good idea here to get in place some protection just so that you've got some profit margins locked in and you can manage that risk.
0: Derwin reminds producers to stay on top of market trends to capture the best price possible. After the break, we'll highlight Saskatchewan's sheep industry. 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
0: 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Saskatchewan's sheep industry is currently enjoying good times. During Ag in Motion last week, the vice president of the Saskatchewan Sheep Breeders Association, Trevor Bigora, stopped by the Harvard Media booth to talk all things sheep. He told me they're fresh off a successful event held earlier this month in Humboldt that saw lots of interest.
3: So every third weekend in July, we have an event in Humboldt called Grasslands Expo. So it's done in conjunction with the Saskatchewan Sheep Development Board. We do it in a partnership. So this past weekend, we had approximately 300 animals out at Humboldt. We had, there was somewhere in the neighborhood of 120 to 130 producers. Plus we had a trade show and then an auction on Sunday where we sold... It was roughly about 150 head of purebred and commercial sheep and lamb.
4: And how was the attendance, would you say?
3: It was really good. There's a lot of interest right now in the sheep industry in the province. It's been, the last few years have been really good. The prices have been up, and there's a lot of young people that are getting into the industry. You know, if you look at cattle, the cost of cattle right now versus the cost of sheep, the cost of the handling equipment, it's an easier market to get into. And it's, you see a lot of young families out there, and the walkthrough traffic was really good. It's probably one of our best years. On Saturday night, we have a lamb banquet, and we had a sold-out banquet, and we actually opened it up and were able to squeeze a few more people in there, but the building was filled to the rafters.
0: He says lamb has experienced a high demand over the last few years.
3: We've seen a huge boom in the ethnic population that that use lamb as their primary protein. And obviously with the cost of beef right now, lamb is seen as an alternative protein, and it's really driven up the demand for lamb. So we're really seeing some really good prices right now. Like in the 10 years that I've been in the industry, this is the best the pricing has ever been.
4: Kind of give me a little bit of an idea on lamb prices.
3: So earlier on in the year, like when the ethnic holidays hit, like Ramadan, you're looking in at $4 a pound live weight. That's for a 90-pound live animal. As we move away from those ethnic holidays, the price does tend to drop. So right now, the price, I believe, the last truck that went out, there was $3.28 a pound. And it will drop a little more throughout the summer, but then come November, it'll pick right back up. And around Christmas time, Christmas, January usually hits about $4 a pound.
0: Another positive in the industry is the amount of young people getting involved.
3: Every January at the AGMs for the Sheep Development Board and Sheep Breeders Association, that room is full of young people. And going back to this previous weekend in Humboldt, we had 53 juniors showing in the junior shows. And it's so fantastic to see those kids out there in that show ring and seeing them put all that work into those animals. And a lot of these kids come from 4-H programs. Some don't, some do. And so they're raising those animals from lambs. They're keeping them all the way to their maturity. Use and then they're starting their own little flocks. And something that we've done new this year is that we issued for the people that won the showmanship classes for the kids, we gave them sales credits so that they could put that towards buying some purebred animals. And there were two in particular that did use them. We also do the show at Agribition, and they could use that sales credit there as well at Agribition if they weren't able to find an animal to their liking at Grasslands here. So we are doing things to try and help grow that youth because they are the future of the industry.
0: For anyone wanting to learn more about the sector, he says a bunch of resources are available online.
3: A great resource would be, you know, an organization like the Sheep Development Board or the Sheep Breeders Association. If you look on any of those websites, they'll have a list of the directors. Each area of the province is broken up into a district, and their contact information is there, and they're great people to You know, if there's somebody in the Southwest that's looking, the conditions in the Southwest are vastly different than the Northeast. So I would recommend reaching out to one of the directors from your area and just quizzing them, and, you know, taking in different events that are out there, like the, you know, the Sheep Show at Agribition, Grasslands Expo, and just talking to the different producers that are out there. And the more people you could talk to, the more information that you get, the better, you know, you take a little bit from this person and that person, you can pick what works best for your operation.
0: He also says the Saskatchewan Sheep Breeders Association has a Facebook page people can follow. Coming up next, the market update.
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0: 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The grain prices from Bungie were down in early trading today. Canola was down $22.30 to $772.95 a metric ton, and One Red Spring Wheat was down $1.91 to $306.89, and the rest remain unchanged. Amber Durham, $285.20, Feed Barley, $251.59, Kabuli Chickpeas, $573.20, Flax, $630.54. Red lentils, $516.50, oats at $155, large yellow peas, $273.06, and feed wheat at $238.71. Now here are the prices per bushel. Amber Durham, $7.76, feed barley, $5.47, canola, $17.53, flax, $16.01, oats, $239, large yellow peas, $7.43, feed wheat, $6.49, One Red Spring Wheat, $8.35, Kabuli Chickpeas at 26 cents per pound, and Red Lentils at 23 cents per pound. Finally, on the Minneapolis Grain Exchange, the September Hard Red Spring Wheat contract is down 7.25 cents to $7.75 a bushel. Up next is the Livestock Report.
7: So, how big is yours?
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7: 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How'd you like 6 inches?
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23: 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That would be a big improvement.
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2: This is Jeff Cheeseman from Heartland Livestock in Moose Jaw. On July 23rd, we had 200 head come to town for a regular sale. Again, the price dipped just a little bit, but cows are still fairly strong as D1 cows brought 250 to 260, selling up to 274. D2 cows brought 235 to 245, and D3 cows were $1.80 to 225. Good mature bulls brought 280 to 319, and your lumps and limping brought $1.94 to 250. Heiferettes averaged 335. Our fall schedule is out. 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Our next regular sale is next Thursday on July 30th. We will be receiving from 8 to 8 on Wednesday for this sale. To all the ranchers out there, I hope your haying season is going well with minimal breakdowns. This is Jeff Cheeseman. Have a good day.
0: And the latest pork prices from the Brandon and Moose Jaw plants are up 39 cents today to $243.87 per CKG. Coming up, the Resource Report.
8: This is Roy Rutledge at the Weyburn Livestock Exchange. Our next cattle sale here in Weyburn is Wednesday, July the 29th. This will be a regular sale of cull cows, cull bulls, yearlings, and maybe some cow-calf pairs. The market is good. There's been a little bit of a correction in the last couple of weeks, but prices are still way higher than they were a year ago. If you have cattle market at this sale on Wednesday, just call the Weyburn Livestock Exchange to get them booked in, 842-4574. All cattle need to be booked in advance. We need to plan for staff. The buyers need to plan for trucks and orders, and you need to plan as well, because some of these sales do fill. Saying I've only got three doesn't cut any ice after the pens are fully booked. Where are we going to pen them at that point? Call now at 842-4574. Our first pre-sorted yearling sale is coming right up on August the 17th. It will be a good one. 842-4574.
19: It's the Saskag Today Resource Reports on 620 CKRM. Here's Ryan Young.
0: A report from TD Economics says a new oil pipeline to the West Coast would lift Canada and Alberta's gross domestic product, but perhaps not to the degree the provincial and federal governments are forecasting. The government analysis predicts a 0.6% boost to the national economy by the 2040s and a 3.5% increase for Alberta's. The TD report says those numbers may lean optimistic as the governments look to advance the project's early-stage development. Using more conservative assumptions, TD says the increase could be more like 3% nationally and 2% provincially. The report also cautions that Asia's long-term oil demand could flatten as electric vehicle and clean energy adoption grows in China. Enabling more exports across the Pacific is a key driver for the plan. The federal government is extending a $100 million loan to help a lumber company in Western Canada cope with tariffs and trade uncertainty. Finance Canada says it's offering the funds to Miller Western Lumber Products, a company operating three lumber mills across Alberta and British Columbia, to help the company with near-term needs like rebuilding its log inventory. Canada's forest sector has been hit directly by steep U.S. tariffs, but Finance Canada also says the domestic softwood lumber industry is struggling under the weight of global trade disputes. Miller is primarily an exporter and employs some 420 workers and supports hundreds more through maintenance and consulting work. Ottawa says the loan will help the company protect those jobs and adapt to changing market conditions. On the markets, the TSX is up 72 points at 35,442. The Dow is up 64 points to 52,011. Oil is down $6.68 to $81.63 per barrel. And the Canadian dollar is at 70.82 cents U.S. And that's the Resource Report. If you missed any segment of the show, tune in to the SaskAg Today podcast and be sure to sign up to the SaskAg Today newsletter. And that's SaskAg Today for this Monday. I'm Ryan Young. Have a nice day, and we'll try this again tomorrow.
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0: Good afternoon. It's 1 p.m. sunny and 28 degrees in Regina. From the SAS Today newsroom, I'm Will Mantic with 620 CKRM News. With a heat warning in place in southern Saskatchewan, including Regina, health officials are reminding folks to protect themselves during the extreme heat and wildfire smoke this summer. High temperatures and smoky air can increase the risk of serious health problems, especially for seniors, young children, pregnant people, outdoor workers, and those with heart or lung conditions. Officials say people should stay hydrated, avoid too much time outside, and watch for heat alerts. If heat and smoke happen together, keep windows and doors closed, use air conditioning if possible, or visit a cool public building. There are currently 53 active wildfires in the province today. The Saskatchewan Public Safety Agency says 10 of those fires are contained, 4 are not. An additional 6 are protecting values, and 33 are under assessment. A 27-year-old man is facing a couple of charges after Regina police responded to an assault in the 1100 block of Cameron Street. That's near the 5th convenience store. It happened around 1 o'clock yesterday morning. Upon arrival, officers located a man lying in the roadway. Police say the injured man was the suspect in an earlier assault on a woman. The investigation revealed that the suspect had allegedly assaulted a woman before being confronted by a separate man, resulting in an altercation between the two. This left the suspect with injuries. Officers also located a pipe that had been used as a weapon during the assault. Police say Braden Lavallee has been charged with sexual assault with a weapon and assault with a weapon. Chocolate maker Cadbury has issued a recall for one of its products due to undeclared pistachio.
17: The Canadian Food Inspection Agency says the recall involves several of the company's Dairy Milk Oreo chocolate bars. Officials say there have been reported reactions associated with consuming the products. The CFIA says anyone who bought the chocolate bars should either throw them in the garbage or return them to the store for a refund. It says a food safety investigation is underway and that federal officials will work to make sure the recalled products are pulled from store shelves. Many were hospitalized last year with salmonella after an outbreak of infections linked to certain brands of pistachios and pistachio-containing products. Aaron Sousa, The Canadian Press.
1: The Saskatchewan government is also asking Ottawa to help fund three major infrastructure projects across the province. Premier Scott Moe has written to the federal government supporting funding for Saskatoon's downtown event and entertainment district, the Prince Albert Convention and Cultural Event Center, and the Battlefords Arena and Event Center. That's 620 CKRM News. 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In the Western Canadian Baseball League tonight, the Regina Red Sox are in Edmonton to take on the Energy City Cactus Rats. First pitch is at 5:35. Then later tonight, the Moose Jaw Miller Express take on the Weyburn Beavers, and the Saskatoon Berries host the Medicine Hat Mavericks. Both of those games get underway at 7:05. In the major leagues tonight, the Toronto Blue Jays are in Washington taking on the Nationals. The Blue Jays are sending right-handed pitcher Max Scherzer to the mound. Opposing him is lefty Andrew Alvarez. First pitch is at 4:45. And we're getting closer to the start of the Canadian Junior Football League season. The first Prairie Football Conference game gets underway on August 8th, but before that, the most recent CJFL power rankings were released. The Saskatoon Hilltops sit atop the nation ranked number one. The Regina Thunder sit fourth in the rankings. And that's your sports. Get the latest on your team delivered right to your phone with the Sports Cage Insider Report. 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
5: A heat warning remains in effect for the Regina area, as today will be sunny with a high of 31.

0: Province this hour in Assiniboia, Swift Current, and Saskatoon, 28 degrees. Broadview, Mooseman, and Estevan at 24. Weyburn, 29. Yorkton and Melville at 25. Right now in Moose Jaw, sunshine with an east wind at 8 kilometers an hour. The temperature is at 27 degrees. Sunshine in Regina with an east-northeast wind at 5 kilometers an hour and a temperature of 28 degrees. 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
2: It's 1 o'clock, and you know what that means. Time for Number Ones at One, the show where we play the country's greatest hits that rock the charts. It's the Number Ones at One with Colin Lundquist on 620 CKRM.
3: And a good afternoon, and welcome to the Lovequist Lounge. We're back, packed on ice, brought in fresh from holidays, trying to figure out what I'm doing and how far behind I am, and pretty much need a week off these days. So much to catch up on, and racking my brain trying to think, what's next? I do know this hour is dedicated to all the great country-loving fans out there, including yourself. Thank you so much for joining us as we look back in time and look at the past. Look at those that came before us and just stand in awe and wonder and be in amazement of the talent that has come before us and what we can expect in the future. But from days gone by, boy, we had some historical milestones. And today's a highly decorated day in the country music history world. The birth of the Billboard Country System took place on today's date. Massive number one hits from legendary icons. We'll take a look at some historic Grand Ole Opry debuts and more. Want to feature a songwriter? Kick the show off. I've got a double shot from the master songwriter, Max D. Barnes. Now, he was born in Iowa. That was on today's date, 1936, and he wrote some iconic hits, some big hits, and I'm going to play two of them. And we'll start with this classic, this beauty from George Jones.
4: You know, this old world is full of singers, but just a few are chosen to tear your heart out when they sing. Imagine life without them. All your radio heroes.

Dolly Parton's Wake Good Talk. It and host the show. Until then, Colin's got you. Number one's at one. No wig required. 620 CKRM.

0: 620 CKRM, country's greatest hits, probably one of the saddest songs ever written and recorded. That was Chiseled in Stone, a song that was written by Vern Gosden and Max D. Barnes. Now, Max D. Barnes was born on today's date, 1936, and Vern talks about the legendary songwriter, master songwriter, Max D. Barnes, and the song Chiseled in Stone, and what compelled them to write and record it.
1: I've had several people ask me what motivated me to write Chiseled in Stone, and Max the same way. We've talked about it since, but while we were writing the song, it never crossed our mind what each other was thinking. But I found out later that Max was, his oldest son got killed, I think, in a car wreck, and that's where he was coming from. And I was coming from when my mother died. I was 13 years old, and I remembered how that affected me when she died, and I was thinking that, and Max was thinking his son. And I remember Eddie Tickner, my manager, was the old man. He was sitting on the couch doing some paperwork while we were writing. And it all come together. That's been the biggest song I've ever had, Chiseled in Stone. I knew Chiseled in Stone was nominated for Song of the Year, CMA, but I would have bet that there was no way that we were going to win it, because I was so used to not winning anything, so I just figured this is another one. So I didn't even bother to go. I sat at home, and there I'm sitting in front of the TV, and all of a sudden, the winners are Vern Gosden and Max D. Barnes. That feeling is pretty hard to describe right there, man. That was wonderful, though.
0: What a great song for the two of them. And Max D. Barnes, 1936, born on today's date, also wrote Who's Gonna Fill Their Shoes, recorded by George Jones and many others. I'm Colin Lovequist. Thanks for hanging on. Let's go to the year 1944. Singer-songwriter Bobby Gentry was born in Mississippi. She was one of the very first female country artists to write and produce her own music. This would be her claim to fame, her signature song. This is Ode to Billy Joe. Number ones and one were the legends. Come to play. Was it-

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0: actually have the Mercy Brothers, Raised by the Radio, with the voice of Saskatchewan, 620 CKRM. So glad you're hanging out with us. Bobby Gentry in there, 1944, she was born, and Ode to Billy Joe would be one of her biggest hits of her career. Thank you for hanging out with us. 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
1: It's the reason behind the series. CJRM hits the airwaves from Moose Jaw. I'm Ryan Young. And this is 100 years of CKRM. July 27th, 1926 marks the humble beginnings of what will become a heritage station known as 620 CKRM. It all started with a goal to bring farmers and grain elevator operators up to the minute grain and market prices. Broadcasting from the Richardson Building in downtown Moose Jaw, CJRM quickly found its audience, and as the saying goes, the rest is history. Fast forward to July 28th, 2015, and you get a once-in-a-century event of another kind. Torrential rains pummeled the province. According to the Water Security Agency, parts of southern Saskatchewan received more than 100 millimeters of rain over 2 days. Crops and basements were flooded. In Regina, the Saskatchewan Cancer Agency's patient lodge was forced to evacuate 22 out-of-town patients to local hotels. Two major events connected by their part in Saskatchewan's history. 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With 100 years of CKRM, I'm Ryan Young.
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9: CKRM, Saskatchewan weather.
0: 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In the forecast, sunshine today, a high of 31. We do have a heat warning in effect for southern Saskatchewan, and that's going to stick around for the majority of the week. And then on this evening's forecast, we're looking at a low of 17, variable wind to 10. Tuesday, sunny, high of 31, 18 Tuesday night. Wednesday, sunny, high of 32. Thursday, high of 30, 27 on Friday. We might see some showers. There's a 30% chance of showers, but that's far enough away. Things can change quickly. In the roundup, Big Mighty Badland region and the surrounding areas, 30 above, along with swift current. Kindersley, Rosetown, 29, 28 since Saskatoon, 28 in Watrous. Wynyard, Wadena, 23. 25, Yorkton, Melville, Broadview, Mooseman. Indian Head, 26. 25, Estevan and Carlisle. Weyburn's in at 30. Humidex, 35. 29 in Moose Jaw. 30 in Regina. South-southwest wind at 8.
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0: Good afternoon. Welcome to Number Ones at One as we dive into the past together and take you along for the journey and hopefully maybe kickstart some old memories or maybe make some new memories. That's always a good thing as well. Well, the year was 1952, and a guy by the name of Hank Thompson, he dominated the country singles chart with the song that we're going to feature right now. 15 weeks at number one. Hank Thompson is noted for a few things. In fact, he gave some of the other icons, a start in the business, and he's done a lot. And the first to, have a light system on the stage, and he's done a lot of incredible things in the music industry. 1952, this song was famously inspired. Helped to inspire another number one hit by Kitty Wells, the answer song to the song we're going to feature. 1952, Hank Thompson hit the single Wild Side of Life on the country charts, and Hank Thompson always said that he was very grateful to Kitty Wells to follow it up with a song that replied to his original.
10: I did, of course, the Wild Side of Life, and when Kitty did that, became a big giant record. And yeah, in fact, it my record had been up there for weeks and weeks, and was kind of beginning to fall out. And then when Kitty came on, hers went right up to the top and pulled mine right back up for like I think 33 weeks.
11: Yeah.

It's time for country's greatest hits and the stories behind them. Number ones at one with Colin Lovequist on 620 CKRM.

0: That's a great song. That's Tanya Tucker, Strong Enough to Bend, on the Voice of Saskatchewan 620 CKRM. 1988, Capitol Records released that single and the album of the same title, and the title track eventually soared to number one. And she's had some great number ones in her career. Tanya Tucker talked to us about her start in the industry.
1: You know, I mentioned that my life has been a whirlwind since an early age. And I guess some of the first things I remember from my childhood are traveling around a lot. You know, we traveled quite a bit, from Texas to Arizona to Utah to Nevada to Little Rock, Arkansas. We were always traveling around trying to, you know, get me started in the country music business somehow. And I remember my dad asking me at about 9 years old. I was sitting at the table with him in Wilcox, Arizona, and I remember him saying to me, "Do you want to be a star, or do you want to go to school and just stay here in Wilcox, Arizona, and be normal and have a normal childhood?" And of course, my answer was, "No, Daddy, I really would like to be a country music singer, and I'd like to see if I can make a go of it." And so he was right behind me all the way. And of course, my mother, I have no idea. I asked her years later, I said, "Mother, how did you follow such a crazy man, you know, his crazy dreams?" She said, "Well, honey," she said, "he believed in you and I believed in him." And I think that's probably what's kept the Tucker Bunch together, is my mother the whole time. So my dad's very strong, and he busted down every door in Nashville to try to get me in and try to get someone to listen to me. And my mother was sort of in the background the whole time. But I think now I look back, I see how strong she must have, what she had to have been, and how much we owe her for just being with us and lending her support. I think that was very, very special.
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0: And we thank you so much for hanging out with us, and a big thanks to North Home Windows and to McBid's Auctioneers and Appraisers. Got a fantastic song here from the early 90s. What a decade it was. 1991, on this date, Ricky Van Shelton had a number one hit single with his traditional country track, I Am a Simple Man, and Ricky talked to us about going to Nashville to kickstart his career.
7: I didn't see any competition in the competitive part of the business when I came to Nashville. All I saw was, in my mind, I wanted a recording contract. I wanted to hear myself on the radio, and I wanted a big buzz, and I wanted to be playing all over the country, you know. So that's all I was thinking about. That was all I was up here, you know. And so I started making demo tapes, and I'd go to clubs, and I'd give everybody a demo tape, you know. They were terrible, you know, they were terrible tapes. It'd be me and my guitar, and I'd be singing all the different parts, you know, had a little four-track recorder. But I was just trying to meet as many people as I could meet, you know, find out who these people were at the record companies that could do me some good and how to get to them, you know. So when I'd go to a club, I'd get to know the band, I'd get to know people that came into the clubs, and, you know, every time somebody new come in that looked like they were somebody, I'd say, "Well, who is it? You know, who is that guy?" what can he do for me? So, I mean, I was out there searching every night. I was out there looking. I'd go to this club, and I'd go to that club, and I'd get up and sing here, and get up and sing there, and mm-hmm. and a writer. So when I heard this guy was a writer, well, I'd just make friends with him real quick, you know.

0: the dance, 1,000 people can hear it, and each one will take whatever it is to them from that song. It's sweet. So there's the blessing and the curse. The blessing is you found the song that defines you. Some artists never get to. The curse is it was way back off that first record.
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0: a monster hit. Garth Brooks with The Dance on the Voice of Saskatchewan, 620 CKRM. Number ones and one. 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The Dance was just a legendary signature ballad for Garth. The year was 1990 on today's date. It went to number one. I'm Colin Lovequist. Plenty more on the way. We are going to celebrate the balladeer, the legacy, and the life of Marty Robbins up next.
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3: Ever wonder if Tim McGraw flosses? Us either. But Colin asked the hard questions. Number one's at one on 620 CKRM.
0: I'm not sure if he flosses, but I do know that Tim throws a pretty good spiral and quarterback throw. He's just got a good arm. We were playing some flag football the first time he came through out at the Big Valley Jamboree. This is a legendary balladeer, and it was on today's date, 1953. He made his Grand Ole Opry debut, and I've read a lot of stories about him, and he always stayed longer than he should have. Then when he was done on the stage, he'd go on the back stairs of the Opry or the Ryman and play for the fans for a few more hours, and he just loved to sing and perform. And he loved the fact that another Opry member and a legend got him his first start. He's talking about the one and only Little Jimmy Dickens.
7: Hey, Jimmy Dickens was going through Phoenix, Arizona one time with the Grand Ole Opry show, and I had a show in Phoenix, just me and the guitar playing and singing, and he came up to be on my show to plug the Grand Ole Opry show that was playing in Phoenix, and he liked my singing, and it made me happy, and I think so much of Jimmy Dickens for that. He stood and listened to me. He said he liked my singing, and he was going to speak to CBS Records when he got to California. He did. CBS came to Phoenix, Arizona, listened to me, and signed me up. So the people that don't like my singing, don't blame me. Blame Jimmy Dickens.
8: Well, he walks out in the arena, all dressed up to the brim. Said he just came down from a place called Highland Rim. Well, he said he came to ride the horse, the one they call the Brute. But he didn't

0: Good afternoon. It's 2 p.m. Sunny and 29 degrees in Regina. From the SAS Today newsroom, I'm Will Manzik with 620 CKRM News. Environment Canada has issued a yellow heat warning for most of southern Saskatchewan, with hot weather expected to persist for a few more days. Temperatures are forecast to reach 32 degrees during the day, with cooler nights around 16 degrees. Officials say people should watch for signs of heat illness, including dizziness and nausea. They recommend staying cool, drinking water frequently, limiting time outdoors during the hottest parts of the day to reduce health risks. Saskatchewan residents are also being urged to stay safe as extreme heat and wildfire smoke affect parts of the province. Health officials say warmer weather leads to higher risk of wildfire and smoke spreading. Smoke contains tiny particles that can reach deep into the lungs and increase health risks. People should drink plenty of water, limit outdoor activity, and to follow local heat alerts and seek cool indoor spaces when needed. Gas prices in Regina climbed sharply over the past week, according to the latest Gas Buddy survey. The average price reached 174.08 cents per liter Sunday, up 12.2 cents from a week earlier. Across Canada, the average rose 4.5 cents per liter. Gas Buddy says higher oil prices driven by global conflicts and supply concerns pushed fuel costs higher. The Gordie Howe International Bridge opens to motorists today after months of controversy over financial aspects of the project.
1: In a social media post last February, President Donald Trump insisted the U.S. would have to be compensated before he would allow the bridge to open. He falsely claimed the $6.4 billion structure connecting Windsor, Ontario, and Detroit was built with virtually no American content. Canada subsequently agreed to make some adjustments concerning the sharing of revenues. Canada then held a ceremony last week to help mark the opening of the bridge, but a joint celebration with the U.S. was canceled over Washington's recent threat of new tariffs on Canadian goods. Lisa Laporte, The Canadian Press.
0: And the Saskatchewan government has sent a letter offering to help pay for three major community projects if the federal government approves funding. Premier Scott Moe has endorsed proposals in Saskatoon, Prince Albert, and North Battleford through Ottawa's Build Communities Strong Fund. Saskatchewan says it will match contributions up to one-third of eligible project costs. That's 620 CKRM at News. Read more stories from around your community and around the province at sastoday.ca and 620ckrm.com. The closing grain prices are next.
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3: Now the closing grain prices on 620 CKRM. And we'll start things off with a look on the futures prices from AJ Tooley of Ventum Financial.
4: We had markets significantly lower across the board today. August soybeans traded down almost 42 cents at $12.625 per bushel. We had August soybean meal down $10 a ton at $321 a ton.

August soybean oil down about 3 cents at 71.37 cents per pound. September corn was down 13 cents at $4.51 a bushel. We had September Chicago wheat down an even 20 cents at $6.58 a bushel. The September Kansas City red wheat down 17 cents at $7.28 a bushel. Your September Minneapolis spring wheat was down

0: cash prices from Bunge are also significantly down this afternoon. Canola is down $34 to close at $738.95 a metric ton, and One Red Spring Wheat was down $1.56 to close at $305.33, and the rest remain unchanged. Amber Durham, $285.20. Feed Barley, $251.59. Kabuli Chickpeas, $573.20. 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Red Lentils, $516.50. Oats at $155. Large Yellow Peas, $273.06. And Feed Wheat at $238.71. And that's been your closing grain prices. Be sure to join me for SaskAg today, right after the new news, each weekday, here on 620 CKRM.
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2: 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In the Western Canadian Baseball League tonight, the Regina Red Sox are in Edmonton to take on the Energy City Cactus Rats. First pitch is at 5:35. Then later tonight, the Moose Jaw Miller Express take on the Weyburn Beavers, and the Saskatoon Berries host the Medicine Hat Mavericks. Both of those games get underway at 7:05. In the major leagues tonight, the Toronto Blue Jays are in Washington taking on the Nationals. The Blue Jays are sending right-handed pitcher Max Scherzer to the mound, and opposing him is lefty Andrew Alvarez. First pitch is set for 4:45. The Saskatchewan Rough Riders are in Edmonton this weekend as they take on the Elks. The Green and White look to get some revenge after the Elks beat them last week. Kickoff for the game is on Saturday at 5 p.m. And that's your sports. Get the latest on your team delivered right to your phone with the Sports Cage Insider Report. 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
3: Take a look at your precision weather for the Queen City and the surrounding areas. Heat warning in effect today. We're looking at a high of around 31. The wind will be light, clear tonight, low 17. The wind is going to be out of the west at 10. Looking at a high of 31 and sunshine tomorrow. West-northwest wind at 20. Tuesday night down 18, 32 on Wednesday. Thursday high of 30, 27 on Friday. In the roundup, Big Muddy Badland region, surrounding areas, 32. 30s in Swift Current, Kindersley and Rosetown, 28 Saskatoon, 27 in Watrous, Wynyard, Wadena, 24, 26 in Yorkton, Melville, Broadview, Mooseman, 27 Indianhead, Estevan and Carlisle. We've got a 30 in Weyburn, it's 30 in Moose Jaw, southeast wind at 10, Humidex 35, in Regina 30, south wind at 9, Humidex 35.
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There you go. Shania Twain, you win my love on the Voice of Saskatchewan 620 CKRM. I'm calling Lovequist, and well, there's always a winner at the Queen City X. I think back, how much money did I blow on all that stuff back as a younger guy? And you always used to play the games of chance, trying to win either, a plate, a stretched-out Pepsi bottle. Remember those? The pellet guns or the machine guns where you shoot out the star. I actually won a clock once and did a little grifting of my own back in the day. The guy was occupied by a friend of mine, and my other buddy was on the other side of me, or we were both shooting at the same target, so we had twice as much ammo to get the job done. But I always loved the Queen City X, just the atmosphere, and it's coming up. It's going to kick off on Wednesday, and there is something for everybody. Just be prepared before you go down to the grounds. Make sure you are looked after as far as shade, and you got water, and you don't spend too much time in the sun, and the kids and you have a game plan where to meet and where to get lunch together and so forth. Just it's always good to be prepared. We want to prepare you for another football game. Saskatchewan Rough Riders taking on Edmonton. That's happening this weekend, Saturday, and I would love to get your thoughts on that game so we can get you tickets for the next home game, which is coming up here. And I'd love to add you to the winners list here. Marilyn got through earlier, and she thinks it's going to be a close game. What do you think? 936-6262, toll free, 1-866-767-0620. I'm going to have a chance for you to win a $200 SaskTel gift card to the closest guests of the actual score without going over. And as well, I've got tickets for the next home game. We want to get your thoughts against the game coming up this weekend against Edmonton. 936-6262, toll free, 1-866-767-0620. If you haven't won with us in the last 60 days.

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1: I remember being in the weekends and Dad would find all the free hot dogs. So we were running around to the different live on location type stuff and having free hot dogs and things like that. So
2: celebrating 100 years.

That is just a good, catchy song. Matt Lang and Getcha. You got to understand my surprise when I went to first interview Matt Lang. He was coming through town. He was with Dean Brody. And started talking in just the hardest French accent. I could barely understand him. But as soon as he starts singing, you wouldn't realize that he was French. Great song. Matt Lang and Gonna Getcha. I'm calling Lovequist. Well, we got Jim Beathman and Tom Hoffert on the line for a little pick the score. Jim from Abernathy says it's going to be Saskatchewan over Edmonton 30-26. And Tom from Minton says it's also going to be a close game. Saskatchewan over Edmonton by a score of 31-23. Keep listening for your cue to call in to play Pick the Score. Have a chance at a $200 Sastel gift card, tickets for the next home game, and just bragging rights, knowing that you picked correctly. Here's Faith Hill. Well, listen.

0: 620 CKRM, country's greatest hits, and a woman in love, that is Erin Goodvin. I'm calling Lovequist. Well, I was going to say I'm excited to go home and watch the Blue Jays later tonight, but the excitement is just not there because the team's not there. They've just had a rough outing over this season. I'm not sure what's going on. I know what's going on. They can't get the critical hitting. You know, they're hitting singles, they get the doubles, but there's nobody else on base when that happens, and then they strand all their runners, and I don't know what's going on, but I got a feeling there's going to be some wholesale movement coming up here in the next little bit, but we'll just have to wait and see. But the Blue Jays game is at 4:45 this afternoon. The Blue Jays taking on the Washington Nationals.
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2: Max Scherzer will celebrate his 42nd birthday today on the mound as he starts for the Toronto Blue Jays when they open a three-game series against the host Washington Nationals. Scherzer hasn't played in a major league game since June 10th because of a thumb injury. Left-hander Andrew Alvarez will pitch for the Nationals. The Jays did lose two of three weekend games at Fenway Park against the Red Sox. After a successful All-Star Game weekend in Chicago, the WNBA will get back to business tomorrow with five games, including in Minneapolis, where the league-leading Lynx, who have won seven in a row, host the 10-16 Toronto Tempo, who have lost three straight. And defending champion Leila Fernandez of Laval, Quebec, was on the court this morning with a singles match against Magda Linette of Poland. Regardless of how well the Canadian performs, she'll drop nine places in this week's rankings to number 34.
3: Ah, to get $300, you want to have a three.
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0: And a good afternoon. Here's a look at your precision weather. We're looking at a clear sky tonight, a low of 17. The wind is going to be variable and 10 kilometers an hour. Tuesday, sunny, high of 31. West-northwest wind at 20. 18 for low Tuesday night. Wednesday, sunny and a high of 32. Thursday, sunny and a high of 30. Friday, maybe some scattered showers, high of 27. In the roundup for the Big Muddy Badland region and the surrounding areas, 32. 30s in Swift Current, Kindersley and Rosetown. 28 in Saskatoon, Watrous 27. 24, Wynyard, Wadena, Yorkton, Melville 26. 25, Broadview, Mooseman, Indian Head 27, along with Estevan and Carlisle. Weyburn 30. In Moose Jaw 30. Southeast wind at 10. Humidex at 35. In Regina 30. South wind at 9. Humidex also 35.

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0: Stuff That Matters, Tara Lynn Hart on the Voice of Saskatchewan, 620 CKRM. 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
14: Good morning, Saskatchewan.
0: Brian, it's going to be a warm weekend. Are you going to be like me and just sit in the house and the air conditioning all weekend long?
15: Yeah, it's going to be part of it. And I've got yard work to do, and I'm going to spend some time with family as well. So, yeah, it's going to be a good weekend.
0: You say you've got yard work, and then you step outside, and you're like, you know what? No, we're not doing yard work today. Brian, I'm going to come over later on, and I'll bring the little inflatable pool, and we'll sit together in that this weekend.
15: Okay, sounds good.
0: Yeah, I can hear the enthusiasm in your voice.
15: All right.
14: The Voice of Saskatchewan.
13: CKRM celebrates 100 years.
15: Warmth. That's the first thing I think of. Warmth, fun, and information. The day started with CKRM.
13: Thank you for making history with us. 620 CKRM.

0: There you go. A little beer in Mexico. I think I could use one of those right now. Coming back to work after a few weeks away, trying to get back into the groove. But it's easy when you surround yourself with good people. And speaking of good people, I got Brian Gawley of Smart Investing Solutions joining us for all your investment needs. Never guess with your money. You call Brian at 546-2533. How you doing, Brian?
1: I'm okay, Colin. How you doing?
0: I'm doing good. I'm trying to remember what buttons does what. I'm just sort of lost in the jungle once again, but I'm hoping the brain catches up to the lips.
1: Yeah, that first day back's always tough, right?
0: Always tough. And I think it's just thinking about what I got to do to get ready and how far behind I am and trying to catch up. You know the drill.
1: I hear you. Yeah, no, it's a tough thing to do sometimes.
0: Yeah, how'd your weekend go?
1: Weekend went really good, other than it was really warm. But yeah, no, got some yard work done, spent some time with family yesterday, so yeah, we had a good weekend.
0: Got it all out of the way so you can get down to the Queen City X and get some corn dogs and a ride in the zipper.
1: Yeah, exactly.
0: What are you working on?
1: Just busy with clients, doing different things, following up, and getting some different plans in place and that kind of thing. So a little slower just with summer and that kind of stuff, but we're staying busy.
0: Speaking of slow and maybe busy, what are the markets doing today?
1: Yeah, the market's finished off today in positive territory as far as North American equities went. Colin, TSX in Toronto finished up about 200 points, trading at 35,568. Dow in New York was up 263 points, closing at 52,210. The S&P up 1.2 points, finishing off day at 74.13. Canadian dollar was off 14 one-thousandths of a basis point, closing today at 70.80 cents compared to the U.S. dollar. And we were mixed on the commodity side. Oil came down $7.30 to close at $82 even U.S. a barrel. And gold came up $23.84 to close out the day at $4,076.63 U.S. an ounce.
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1: It's 3 p.m., a good afternoon, sunny and 30 degrees in Regina. I'm Will Manzik from the SAS Today newsroom with 620 CKRM News. Environment Canada has issued a yellow heat warning for southern Saskatchewan, including Regina and Moose Jaw. Forecasts call for daytime highs near 32 degrees Celsius and overnight lows around 16. Health officials say extreme heat can lead to serious illness and encourage people to stay hydrated, check on older adults, and seek cooler spaces when needed. The warning also says to never leave people or pets inside parked vehicles. A 27-year-old man is facing a couple of charges after Regina police responded to an assault in the 1100 block of Cameron Street. That's near the 5th convenience store. It happened around 1 yesterday morning. Upon arrival, officers located a man lying in the roadway. Police say the injured man was the suspect in an earlier assault on a woman. The investigation revealed that the suspect had allegedly assaulted a woman before being confronted by a separate man, resulting in an altercation between the two men. This left the suspect with injuries. Officers also located a pipe that had been used as a weapon during the assault. Police say Braden Lavallee has been charged with sexual assault with a weapon and assault with a weapon. A 34-year-old man is facing a handful of charges after police say he failed to stop at a traffic stop early this morning. RPS say it happened on the 1300 block of Robinson Street. Officers say the driver didn't stop and instead fled at a high rate of speed. RPS says the vehicle traveled through the city and eastbound on Highway 1 towards Moose Jaw. Members of the Moose Jaw Police Service attempted to deploy a tire deflation device, but say the driver turned before that and returned to Regina. Once returning to the city, police successfully deployed a tire deflation device. The vehicle stopped a short distance away. Now police say Tyler Lavallee has been charged with dangerous driving charges and flight from a peace officer. The topic of mental health within the farming community remains a challenging one to open up about. But Executive Director of the Do More Agriculture Foundation, Merrill Massey, says it's getting a little bit easier. She cited one conversation with a woman whose husband decided to take a week off from farming for his mental health.
2: But they had a bit of a conversation about it, and she said, well, just tell your sisters that, you know, you're going to take a week off for your mental health. He's like, I'm not mental, right? I'm not going to say that because I'm not mental.
1: Massey was raising awareness of taking care of one's mental health while at Ag in Motion last week. That's 620 CKRM News. Read more stories from around your community and around the province at sastoday.ca and 620ckrm.com.
3: 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Sunshine and 31 degrees today. Light wind tonight, we're going to be dropping to 17. For tomorrow, sunshine and a high of 31 as well. For Wednesday, a high of 32 with sunny skies and a little bit of a breeze. For Thursday, mostly sunshine and a high of 30. And then Friday, mostly sunny, scattered showers developing and a high of 27.
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3: Welcome back to the Sports Cage. Appreciate you making the time. I'm Tegan Whitco here with your voice of the Saskatchewan Rough Riders, Mr. Dave Thomas. Of course, Colson Schultz on the controls, keeping us on the air, 620 CKRM, also on the stream which you can follow along with on sportscage.com, our YouTube channels, socials as well. Hope you had a great weekend. Lots to dive into here as we're coming off week 8 in the CFL. It's also Shark Week. Do people still get fired up about that, Dave? Have you ever been a Shark Week guy?
5: Huh. Like, how long has this been going? 20 years? Like, maybe 19 and a half ago I was?
3: In this day and age, I feel like if you really want to watch shark content, you can find it anywhere. Doesn't matter what the week is.
5: True.
3: So I don't know if that's really as big of a deal as it used to be, but I'm curious.
5: Well, when it was hosted, I mean, it still may be, so that shows you how out of the loop I am. When it was hosted by Ian Ziering from Beverly Hills 90210.
3: That's a throwback.
5: I'm in. Okay. I was in, but now...
3: If you want to see things getting ripped apart in water, I guess this is the week for you.
5: There you go.
3: Yeah.
6: Fair. It was hosted by Shaq a few years ago. That was fun.
3: I don't know if your mic is on, but you said it was hosted by...

0: That's the kind of television I'm here for. I like it. Well, happy Shark Week to all those you who celebrate.
1: The big volleyball tournaments on the weekend. Or dodgeball, pardon me.
0: Dodgeball.
1: Dodgeball was
0: on the outro. If you can dodge a wrench, you can dodge a ball.
1: There you go.
0: That was also on TV this weekend. I might have dabbled in that a little bit.
1: Wow. Look at you.
0: You know what? A classic is a classic.
1: Look at you.
0: You can't go wrong. All of our guests are going to be joining us today on the Western Pizza Guest Hotline. By the way, perfect pizza, generous amount of toppings, and all the Greek favorites you love. Here's who we have lined up today, gentlemen. Emma Ray Dale is going to join us, Women's Football Development Director with Football Saskatchewan. So the U18 Female National Championships are happening in Regina this week. I do believe they wrap up on Wednesday. So there was quite a few games that took place over the weekend. And man, is it a grind for those football players, because they only play half games, but you're playing two a day.
1: I know, football's all about preparation, right?
0: Yeah.
1: So, yeah, that's a lot of preparation that you put in. Saskatchewan did not have an easy route at all, taking on a couple of powerhouses in the first two games, but wraps up tomorrow, Libel Field, the 28th.
0: And there have been some lopsided finals here. I mean, I'm looking at specifically Ontario. What was this over the weekend? I want to say maybe it was Friday. 64-0 Ontario over Manitoba.
1: In a half. Yeah.
0: In half a game.
1: In a half.
0: Oh, man. Although, that being said, that same day, Saskatchewan did beat Manitoba 36-0. So that was their first win of the tournament there, which is exciting to see. So we'll chat with Emma Ray Dale a little bit later on this hour. So she's going to join us right around 3:30. She'll join us live in studio. Now, we also have JC Abbott that's going to hop on with us today of 3downnation.com. Man, is there ever a lot to discuss coming off this last week of the CFL. And of course, we're going to tee up week 9.
1: Absolutely.
0: A rematch for the Saskatchewan Roughriders and Edmonton Elk, which I think is going to be a very interesting contest.
1: We're going to have a conversation about this whole grammar and elk thing.
0: I'm dying on this hill, man.
1: Really?
0: Yeah, I'm dying on the hill. If you even listen to the Rider Broadcast Network, the entire game that you called with Luke Mullender up in the booth at Mosaic Stadium, I never once heard him say elks.
1: He will not. He refuses.
0: I know. Because he's right.
1: You're not going to see the Edmonton Elk play. You're going to see the Edmonton Elks play.
0: No.
1: Like, they call themselves the Elks.
0: Why don't we just...
1: It would just be like... It would be like me saying, okay, you would prefer to go by Teague instead of Teagan. So it'd be like everybody then should call you Teague because that's what you prefer. So it may not be great in spelling or grammar circles, but...
0: This is actually good. This is going to completely contradict everything I just said. People call me Teagues.
1: Okay.
0: My friends, my family, they call me Teagues.
1: The only way this could have gone worse is somehow if the CFL Replay Center interjected in this conversation.
0: Oh.
1: That's the only way this thing could have gone worse. Sorry, that was cheap.
0: We'll dive into that throughout the show today as well. Holy smokes. Yeah, so JC Abbott going to be joining us. We're going to dive into the CFL as we always do. Riders Coaches Show, that's not going to be taking place today. It's an off day for the Saskatchewan Rough Riders, so you can look forward to that conversation with one of the Riders coaches, with Barney, a little bit later on this week. As always, we will have your clutch performer as well. We also, let me see here, we got Crafty that's going to join us, your sprinkle of the day. Might have to look forward a little bit here into week 9 in the CFL for that one. Darian Durant, as always, joins us on Mondays just after 5 o'clock. And I am very curious to hear what he has to say about that offensive pass interference call and what he saw in the Riders Elk game.
1: Yeah, I'm also very curious. You know, like Cody Fajardo just had one of those nights. Everything was going, right?
0: Yeah.
1: Like anything that may have been mediocre was good. And anything that was good was excellent. You know what I mean? Like everything was on. And I'm just curious, like, get into that flow. Do you feel it? Like a baseball pitcher, right? They'll have their stuff working for them, right? Cody Fajardo had everything working for him. And so do you get to a point in a game where it's like, this is just child's play. It's all working. Because it seemed to happen that way for Cody last week.
0: Well, and it had to be extra satisfying for Cody when you're facing your former team.
1: Oh, for sure. There's still a chip on his shoulder.
0: Oh, yeah.
1: And the funny part was when he hit that south end zone upright yet again, right? A la the West Final.
0: Yeah.
1: And then he gets the crowd going like, yeah, just give it to me. Like, I there's nothing I can do about it.
0: Same end zone, same post.
1: Yeah.
0: Similar play, not the exact same play.
1: Yeah,
0: but you could feel that in the building. Everyone just started laughing, Cody included. You kind of have to at that point because you can't write that.
1: Yeah, and I don't know if you saw it on social media. His wife, Laura, put out the silent video. Kids are in bed, right? So you can't cheer. But when that

0: 57-yarder by Vincent Blanchard goes through the uprights.
1: You know what? As much as it's, you know, a tough pill to swallow for Saskatchewan Roughrider fans, you have to admit that was a shootout of a game and so wildly entertaining to watch. That was just great football. All in all, 36-34 win for the Elk over the Riders, which, again, I know if you're rocking your Obsidian or Green and White, you don't like to see that final result, but especially everything that they came off of that week, an emotional game, it was still highly entertaining CFL football.
0: It was. And the best part of all is that anything that happened is correctable this week.
1: Mm-hmm.
0: In a back to, you don't have to sit there and stew on it for weeks or months at an end before you see that team again. You had to flip it around and away you go. I think that's a big advantage.
1: Well, and but you know they're going to be watching a ton of tape this week. So is it more about the offensive success on the other side of the field or the defensive concerns for the Saskatchewan Rough Riders? What are you looking at? You know, if you're in that coaching room, what's the highest priority there? What are you dissecting? And that's what I'm curious to see.
0: I think that the communication, I think, is probably one of the things they're going to talk about. Like, what did you see on this play? Because there were obviously some breakdowns that occurred, right? And what led to those breakdowns? Was it formation? Was it just lack of communication and assignment? That's what will be looked at.
1: When the opposing quarterback throws for over 500 yards, there's going to be some things to look at with the defense.
0: Yeah, absolutely. And it was funny because the team said the right things last week, right? Talking about how Josh Woods has got bragging rights because he's got the only interceptions on the team this year. And there were a couple of opportunities for, to be sure, but there was also some key moments in that football game that kind of had some people scratching their head, like a fumble that maybe was a fumble or wasn't a fumble on a punt return, the offensive pass interference call, right? Like those are a couple of, and trust me, there are both ways, right? Like there's times that the Elks had a case for defensive pass interference, right? So,
1: oh, absolutely.
0: I'm not blaming the officials by any means because I would not go down.
1: Well, some are.
0: Some are, absolutely. And you know what? That's great. The great part about sport is you can have that conversation.
1: Right.
0: But end of the day, again, you could say, well, had the Riders won that challenge for the fumble, they could have challenged the offensive pass interference.
1: Justin Rankin is still going to be a conversation, I believe, within the Saskatchewan Rough Rider dressing room, right? Because, I mean, they were able to limit him, but it's still Justin Rankin, right? His vision, his speed, his ability to make plays. He's a problem.
0: Well, you know what? He influenced the game. Mm-hmm. Absolutely, he influenced the game. And you're going to look, you're gonna say, what? Like, you're crazy. But everyone talked about the 1K pace that he was on, right? And he was held to 39 yards on 12 carries. So you do the quick math, it's just over 3 yards a carry. But his influence in the play-action pass game allowed some of those long bomb passes to help, right? So if at first I wondered, are the Elks going to be concerned that Justin Rankin really back-to-back weeks is under 50 yards in two games combined, right, on average? Like, so under 100 yards in two games. I'm like, are they going to be concerned about that? And I'm like, no, the passing game's okay. And they're not concerned about his individual numbers right now.
1: Nope. I think defensive, they're starting to figure him out. I think that's what it's really boiling down to, is you're watching enough of this tape now that we're 8 weeks into the season and they're starting to find ways to slow them down. And I mean, the BC Lions were kind of the first ones to figure that out, right? When it comes to the Saskatchewan Roughrider defense, though, the return of Roland Milligan Jr., Agent Zero, as he's so affectionately referred to here in Rider Nation, back in the lineup this past game. Now, what did you see in him? Because I know there was only one defensive tackle recorded, but I think ultimately he was flying all over the field here, and it was a good addition to see him back in the lineup for the Green and White.
0: His presence makes others around him better.
1: He's a leader.
0: So the confidence that was instilled, I think, was good. The execution by the secondary wasn't as good, which they're going to, again, go back to the drawing board. And you maybe in this instance, you tip your hat a little bit to the Edmonton Elks. Of course, if it happens back-to-back weeks, then it's a concern. But Roland Milligan Jr., I thought, was sensational. You could see his presence all over the field. And just when quarterbacks look and see that Roland Milligan Jr. is in that zone or on that man and they change their course of action, that's huge. And there were two very obvious plays that I thought, one in the second quarter and one in the latter stages of the fourth quarter, was like, oh, we're not going to go there.
1: Mm-hmm.
0: So big.
1: It was a one-score game. ultimately. Mm-hmm. It was a shootout. It was very back and forth. I mean, when you look at the stat sheet on this and you think to yourself, man, it was only a 2-point difference, that is setting the stage for an absolutely incredible matchup at Commonwealth Stadium this Saturday. I'm looking forward to it. I think it might be the marquee matchup of the week yet again. Or am I wrong? Is there a better matchup you're looking forward to?
0: No, I think that's the one. There's others that have some interesting implications. BC taking on Winnipeg this week is going to be big for the BC Lions because they are fading fast in the West. And again,
1: and Caden Salter going to be starting for the BC Lions in this one.
0: He came on in relief of Chase Bryce against Toronto.
1: Right.
0: To me, what happened was the body language of Chase Bryce is the one that kind of put up the alert tones for me, and the fact that hanging the head, and there were times where his eyes were just huge, right? Not maybe sure of what he was or wasn't seeing. And I think it's, I don't know that it's desperation time for the BC Lions, but it's awful close. You know, one team in the West doesn't get in for sure.
1: Yeah.
0: And we've passed the third pole of the season. So again, you don't want to get too far behind too fast. And right now in the West, who do you look like you're going to catch? I think that probably you set your sights right now on Winnipeg, no?
1: I mean, at this point, yeah, but they've been looking a bit better. They're starting to figure it out.
0: The whole West Division looks different pending the outcome in Edmonton this week, though.
1: That's
0: Elks
1: very true.
0: Start running away with it, or the Saskatchewan Roughriders and the Elks are right up there with Calgary coming up quick after a slow start.
1: Calgary's been fun to watch. VA is absolutely explosive at this point. So I'm very curious to see how they can move ahead this week. What stood out to you with Calgary this week?
0: Calgary this week, I like
1: their defense.
0: The defense was pretty darn good. They draw Hamilton, of course, this week, right? But watching that game against Winnipeg, like Winnipeg, you know, they got sparks and they got plays, and end of the day, Drew Brown throws 4 interceptions, right? Like, you can't do that and expect to win. And I was curious what Winnipeg might be thinking when it comes to Drew Brown. Now, Zach Collaros is going to be out, and he is on the 6th game, right? So he's not coming back. So, but for me, Calgary, just their ability to score any which way, like whether it's a return touchdown, whether it's you're going to see, again, run, pass, their offense seems to do it all. The defense still did give up 30 points, but that defensive line is oh so good.
1: Well, and one other thing that stood out in that game this weekend between Winnipeg and Calgary, McAllister. I believe, okay, so first player CFL history to record a receiving touchdown, rushing touchdown, and kick return touchdown in the same game.
0: We saw him firsthand at McMahon Stadium. Remember, he returned that kick, as well against the Riders. So, phenomenal athlete. He's got great vision. Like really good vision, and he seems to find that little hole, and then he's able to go 0-60 quick and get going. So, yeah, the Calgary Stampeders are still missing their top receiver. They've been missing him for over a year now, and Reggie Begelton. And when he comes back, I don't know where you put him into the lineup, because not only do you have him coming back, the team re-signed Damon Alford, who, of course, they drafted first overall back in 2025. Yeah, last year. So he's coming back after an NFL workout. Plus, in the stable, they've got Ajoa Joe, who's serving his 6-game suspension right now.
1: Like, how many more games is left on that? Is he going to be back? I want to say it's only 1 or 2 weeks left. I need to fact check that.
0: I was going to say it was 3.
1: 3?
0: I think he served half.
1: Okay.
0: But, so, you've got Alford, you've got Begelton, you've got Joe, and you've got them sitting there in the stable, right? And you still have a pretty good lineup of receivers. Mm-hmm. Like, to me, that's the scary part right now with Calgary, is that their offense is going to be bolstered by some great receivers. You got Dedrick Mills at running back, who very well could lead the league again, right over 1,400 yards rushing last year alone. Like Calgary is formidable, and they're young, right? Almost as young as the Elks, but not quite as young.
1: The Elk?
0: Elks.
1: Mm-hmm. Okay.
0: Hey, people are agreeing on the whole nickname, right? So Elks is a nickname, and this throws out the rules. Do you say the Toronto Maple Leaf? Just saying.
1: Leaves.
0: Lumsden.
1: Yes, Sid, you're kind of calling me out here, but we could technically call them the Leaves.
0: You could, but nobody does. That's what I'm telling you.
1: Yeah. It's still dumb. I'll call him the double E.
0: There
1: we'll
0: you go.
1: Go back to that.
0: Well, we'll there's that. A lot of people in Edmonton that would prefer you do that.
1: Yeah.
0: Yeah.
1: Yeah. I guess when we start diving into the conversation around the name.
0: It's really interesting.
1: That's controversial.
0: Really interesting, the marketing around this game.
1: Yes.
0: Because there's a lot of people from outside the Edmonton Elks organization that are suggesting that, okay, you said that you weren't coming because of the name, so now we're going with double E, right, from the change from Eskimos to Elks.
1: You said you weren't coming because their record wasn't good.
0: Now
1: look at them now.
0: Winning. Yeah. Mm-hmm. So what's the excuse on a Saturday night at 5 o'clock in Edmonton? And I don't know if I subscribe to that brand of marketing, like the put your money where your mouth is, but there is a lot and should be a lot of excitement around the Edmonton Elks.
1: Here's hoping they don't have another storm roll through Commonwealth Stadium. Did you see the videos? Post Malone was in Edmonton this weekend. Yeah. Some of the footage that I saw coming out of there, it torrential downpour. It looked like there was almost a tornado outside.
0: Oh,
1: so they had all of the fans sheltering in place on the concourse. And I think Post Malone maybe came out and played, what, two, three songs?
0: And then he said, yeah, they're telling me I have to leave the stage. I'm like, good call.
1: Yeah.
0: Good call.
1: Might be a good idea.
2: Did you see the hail afterwards? I saw pictures of the hail, and it's like filling your fist, like massive.
0: Well, it was a hail of a storm, I'll tell you that.
1: Oh, Dave. I don't want to talk about hail. My car is still so dinged up from the hailstorm that we got here about. We were talking about this before we even came on air. It's been such a mess around to just try to get my vehicle in because everywhere is so busy.
0: Yeah, your car is going to be on the injured list till 2028, I understand. That's terrible.
1: Allegedly.
0: Yeah, that's right.
1: I don't love that.
2: Quickly jumping back to Ajoa Joe. Calgary signed him July 1st, which is a day before week 5 started.
1: Okay.
2: So technically, I think he's got 2 weeks left. But
1: not to say I was right.
0: You're doing a lot of math there, Colson. We're doing a lot of math. But yeah, that they did sign him just before, and that first game did count.
1: Yeah.
0: I couldn't remember if it was the which day that was. But yeah.
1: That'll be an interesting reaction to see how the fans take to Ajoa Joe returning to the CFL.
0: Yeah. You're right.
1: Okay, so we're going to talk a lot more football as the afternoon goes on. Because I know we want to get our guest on here very shortly, but we should also quickly mention here Major League Baseball. We're going to get to your Red Sox report with Dante DiCaria later on in the WCBL. We really only have a week and a little bit left to go in the WCBL regular season. Those Regina Red Sox are making a push for the playoffs here. But as we look at Major League Baseball, 1 week away from the MLB trade deadline, and I know that Gausman has come out from the Toronto Blue Jays, of course, and he said he doesn't want to leave. He doesn't want to leave. They have 6 games before the deadline, so a 3-game stint in Washington beginning tonight. Scherzer's going to be starting that one in this series opener on his 42nd birthday, mind you. But what do you think happens with the Toronto Blue Jays and Gausman? Because at this point, I think the general consensus is the Jays are just going to have to sell the farm at this point.
0: I don't know that they sell the farm, but if your contract is due, like Kevin Gausman, unless you're going to get him to sign a contract
1: extension. Free agent in the offseason, right?
0: Which is not going to happen because of the pending MLB labor strife. That is anticipated to arrive.
1: Why you
0: got to
1: be so negative?
0: Well, no, I'm just stating facts. Like, if I'm a player, I'm not signing.
1: That's fair.
0: However, some guys, like some of the younger players, may sign, right? So that they have some guaranteed income during what could be a prolonged labor disruption. But if I'm Kevin Gausman, you know, I don't know that I would be quick to re-sign with the Jays. And if I'm the Jays, I just can't let them walk. I got to get something back.
1: Yeah.
0: Like even throw in Davis Schneider and you might get, you know, a couple of bucks for the souvenir store.
1: A couple of bottle caps.
0: I was asked on the weekend how it was brought up to me again. Why are you so down on Davis Schneider? And it's not that I'm down on Davis Schneider. It's just the Blue Jays' belief that he's an everyday player and that his bat is major league everyday player caliber scares me. And just. Again, he didn't make adjustments to the plate. And again, it's not just Davis Schneider. There's a long list of guys, right? Like you can point at Miles Straw and Nathan Lucas. And then you start bringing in some of the vets who are like George Springer, right? On the downside of his career. Just if you were hoping that those guys who had massive career years like Alejandro Kirk, if you're hoping that they were going to do that again this year, you're raising a lot of hope on guys that didn't have a proven track record, just had a great one-off season. Sorry.
1: There's going to be some interesting decisions that need to be made. Colson. You know what? It's unfortunate. I don't think they're going to quite make the run that we saw from the Toronto Blue Jays last season, but you know what? That is baseball.
0: True.
1: It's very difficult to get back to that position, and last year just felt kind of like that special year for the Jays. And I'm not saying that, you know, they can't go on a late season run, but it would be very unlikely to see them go as deep.
0: Yeah.
1: So we'll see what they decide to do. Next Monday is the trade deadline in Major League Baseball. So might be some moves happening between now and then. We'll talk more about baseball as the afternoon goes on. This is the Monday installment of the Sports Cage, and it's brought to you by Sask Today, the voices of Saskatchewan. Visit Sask Today, Saskatchewan's leading online news, egg, and sports portal. It's like the newspaper from the old days, but without all the ink on your hands. We are going to take a quick break.
0: Whoa, just 1 second. Sorry to jump in real quick. First of all, to confirm that Joe has 2 games remaining on his suspension. So he is eligible to return Thursday, August 13th against the BC Lions. And again, I was in jest making fun of the CFL Replay Center. But for those that were opposed to some of the calls of the Replay Center of late, just the one question that I have: do you think the CFL Replay Center review system has made the game better or worse? That's all I got to say. Done. I'm done interrupting now. I'm just leaving it there because that was posed to me after I said it again in jest.
1: Mm-hmm.
0: And so, is it better or worse?
1: Better. Worse? What do you think? 306-936-6262. That's the Prairie Line Rentals text line. Whatever you need, deal with the owner, 600 Albert Street. They got everything from small power tools to skid steers. That's Prairie Land Rentals, 306-936-6262. You can also send in some questions if you want us to maybe possibly ask something to one of our guests throughout the afternoon. We can certainly take a peek at that. So 306-936-6262. Emma Ray Dale, Women's Football Development Director for Football Saskatchewan, is standing by. So we will have Emma Ray Dale join us here coming up next. It's a Sports Cage, and it's on the home of local sports. 620 CKRM and streaming at sportscage.com.
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1: Yes, welcome back. It's the Monday installment of the Sports Cage brought to you by Sask Today. I'm Tegan Witko here with Dave Thomas and, of course, Colson Schultz keeping us on the air and on the stream. You can join in the conversation on our YouTube chat. You can always text us as well. Prairie Line Rentals text line 306-936-6262. Joining us live in studio on the corner of 12th and Rose, Emma Ray Dale, Women's Football Development Director of Football Saskatchewan. Well, thanks for making the time, peeling yourself away from Libel Field.
13: Thanks so much for having me.
1: U18 female national championships taking place through tomorrow. So what has it been like down at Libel Field? What's kind of the energy been?
13: It's been a really fun tournament. Every team just gets better and better each tournament day. It's an interesting format because it's mini games, because there's only five teams. So you don't have they're like really fast paced, high intensity. You don't have a lot of time to settle in. So they've been really fun, exciting games, really close. It's just been pretty electric, honestly, down there. Yeah.
1: The messages to the players in terms of the coaching staff has to look a little bit different, because as you bring up the mini games aspect, Dave and I were just talking about this. I mean, a lot of football is preparation. So if you're facing two teams in one day, what does that look like for a player?
13: Yeah, no, it's pretty tough. You have to be super mentally tough because you have to be on the whole day. You know, it's different than, you know, just playing one game a day. You have one opponent. So yeah, they ask a lot of the players. There's some preparation. You kind of, depending on the timing, some teams are able to kind of sneak away. Most teams end up just staying at the field and kind of having a nutrition break at the field. And then it's, yeah, kind of just like talking about your next opponent and just, yeah, being able to roll with the punches.
0: Tell me about the formation of Team Saskatchewan at the U18 level. What was it like putting that group together?
13: Yeah, I mean, so we had a few selection camps kind of leading into it. And there's a girls football league. That's a lot of girls have been playing football already in Saskatchewan. So yeah, we just kind of had a selection camp both in the north and south in Saskatoon and Regina. And then teams are narrowed. The team is selected from there. And then there's a training camp leading into the tournament. And that's kind of it.
0: It's a lot of different athletes, I would assume, that have made up and comprised this team. And you mentioned the various experience levels. Is that the main differentiator between what you see perhaps in rural Saskatchewan to the cities, so on and so forth?
13: Yeah, for sure. It is a huge factor. Again, we see a lot more girls kind of in the southern area because there's more leagues and things running here, but we definitely are seeing a little bit of a transition of girls coming over from the flag side of things too, which is really exciting to see. And yeah, a few girls who have never actually played tackle football before this tournament, but are still like just killing it out there. So yeah, it's pretty awesome to see. Really exciting.
1: So Team Saskatchewan has another game after some opening losses to Alberta, Ontario, Quebec, bounced back though with a 36-0 win over Manitoba. Mm-hmm. What have you liked about how this group has come together?
13: Yeah, it's always so fun to see. Because again, yeah, girls are coming from everywhere, all over the province. But something that the coaches really do a good job of doing is building that team culture and kind of that football Sask standard. So, you know, when you are in the trenches with the team, it bonds you. It really unifies you. So it's been so fun. The girls have all just been so awesome to work with and see them work together. It's a pretty special group out there.
0: When you started playing tackle football, it was probably a little different than what it is now. How has the game changed with female tackle football?
13: Yeah, it's definitely different. Because I mean, I didn't start playing till I was 18. So tackle, at least. So to see that girls are getting this opportunity, like grade 5 to 8, there's a junior division, and then grade 9 to 12. It's definitely different. And I feel like year to year, it just gets higher and higher quality. Girls get faster and bigger, faster, stronger. So it's definitely changed from when I first stepped out, and there was no talk of a U18 Team Saskatchewan. We're having our first senior women's national tournament for the first time in 10 years. So yeah, things are definitely growing and changing in the right direction.
1: You know, we talk about that 36-0 win over Manitoba, especially if you're a football fan here in Saskatchewan. You know, that means a little bit more when it comes to the provincial rivals over there, right?
13: A little bit.
1: Maybe you could speak to how the coaches have been able to pull this together in such a short period of time and what's been clicking well, and maybe give them some shout outs.
13: Yeah, oh, for sure. Definitely got to give a shout out to the head coach, Carter Block. He's a six-a-side guy coaching in Hanley, and he's been pretty dialed with that program as well. And all of the coaches really have to give them a huge shout out, because they're just so dedicated to film and just being able to, like, they're just constantly, you know, as all coaches do, but just constantly like, what can we do better? What adjustments can we make? They're just, nose deep into it. And they're a really, really special group of coaches for sure.
0: We have a pioneer with us. Emma Ray Dale was the first female to play in the Prairie Football Conference with the Saskatoon Hilltops. Again, you started football at age 18.
13: Yeah.
0: Now, for folks that don't know, football is deep-rooted in your family. Your brothers have done very well.
13: Yeah, not bad.
0: So, is that where the love of the game came? Where did the love of football come from?
13: Yeah, I think it definitely started with

0: my family. Just getting to watch my brothers play growing up, like there was just something different about the football culture that I saw as like, and we played a variety of different sports. Soccer was kind of the main one, honestly, in our family, but there's definitely something different about the football culture. And yeah, like we always watched the Rider games and things like that growing up too. So there was something just a little bit, yeah, I think just being able to have that bond with my brothers too. But again, it wasn't really something I had considered for myself until somebody mentioned that like there is a women's team that, oh, I kind of like, maybe I could do that too. So yeah, their love for it definitely sparked something in me to give it a go. And yeah, just the moment I put the pads on, it was a love affair. So yeah.
1: And how did the Saskatoon Hilltop opportunity come about? Because from day one, head coach Tom Sargent and even Jeff Yowsey, the defensive coordinator, said, we're not giving you anything.
0: No.
1: Like, you are earning this. Mm-hmm. Like this isn't a show, and yeah, you earned it.
0: Yes. Yeah. Yeah, it's pretty incredible. I think whenever I reflect on it, I'm always like a little in shock, honestly, too, because it's, yeah, those guys don't take anybody just for, you know, the giggles of it. So it kind of was, I guess they had been kind of looking at me for a little bit longer than I even realized, and then just kind of had a conversation with Jeff the one day where we bumped into each other, and he was kind of like, I think you should come over to the other side kind of thing. And I was like, I don't know if are we talking about the same thing? And he was, and I guess the rest is history from there. We just, yeah, after he said, like, yeah, you know what, we'll look into this, see if we can actually make this happen, talk to the people we need to talk to. And yeah, that was kind of it. And it was just, I had, again, it was during COVID, so it was kind of a weird time. So when I was supposed to have like my first sort of actual field session with them, because it was still indoor at the time in March, but COVID like hit, like everything was shutting down the day before. Wow. The first practice was supposed to happen. And then when things were starting to get lifted, the Hilltops were having practices again in August. And yeah, my first practice was kind of, I think, sort of my evaluation with them. And then they were like, yeah, sold. We're good. So wow. Yeah, pretty cool.
1: So there's probably people and young women that are playing on this under 18 team that you've inspired, whether you wanted to or not.
0: Mm-hmm.
1: Probably means a lot to hear that and know that.
0: It is really cool. I think I didn't really, I think, fully grasp when I first was joining the Hilltops, like the waves that it would create. And I've definitely have heard from a few, like even fellow players I still play with on the Valks, who like had heard about my story and wanted to give football a try. So it is so special to know that like there are more girls playing tackle football, and the fact that there is a space for them and teams for them that they can play on. And yeah, it's just super awesome and really cool.
2: It's a pretty special time for female football players at this point. So I imagine, you know, you being so heavily involved with football Sask and watching this U18 women's tackle football national tournament coming to Regina, that's got to feel extra special.
0: Oh, so special. Yeah. Like, again, like I said, those were not opportunities before, like when I started playing football. And like, I think maybe there was some momentum. Like there are definitely like little pockets of girls playing with, you know, their high school teams and whatnot. So definitely some momentum. Like, I don't want to take full credit or anything, but it is awesome that it maybe helped and maybe helped some girls stay in it. And just to see those things coming to fruition and the hard work is paying off is so awesome.
1: As the Women's Football Development Director, what's mm-hmm. the next step for female football? Is it in tackle? Is it in flag? Is it in both? Is mm-hmm. it all of the above?
0: Yeah, it's kind of all of the above. Like, I think we're definitely trying to keep the ball rolling on both. Again, having the Senior Women's National Tournament coming up in August, as well as, you know, trying to help keep that momentum going there. There's definitely a huge wave for flag right now. With it being an Olympic pathway now, we're seeing a lot of growth there. But I think at the end of the day, we just want girls playing football. And if it means if more girls play flag, and that means more girls are then, you know, a little more savvy to coming over to the tackle side, great. But at the end of the day, we just want girls playing football and, you know, showing that there's a sport for anybody and everybody. So yeah, we're kind of hoping to get both up to speed.
2: What do you hope young female football fans take away from this tournament in Regina?
0: Great question. I hope that they see that, again, football is like a sport where It's for everybody. You can be any type of athlete. You can have any body type, and like there's probably a space for you. The 6-a-side game is a little bit like different because it's so much open space, and it's a little bit harder, but I really hope that they just see how much football is family, and you make friendships and memories for life, and that it just, you know, carries them forward into sport for the long term.
1: Mm-hmm. The 6-a-side game is very unique. That started in Saskatchewan, did it not?
0: I believe so. Yes, I'm pretty sure.
1: And can you explain it to people? Because again, in the small town that I grew up in, we probably should have played 6-a-side because we didn't have enough good players for 12 if I was on the team. But explain the game. It's a little bit different, but yeah. It's a lot to watch. A lot of fun.
0: It is so much fun. You can be so creative with formations. You only really have one ineligible player, and that's the person that's in the middle on line. So you have three on the line, and each person, wide out or end, is an eligible receiver. So you have an O lineman who's all of a sudden releasing on a route. Like, there's a lot of that happens. Yeah, it's super fast paced. Like, and again, with there being so half the amount of people, mm-hmm. and the field is still the same length, it's just a little bit narrower. As soon as somebody, like if one person misses on defense, like that's a seam that's just like a 70-yard touchdown run. You know, like it's pretty like, you know, scoring match. You know, it's a very hard task for the defense. If you can keep your edge and keep contained, you're usually okay. But these teams have been like astounding in the air, on the ground. It's just been so cool.
1: You mentioned there are five teams, right?
0: Yes.
1: Is the game growing across Canada?
0: Yes, definitely. So we have a team Ontario, Quebec, Alberta, Manitoba, Saskatchewan. There was a BC team in the U16 tournament, the first ever U16 showcase that happened this year in Calgary. So we're hoping that kind of carries them forward into having a U18 team as well. And again, there's pockets slowly kind of coming up in the East as well. So, and there's an Atlantic team in senior women. So hopefully that kind of goes back to their provinces to get some younger girls playing as well. So yeah, it's definitely trending the right way. Yeah.
2: What are some of the names we should be watching for as this wraps up after tomorrow when it comes to football? Saskatchewan's team, of course.
0: Yes, of course. Defensive player Maxine Cincotta. She is just an absolute heat-seeking missile out there. She wants to go put her shoulder through somebody. Just a very physical,
2: I like it,
0: dominant player. Drea Uren is the quarterback, and she is mobile. She is like, you know, and again, that's another huge difference in the 6-a-side game is like, quarterbacks are on the move a lot, and if you can utilize your quarterback as a runner, that's a huge advantage. And she's somebody that she wants to keep the ball and go, and she's fast and explosive. So she's definitely somebody that I'd be watching for. Ellie Wicks, really fast running back receiver who loves blocking, though. Again, just like, I love the physicality from this team. And also Emerson West was one of the offensive players of the day. Just an incredible receiver. Super fast and like making these crazy catches in double coverage, like just astounding. So those are a few of the names that I'd say to watch for. Yeah, I'm sorry for all the, I could shout them all out, I'm sure, and they're gonna be like, why didn't you talk about me? And I'm sorry, you're great. Oh, one more I should say, Mackenzie McLean, first time playing tackle football. She came over from the flag side and was attending the Institute of Saskatchewan Football, and she's been playing end, and she's one of those athletes that can do it all. She's fast, she's strong, she's big, she will, yeah, she's been doing really awesome. So that's another one I would say.
1: I don't want to call this a recruitment pitch, but if there's a female athlete that's considering playing football, what would you tell them that they're going to get out of the sport?
0: Oh my gosh, they are going to get so many life lessons. You know, I just, girls in sport in general, like I know this is about football, but just like that hard work will really like take you, you know, far in life. Like if there's one thing about football that I think I've really taken with me for it is just like the perseverance of it. And like, just, it doesn't matter how many times you get knocked over. If you can get back up, like that resilience piece is just, it's so much fun. And again, like, I think football can take you, like there are a lot of opportunities now that are popping up too, especially on the flag side, but also like you will like make memories and friendships for a lifetime that like, you know, you might not ever have otherwise. So those are just a few of the things. There's so many, again, just sport in general just will carry you so far. And there's, I can't remember what the actual stat or percentages of women in leadership roles in their workplaces that came from sport, but it's a pretty high percentage. And so it's definitely something of benefit.
2: You know, a lot of people a couple of years ago wouldn't have even thought that this would be a tournament coming to Regina. But I imagine you're very proud of it. And there's probably a lot of people in Football Sask that helped make this happen. How much blood, sweat and tears went into this thing?
0: Oh, my gosh. Yeah, it's anytime we're hosting a tournament, especially it's a lot of work. Mike Thomas, he does so much to make this like the best event run possible. And then Amy Kowalski, she is the general manager of the U18 girls. Again, it's constant. Like we're planning like at least a year and ahead, you know, just to like get nailed down all the selection camps, make sure all the coaches are good. They have everything they need. And then from there on out, it's just like nonstop emails, making sure everything's in line. So there's a lot of work that goes in place. And then yeah, you have, you know, making sure your officials are coordinated and you have therapists and things like that on hand and, you know, your merchandise and things like that. So, yeah, there's a lot of work. There's, I could shout out the whole Football Sask staff, of course, but those are a couple names that just, yeah, really put a lot of work into this tournament. Brendan Bennett, Cam Skinner, they're just, yeah, doing the most.
2: Football Sask puts a ton of work into events and tournaments like this. And I know you're probably just thinking, I need to get through this week, Tegan, shut up.
0: Not at all.
2: You guys have anything else on the horizon here in the near future?
0: This was kind of the last of our youth teams for the summer. And then after, it's just the senior women's national tournament. Again, first time that has happened since 2016. So we'll be having training camp in Regina, and then the tournament itself will be in Saskatoon. There will be four teams there, us, Quebec, Team Atlantic, and Team Alberta. And so, yeah, it's just two game days, a semifinal and a final. And yeah, it'll be pretty good football, we think. Yeah.
1: How big is the opportunity to have facilities like Libel Field in Regina and Saskatoon Minor Football Field in Saskatoon? How big is that for this sport?
0: It's huge. Yeah. Like we're so lucky to have those facilities. They're beautiful. They are like compared to, you know, some that are out there. It's yeah. Like we're kind of keeping the standard, I think. Yeah. So yeah, just having them just helps us run a really great quality event and, you know, it's facilities that the athletes deserve. And it just gives that extra little peace of mind too, just to know that like you're not running into those kind of logistical nightmares. But yeah, so blessed to have those facilities.
2: MRA Dale, of course, is our guest from Football Saskatchewan. And I just want to read this off real quick here from our YouTube stream. MRA, DB Marauder, can a show be devoted to how successful Sask football teams have been this summer? It seems to be dominant in interprovincial play, and I think the coaches and players need to be congratulated. So I just wanted to make sure that you had an opportunity to hear that, because yes, you guys do put in a ton of work and we want to see the fruits of your labor. Yeah, so what's on the go for the rest of today and tomorrow?
0: Yeah, thank you so much. Yeah, like it's again, just to kind of like add to that, I think we've had every team bring home hardware so far, knock on wood, of course. So it's been pretty exciting. And then even for our elite flag girls, a silver medal, a bronze medal, like it's been pretty awesome. So yeah, so for the rest of today and tomorrow, it's just kind of again getting the girls geared up for final day tomorrow. They're playing for a bronze medal. It's kind of, again, it's an interesting format because it's five teams. So I think it's the fifth place Manitoba plays third first, and then it's fourth first, like everybody plays each other in a mini game format again. So again, super fast, don't have a lot of time to settle in. And then the final will be played between Team Ontario and Team Quebec, and that will be a full game. So that one will be a little different. It's interesting. You always think, well, if I just had one more quarter, things could be different. So yeah, we'll see what happens with those two very dominant football teams. So it'll be a really exciting day of football.
1: You know, when you have a conversation with someone, an interview, there's no wrong answers, right?
0: Yes.
1: So are they the Edmonton Elk or the Edmonton Elks?
0: Oh, no.
1: There might be a wrong answer.
0: I didn't hear this part. Now I'm nervous.
1: Say what's in your heart.
0: Edmonton Elks.
1: Thank you. That was the right answer. Oh, you were right. See, told you.
2: Dang it. No, I refuse to call them the Elks because it's just grammatically incorrect.
0: As soon as I, like, in my heart, I wanted to say Elks, but as soon as I was thinking about it, I was like, oh, but it might be.
2: It makes more sense to say elk. Right?
0: I feel you. I feel you.
2: Thank you.
0: But I think in my heart.
1: For the record, the first answer is always correct. Yeah. I'm playing
0: the very diplomatic answers there now.
1: Well played.
2: Of course, had to be a controversial question.
0: Of course. Right. I know. I was like, oh, no, right. Not a skills testing question.
1: No math here.
2: Emma Ray Dale, of course, Women's Football Development Director of Football Saskatchewan. We're going to have you back in closer to that next tournament. We really appreciate you taking the time.
0: You bet. Thank you, guys. So much for having me on.
2: Of course, we are going to take a quick break here, but before we do, I just want to quickly mention when it comes to football, Saskatchewan Rough Rider Foundation 50-50. 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All that money poured right back into the province with some great football programming. Early bird prize to be won every game. You can buy your tickets at Riders 50-50, Riders 5050.ca. Now, the early bird prize up for grabs. You can get in on this if you get your tickets before Thursday night at 10 p.m. It is a trip to Toronto for two. So you get return flights to Toronto from Saskatchewan, two nights at a downtown hotel near Rogers Centre. And of course, you get to go check out some Blue Jays games. Right? So you might as well get in on this. You can also take the money and run $3,600 in cash. So riders5050.ca, hit them up right now. You got until Thursday night at 10 p.m., but you're going to forget before then, so just do it now. We will take that break, and we'll be back with your sports ticker. It's a Sports Cage, and it's on the home of local sports on 620 CKRM and streaming at sportscage.com.
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2: Western Canadian Baseball League action tonight. We're into the dying, week and a half here of the regular season. The Regina Red Sox taking on the Energy City Cactus Rats on the road, which, by the way, I think is a great name. And yes, that one is plural because rats makes sense. Moose Jaw Miller Express are also in Weyburn to face the Beavers tonight. Medicine Hat Mavericks taking on the Saskatoon Berries up in the Bridge City. Major League Baseball, you got one more week until the MLB trade deadline. Tonight, the Toronto Blue Jays take on the Washington Nationals in the first of a three-game set. Scherzer, the right-handed pitcher, is going to be on the mound for the Jays facing his former team on his 42nd birthday. Also, the 3M Open, Jackson Koivu won this one in his third professional start. The 21-year-old 16-year-old held off number one Scotty Scheffler with a closing 5-under-66, finishing a tournament with a record 25 under par for a three-stroke victory. Commonwealth Games in Glasgow as well. There's 7 athletes, 1 coach, and 3 support staff with ties to Saskatchewan, and they are all taking part in the games. It's scheduled to run through August the 1st. Gymnast Jordan Carroll, the 20-year-old from Saskatoon, captured a gold medal in the men's pommel horse title. Second gold medal of the games here. Canada's medal count right now sitting at 17 medals, 6 gold, 7 silver, and 4 bronze. And our sportscage.com poll right now. Which CFL West Division team do you think is most likely to miss the playoffs? We talked a little bit about this right off the hop. Is it BC? Is it Edmonton, Calgary, Saskatchewan, Winnipeg? What do you think? Which West Division team in the CFL is most likely to miss the playoffs in 2026? And because we do have a little bit of time here before we got to get to the news, I'm going to look up the results right now. Dave?
1: 74% of folks say the British Columbia Lions.
2: The British Columbia Lions?
1: Yeah. There is not a single vote for the Edmonton Elks. Everyone believes that the Elks are in.
2: See, but this time last year, everybody would have been discounting the Elk.
1: Oh, you're sure. Absolutely. They would have.
2: It is amazing how quickly that can turn around in 8 weeks into a season.
1: I'm somewhat shocked that people would think that Winnipeg would miss over Calgary. I think that...
2: I'm not. I'm all in on VA.
1: Yeah?
11: No, healthy QB makes a big difference.
1: You're right.
2: Yep. Yeah, I think... I agree with this, because right now BC leading the way, most likely to miss the playoffs, followed by Winnipeg, then Calgary, then Saskatchewan, then Edmonton. I think that's accurate.
1: I don't have a problem with that, but...
2: Well, okay, maybe not accurate, but I agree.
1: We asked at sportscage.com, if you haven't got the Riders All Access report, by the way, you get exclusive Riders stuff all the time, so sign up for it. You'll find it at sportscage.com, just where it says Insider Report. Click down, you get signed up. There's exclusive Riders trivia, blah, blah, blah, blah, blah. But the poll question that asked which CFL team was most reliant on their starting quarterback being healthy, and the overwhelming favorite of voters was the Saskatchewan Roughriders. But
2: we haven't seen a lot from Cone yet, though.
1: No.
2: And then Swagger Shager.
1: And Tommy Stevens.
2: Well, Tommy Stevens, though, he's clutch in the short yardage game. We haven't really seen him do a whole lot of passing.
1: His athleticism gives me a lot of confidence.
2: Yeah.
1: But I would have suggested that if I had a vote on that poll, my suggestion would have been Calgary. Because I'm not sure that there's a lot behind Vernon Adams Jr. And this question was asked before Winnipeg acquired Drew Brown, by the way.
2: Which is a huge caveat to this. Also, I'm curious if BC should be part of that conversation.
1: You gotta think, especially with them going in a new direction next week.
2: Mm-hmm. Okay, we are going to take a quick break because we got to get to the news here. I'm getting the signal from Colson. This is the Sports Cage, and it's on the home of local sports on 620 CKRM and streaming at sportscage.com.
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16: It's 4 p.m. Good afternoon. Sunny and 31 degrees in Regina. I'm Will Manzik from the SAS Today Newsroom with 620 CKRM News. With a heat warning in place for southern Saskatchewan, including Regina, health officials are reminding folks to protect themselves during the extreme heat and wildfire smoke this summer. High temperatures and smoky air can increase the risk of serious health problems, especially for seniors, young children, pregnant people, outdoor workers, and those with heart or lung conditions. Officials say people should stay hydrated, avoid too much time outside, and watch for heat alerts. If heat and smoke happen together, keep windows and doors closed. Use air conditioning if possible, or visit a cool public building. Currently, there are 53 active wildfires in the province. The Saskatchewan Public Safety Agency says 10 of those fires are under control. Four of them are not. An additional six are protecting values, and 33 are under assessment. A 27-year-old man's facing a couple of charges after Regina police responded to an assault in the 1100 block of Cameron Street, which is near the 5th convenience store. It happened around 1 yesterday morning. Upon arrival, officers located a man lying in the roadway. Police say the injured man was the suspect in an earlier assault on a woman. The investigation revealed that the suspect had allegedly assaulted a woman before being confronted by a separate man, resulting in an altercation between the two. This left the suspect with injuries. Officers also located a pipe that had been used as a weapon during the assault. Police say Braden Lavallee has been charged with sexual assault with a weapon and assault with a weapon. Police say the U.S. consulate in Toronto was shot at early this morning, and officers briefly pursued the suspect's vehicle before calling off the chase for safety reasons. Toronto Police Deputy Chief Frank Barreto explained what happened.
17: At approximately 4:46 a.m. this morning, the officer that was stationed here at the consulate heard the sound of a gunshot in the vicinity here where he was stationed. This officer radioed the information and noticed a white late model Honda Accord with no license plates in the area and saw it speeding away from the scene.
16: He says officers found a shell casing outside the building and there was damage to the building. A Regina foursome has found themselves as winners in the Lotto Max. David Wild, Scott Bean, Trent Fair, and Dale Furr used to work together, and now they're celebrating after winning $100,000 from the Lotto Max. The group has been playing together for more than a decade and say it's one of the ways they've been able to stay in touch over the years. That's 620 CKRM News. Read more stories from around your community and around the province at sastoday.ca and 620ckrm.com.
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21: 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Sunshine and 31 degrees today. Light wind tonight. We're going to be dropping to 17. For tomorrow, sunshine and a high of 31 as well. For Wednesday, a high of 32 with sunny skies and a little bit of a breeze. For Thursday, mostly sunshine and a high of 30. And then Friday, mostly sunny. Scattered showers developing and a high of 27.
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0: you. Dave Thomas, voice of your Saskatchewan Rough Riders, with me as well. And then, of course, Colson Schultz on the controls here, keeping us on the air, 620 CKRM and on the stream. So we did get a text here just really quickly, Prairie Land Rentals text line, Brett from Moose Jaw, saying the review center hasn't made the game better. If it's only for egregious mistakes, then one viewing of the angle should be enough. If it takes longer, then trust the refs. There's the answer to your question, Dave.
1: Again, and I honestly ask it, has the replay center made things better or worse? I don't know. And that's why I ask others' opinion, because, like I said, to me, what sometimes when you watch the replay, as a fan, as someone watching the replay system, I believe that I should have a clear indication in my mind of what the call should be. Sometimes it seems like a coin toss because, again, whether it's angles, whether it's different speeds that we're watching it at.
0: Because you don't see all the same angles in the stadium either or on TV. No,
1: and it's sometimes not clearly defined. Mm-hmm. So I would think that when you watch it, when you watch a replay, everyone should agree on the outcome, right? Like that should end it. But sometimes it seems to spark more debate. You know what I mean?
0: They're just going
1: to
0: debate over changing the name of it again.
1: Very true.
0: Gosh, can we stop with that? What do you think? Review Center, has it made the CFL game better or worse? Text us 306-936-6262 on the Prairie Land Rentals text line. Prairie Land Rentals, from small power tools to skid steers, they probably have what you need. You can deal with the owner directly at 600 Albert Street. Okay, still to come this hour, we do have your clutch performer. We got Crafty, who's going to swing by, your sprinkle of the day, and so much more. Of course, at this time, we would normally have your Riders Coaches Show, but we're going to postpone that to a little bit later on this week when Barney is in. Right now, however, we want to jump out on the Western Pizza guest hotline and chat with our friend JC Abbott of Three Down Nation. Appreciate you taking the time, JC.
2: Thanks for having me on, guys.
0: So I need to start, we were talking about this off air, I'm like, we have to start with the Riders and Elk, because chronologically it was the first game in week 8, but also I think it was the game of the week. So when you look back on it, from your perspective, what did you see, and who should be more concerned here? The Riders giving up 36 points at home, or the Elks needing to do it again this week in Edmonton?
2: I think it's the Riders that need to be a little bit more concerned here. Both teams played well enough to win that football game. I thought it was a thrilling example of CFL football, the league at its finest. And, you know, whether you're a fan of Saskatchewan or Edmonton, I think you left that game at least entertained, if not pleased with the result. But the Riders had opportunities at the end of the football game, and they didn't capitalize on them, right? And you can talk the offensive pass interference call against Samuel Emlis, which I believe was a soft call and should not have been a flag. But ultimately, there's a missed field goal after that that shouldn't have been missed. And Trevor Harris misses an open throw in the end zone as well, a play that he admits he should have had. If those two plays go differently, you're winning that football game. And they did not put themselves in a position to do so because of their own mistakes. You can't blame that on the referee. That's something they'll have to fix this week.
1: In your opinion, what has more to be fixed? The offense? Because there's also the Keyshawn Johnson double move play down the sideline where he was open as well. So those offensive mistakes that needed to be fixed, are they bigger, or are the defense mistakes bigger?
2: Well, there were some huge busts on the defensive side of the ball that need to be fixed, but that hasn't necessarily been a trend with this Rough Riders team, at least in my opinion. I think they've been a lot more solid on the defensive side of the ball. I think the offensive struggles have been a little bit more consistent as of late. They came out of the gate super hot this year, but the last few games, there have been hiccups, right? There have been mistakes like we saw at the end of that football game. I think that's where your attention lies more, because it's been a consistent issue. You'll sort out the defense. This team has proven that under Corey Mace and Josh Bell as the coordinator. They'll get that figured out. I think they're going to have to focus a little bit more on some of the finishes on offense that have not necessarily gone their way.
0: And don't let Cody Fajardo throw for over 500 yards. That might be a big one. You know, you bring up that offensive pass interference call, JC, you know, some of the decisions made in this game that kind of ultimately hurt the Riders. What did you see in that play? Do you think the officials got it right, or was it a call that could have gone either way?
2: To me, it's a soft call. I don't think I would have thrown the flag in that instance at that moment in the game, which Emlis spoke to a little bit after the fact in the locker room, that this is a critical

0: critical moment. And typically that's when the flag stays in the pocket. From my perspective, I believe that when they were jostling for position as he broke to that corner, his hand gets up a little bit high and gets onto the defender's helmet. And when you see that as a referee, I think you're instinctually going to reach for the flag. And that's probably why it came out on in this circumstance. But ultimately, I don't think that affected the separation on the play. I didn't interpret it as a push off, and the flag should have stayed in the pocket in this circumstance, but that's football, right? You can't control that. Sometimes calls are going to go against you and you've got to be able to recover. The Riders couldn't.
1: Do you think, and again, it's moot because Corey Mace was out of challenges at that point, right? And again, depends on who you ask and how you see it, whether or not his first challenge should have been successful or not. But in the grand scheme of things, you heard what we've had from our listeners saying when it comes to the CFL Replay Center. Has it made the game better or worse?
0: I'm more of a fan of the Replay Center than most people because I've watched a lot of football where there isn't a Replay Center and where you don't have that luxury, whether it's, you know, during the pandemic, I covered a lot of European football and obviously not the highest quality of reffing over there. And you can see some of the egregious mistakes when you're watching the video and you go, oh boy, I wish somebody would have fixed this. So I know how bad it can get if you don't have that option. So when I see a Replay Center make a questionable call, I give them a little bit of grace because ultimately there's going to be differences of perspective here. It's not as cut and dry as people would like it to be. And even on the calls that sometimes I think are egregious, I'll have people push back on me and say, no, that's not how I saw that play. So it's not an easy job. And I think having the benefit of somebody giving it a second look is ultimately better than not, because you're going to avoid the worst case scenarios. You'll get some bad debates along the way. You'll get some mistakes. Don't get me wrong. But the absolutely catastrophic, you know, missed call, blatant missed call that costs a team a game or a championship isn't going to occur. That's why I like it there.
1: Can we shift gears to a little closer to home for you, JC, and BC, wondering if by any chance the World Cup, you know, those trainers have got that miracle water spray they bring out when the guys have got three broken legs and a torn Achilles. They didn't leave any of that around for Nathan Rourke by any chance, did they? Because looks like the Lions could sure use it.
0: They really could. Unfortunately, I don't think they left any behind. I don't expect Rourke to play this week, although I don't think he's far away. I would suspect next week he's potentially an option. The week after that, certainly, based on the timeline that the Lions have laid out. But based on what I just heard and witnessed at Lions practice literally an hour ago, it sounds like it's going to be Caden Salter's team for this game on Thursday, and it should be. Chase Brice did not show enough in his time under center that they can roll with him. He does not look like a guy who can win you football games in the Canadian Football League, and Caden Salter has sky-high potential, so it's likely going to be the rookie who takes the reins here in the absence of Nathan Rourke and can hopefully steal a victory and attempt to salvage this Lions season that is quickly slipping away.
2: So they lose to the Argos 26-12 in week 8. Nathan Rourke aside, the quarterback position aside, what else does BC need to clean up?
0: Protection issues. I think that's a major one, and that's been a persistent problem with this team over a number of seasons. You know, they released Dejon Allen, the right tackle, former most outstanding offensive lineman, last week. That was a bit of a surprise based on his performance, but the team felt that he wasn't living up to expectations. And, you know, as the highest priced guy on that unit, he had to go. Unfortunately for them, the player that they felt strongly about playing in his place, Josh Donovan, goes down on the second series of the game with what appears to be a serious injury. We don't have an official update on that, but Buck Pierce told me today that he's not going to be available anytime soon. And I would not be shocked if this is a season-ending injury. Unfortunately, that's the way it's looking right now. And that leaves you in a tough spot. They've got some guys on the injured list that may be available in a few weeks. Josh Coker, who was outstanding with Calgary a couple of years ago. Isaiah Cage is also on this team, but those guys are recovering from serious injuries from years past and aren't going to be ready to play until at least Labor Day, if not beyond that. Now you've got a bad unit that's just gotten worse and is more limited because of the injury that you've suffered and your decision to release Allen. Salter's going to help with that because he's a mobile quarterback, far more so than Bryce. But even when Nathan Rourke comes back, I mean, that shoulder is something that can flare up again if he's taking too many hits. And right now, I don't trust the Lions protection unit to get the job done.
1: So I guess staying with BC, two more questions for me, JC Abbott. First and foremost, who says you can't go back again? You recall last year here in Saskatchewan, Noah Zaire was released by the team in training camp and then brought back a couple of days later. Could Allen be coming back to BC with the banged up offensive line, or has that ship sailed?
0: It's something that I've wondered about, to be frank, because of the injury, but I don't think there's the appetite there on either side. I mean, Allen, certainly it's a bit of an insult as the highest paid guy to be shown the door at this stage in the season. I'm not sure he'd be open to coming back. And then the Lions' concerns that they had, still exist, right? And I don't think he was a guy that they felt fit what they wanted from the identity of their football team. And so I think that door's closed. Could they look to bring other guys in? Potentially. They brought back Tyron Walker-Hunt, who was on the practice roster to start the year and then was released a couple weeks ago. So he could potentially even start this week, depending on the status of left guard Brandon Gates, who also took on a minor injury in that loss to Toronto. So there could be other additions, but I don't believe Allen's going to be one of those options.
1: The other story I was fascinated out of BC that was covered appropriately by 3downnation.com, JC, was the fact that Amar Doman, the owner of the BC Lions, may be looking to purchase BC Place. What would that mean for the Lions, maybe for the Whitecaps, for the league as a whole?
0: I think it'd be huge for the Lions if Amar Doman got control of BC Place, particularly from a revenue standpoint. You know, in the past, some of the complaints that the Whitecaps have made public have also existed for the Lions in terms of not being able to take to get the benefit of some of the game day revenue in terms of concession and alcohol sales and parking that you get when you control your own stadium. They also don't get stadium naming rights, which could potentially be a massively lucrative aspect there. The reality is, I think it's unlikely that Doman gets this purchase. There's not been an open public call for a bidding process at this stage, and that would need to take place because this is a government-owned facility. But what this is Amar Doman reading the tea leaves with the Vancouver Whitecaps. He's seeing what has happened in terms of the government's response and them saying they're open to potentially giving the Whitecaps management control of BC Place or even selling it to them. And he's putting his hand up and saying, hey, I'm a pretty powerful guy too. I got deep pockets and I've got an important team in this market. And if you're going to give the Whitecaps that advantage, I want to see at the table as well. I think his interest in the stadium predates what's happened with the Whitecaps. I do think that's accurate, but it certainly has, the recent events have triggered this approach to government, and he wants to be a part of that conversation going forward. He should be, because I think it would be just completely unfair and lopsided if you were going to bend over backwards to the MLS team because they're threatening to relocate to Las Vegas and give them everything and then disadvantage the Lions as a potential tenant to a team that is looking to control all the dates in a stadium and wants to put themselves in the best place possible. That's not right. And I think Amar Doman knows that, and he's going to protect his asset and his franchise as he has done throughout his tenure as owner. So we'll see how it plays out as these conversations with government continue.
2: Well, we all know he's not scared to open up his checkbook. That's for sure. That'll be an interesting one to follow. Let's shift a little bit further east now. Winnipeg-Calgary over the weekend. Winnipeg's loss certainly raised a lot of questions about life without Zach Caleros. So if you're the Bombers, how concerned are you right now?
0: I'm pretty concerned about the state of my football team, not just in the absence of Zach Collaros. I mean, Drew Brown has shown that he's competent at times. He's also shown that he can cost you games with the interceptions that he's thrown. And, you know, he got very fortunate against Ottawa that this was not back-to-back, you know, four interception performances, because they dropped a bunch of those in that Red Blacks game. And I didn't think he's played well in either of the last two contests. Now, can he get back to a level of a high level of play that you can win football games with? Absolutely. I'm not super concerned there, but when you've got Brady Oliveira coming out and saying, you know, I don't know what the identity of this team is, and we're not giving, you know, the running game the respect it's due in the fourth quarter, and we're losing games because of it, you know, that's a concern. And the defense is a concern when you're giving up huge busts in coverage like they did against Calgary, and some of the mistakes that they made. And that's been a consistent trend throughout the season where they have not performed on that back end. I think Winnipeg's record is a little bit inflated. I think they've gotten fortunate on a couple of games. And on the flip side, I think Calgary's record is probably not as good as they deserve. They're the better football team right now, in my opinion. And the Bombers are trending in the wrong direction. They've got to find a way to restore their identity and stop making the mistakes on defense that they have been.
2: Well, I mean, Brady Oliveira, you might want to listen to that guy. Didn't he just crack 6,000 career rushing yards, right? I mean, he's definitely a bright spot for the Winnipeg Blue Bombers. But maybe if we shift focus a little bit onto a different player here that I'd love to get your take on here, JC, Tyreek McAllister. My goodness, receiving touchdown, rushing touchdown, kick return touchdown in one game?
0: Yeah, an unbelievable performance, a historic performance, right? Never been done in CFL history. And he did it all in one half, which is truly remarkable. I think he's been a fantastic addition for the Calgary Stampeders, a guy who, you know, was very good with the Hamilton Tiger Cats in his first CFL season, but didn't necessarily have the breakout plays. Like, I don't think he scored a return touchdown in that game, even though he led the league in return yardage that year. Got his NFL opportunity, bounced around a little bit, comes back, is an under-the-radar acquisition, and he's panned out wonderfully, not only because they've, you know, been fantastic on special teams with him, but because they've been willing to give him offensive touches as well. And I think that role is only going to grow as the season progresses. It, you know, a little bit like Justin Rankin and Javon Leak in Edmonton and how much success they've had as a tandem. I think when you've got Dedrick Mills pounding the rock and having the success that we know he can have, and then you bring a speedster off the bench when everybody's tired and you can hit it over the top, that makes you dangerous as an offense. And it was a very smart pickup by Dave Dickinson and company.
1: To the Winnipeg side of that ledger, JC, your interpretation, Brady Oliveira after the game says the offense doesn't know who they were. That's paraphrasing him. Let's face it, he was a big part of why Jason Hogan is no longer the offensive coordinator in Winnipeg and took the demotion. Tommy Condell comes in, and Oliveira isn't getting the ball as much as he wants. How much do you listen to the perennial MOP candidate? How much are you worried that there's some internal strife happening in Winnipeg, or am I blowing it all out of proportion?
0: I'm not overly worried about internal strife, because this is something we've heard from Oliveira before, right? He called out Jason Hogan after the Labor Day Classic last year when he wasn't getting enough touches. The year before, when he won MOP and he was hurt at the start of the year, he complained that he wasn't getting the ball enough at the start of the season. And of course, when they listened to him, it turned out pretty good. So this is something that he feels comfortable doing at times, expressing his frustration for better or for worse. And I think for the most part, when the team has listened to him and made him the focal point of the offense, they've had more success. And Oliveira, to his credit, did say, you know, it's tough to run the ball when you're behind. He understands that. But the momentum of that game had shifted, even though the Bombers were trailing. And had they stuck with Oliveira in the fourth quarter, I think they could have potentially pulled it out. They didn't. That's been a tendency in Tommy Condell's career. He doesn't like to run the ball in those situations. I think he needs to learn to if the Bombers are going to get back on the right track.
1: So here, never believe social media. I was told that once, believe it or not.
2: Everything but there is true.
1: As Montreal was, and again, it wasn't a road of Hamilton. Like, it wasn't a row. Like, it could have gone either way up until the end when Montreal got some separation. But the comment was made, let's give Montreal the East Division crown right now. They're the best. Who else is going to challenge them? And the comment was the Winnipeg Blue Bombers in a crossover scenario. I'm like, I don't know if we want to go down that far, but who's next in the East to challenge Montreal?
0: I mean, there's a grain of truth to that joke, right? I think if you're looking at the picture, the Winnipeg Blue Bombers are the next most dangerous team at this stage in that playoff scenario. Now, the Toronto Argonauts are half a good football team because when they've got Chad Kelly on the field, their offense is unbelievable. Right. The things that they can do and the way they can stretch the field makes them a threat to beat anybody on any given day. The problem is the defense is also a threat to let anybody beat them on any given day, particularly the pass defense. So you don't fully trust them. The Hamilton Tiger Cats, again, half a good team. The defense is playing phenomenal in this game, and they did an awesome job against the Montreal Alouettes. I mean, Davis Alexander was basically a non-factor in that game. They had to rely heavily on Travis Tice in the screen game. They took away everything deep. They're playing exceptional football, but without Bo Levi Mitchell and with Trey Ford at quarterback, like, you're going to have games like this one where he keeps you in it, and then he throws it away at the end. And that's all that interception was him throwing away the game, no matter how you slice it. So they're also not a team that you really want to, you know, place your money on and bet to win the East. So it's the Montreal Alouettes, and then it's everybody else right now. And it's going to be interesting to see if anybody can get hot at the right time and figure out their problems to be able to pull the upset off at the end of the year. Also, if the Alouettes can stay healthy enough to keep this sizable lead, because as we all know, if Davis Alexander isn't on the field for them as the quarterback, that is a much different football team.
2: Yeah, I got to keep an eye on that hammy. That's for sure. We're almost at the midway point of the CFL regular season here, JC. Of course, JC Abbott of 3downnation.com is joining us right now. Which team has surprised you the most to this point so far this 2026 CFL season?
0: I think the BC Lions have surprised me the most. Obviously, a lot of people had them as the preseason Grey Cup favorite. I did as well. I understood their flaws as somebody who covers this football team. I knew that they were going to struggle in certain aspects, which they have struggled in, you know, defense early in the year against the big play, you know, the protection issues. But I thought that Nathan Rourke is a good enough player that he could cover all that up. Well, it wasn't true in the first four games of the season, and now Nathan Rourke's hurt. So where does that put you? I think they are, to your poll question that you've put out today, the likeliest team to miss the playoffs in the West Division, not because I don't think the record suggests. I do think they can get better and that Rourke's return will buoy them in that way, but they've dug such a deep hole and all the other teams are so good and so competitive that I don't know how you make up enough ground to get it done at this stage. It's going to be a very, very difficult path. On the flip side, positively, I think the Calgary Stampeders have exceeded my expectations a little bit. I know their record doesn't necessarily suggest that, but I thought they would be a regression candidate. Vernon Adams Jr. is playing amazingly offensively. I think they've beat my expectations there, but also defensively, at the time I made those predictions, Jalen Hutchings hadn't re-signed, and we didn't know what Falorin or Malaga was going to look like or when he would be back from that injury. Well, since he's returned, he's been one of the best defensive linemen in the CFL. The pressure rates are up there with guys who have played two or three more games than him at this stage. Clarence Hicks is playing like a most outstanding defensive player candidate. And Jalen Hutchings, I think, has quietly gotten better in every game since his return, and I think had his best one against Winnipeg. So that is a fearsome, fearsome unit. They're a dark horse team for me to potentially threaten down the line and maybe upset somebody on a road to a Grey Cup.
1: JC, I'm going to throw another poll question your way. And if we could go back in time, because unfortunately we've had too big of a sample size of late to find out what teams look like without their starting quarterback. But if magically Nathan Rourke is healthy and Bo Levi Mitchell is healthy, and we're not talking about a neck injury to Chad Kelly, which team would you suggest in the CFL is most reliant on the health of their starting quarterback?
0: There's a number of candidates. The Calgary Stampeders are certainly one of them, right? They don't have a lot behind Vernon Adams Jr. Josh Love is completely unproven. The BC Lions, I think we've seen what that looks like. Well, yep. You know, maybe Caden Salter can prove that it's a different equation with him at the helm, a rookie. We haven't seen him in live CFL action, and he was exciting at the end of that last game. So potentially he changes that equation. But Chase Bryce, I think, you know, did what I expected him to do, which was not very much. We don't know what Jack Cohn really looks like either in Saskatchewan. That's a big one. So to me, it's really those three that in the event of a quarterback injury, seriously drop off and suffer. Everyone else I think can ascend, muddle through to a certain degree of passability. But those three are huge, huge question marks. And in the case of BC, you know, the question has at least been answered halfway there, right? We know what Chase Bryce is now. Now we'll see if Caden Salter changes that equation.
2: Well, JC Abbott of Three Down Nation, we appreciate you being so gracious with your time. Of course, you can follow along with all of JC's coverage at threedownnation.com. Thanks so much for doing this, man. We'll have to do it again soon.
0: For sure. Thanks for having me on.
2: Of course. JC Abbott, Three Down Nation, joining us on the Western Pizza Guest Hotline. Always love to have the guys on from Three Down to talk a little bit of ball. I mean, I could keep talking CFL for another hour.
1: I had a half dozen questions.
2: I know. I'm sorry. I didn't mean to cut you off, but we do need to take a break.
1: No, it's not you. It's Colson.
2: I know. Someone's got to keep us on track. That's here. Right. Because we still have more to do this hour, including your... Oh, ding, ding, ding. Wow. He's feisty, hey? You can tell that he has a newborn at home. He's not getting any sleep.
1: He's ornery. He's a little cranky. And I won my last fight by 40 yards, so try to catch him.
2: Let's take that break. We still have your clutch performer to come, your sprinkle of the day, Crofty, and so much more. This is the Sports Cage, and it's on the home of Rider Nation on 620 CKRM and streaming at sportscage.com.
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2: Yes, it is time for your Clutch Performer. I do have a couple, but I do see that Colson has his headphones on, so I'm going to throw it over to you first, Colson, if you want to go. Assuming that you have one ready to rock and roll. Oh,
11: I just need to find my camera.
2: There you are.
1: There it is.
11: Yeah.
2: What you got?
11: I am giving mine to the U15 co-ed national flag football team who won their division of NFL flag football.
2: Woo! Oh.
11: Yeah. Won the whole championship. So this is the last desperate pass here by Team Mexico to the goal line. Incomplete. Canada wins. So.
2: Dang.
11: Yeah. The NFL flag championships were happening over this weekend, and Team Canada brought it home in U15 co-ed.
2: That's a good clutch performer.
11: Thank you.
2: I love that. I'm going to do a really quick one here. I didn't send you anything on this one, Colson, so if you're watching the stream, my apologies. But I do just want to give another shout out to Football Saskatchewan for all of the hard work that they put into every single thing that they do, especially with the U18 female national championships happening at Libel Field, wrapping up tomorrow. Absolutely amazing organization that puts so much work into all of these tournaments, and it seems like they just never stop moving. So I appreciate that. I got more, but Dave, I'm going to toss it over to you for the next one if you got.
1: All right. Well, you know what? This last weekend was a big one for provincial baseball in our province because a lot of provincial championships were held, and it's interesting the way it's done because it's the way it has to be done. But Baseball Sask, basically a couple of weeks ago, you back things up and you see where all the teams are going to align, and so where the AAA tier ones are going to be and where the AA tier one. And so anyways, the organizing committees for all of them have to really in short order put things together so that they can hold an event. I was fortunate enough to be at the opening ceremonies of the U18 AA championship over at Pacer Park last Friday. It was a fantastically organized event. So hats off to the organizers of all Baseball Sask provincials this weekend. Even in a cool little touch, what they did, they had 39 graduating players, again U18 players, right, last year of minor baseball, 39 of them competing in the tournament. And what they did was they gave them all a little piece of shale from the tournament grounds.
2: Oh, that's
1: they all got to
2: cool.
1: Keep with them. Yeah, so very, very cool. So,
2: what a nice little memento.
1: I know the event in Regina was just one of many. So congratulations to all of the provincial champions. Of course, all have been declared. Some will be going to the Western. Some will be going to Nationals. So hats off, Baseball Sask. Terrific weekend of provincial baseball. And if you are out at Pacer Park, just so you know, if you're on Diamond 8, and there's a little hole behind second, just so you're aware that's where the shale went.
2: Okay.
1: Heads up.
2: Good FYI. To know. Oh, that's awesome. Okay, my next few here, not nearly as local, but I do still feel as though it's worth discussing. Dylan Cease, because we were talking about the MLB trade deadline coming up a week from today. Obviously, Cease has been absolutely clutch for the Toronto Blue Jays. He fired a one-hit shutout for the Jays over the Red Sox this weekend. A Red Sox team that have been the hottest team in the MLB, mind you. They won 16 of their past 17 games heading into this one. So Dylan Cease, which, by the way, now he's got the beard rocking with the muzzy as well.
1: Yes.
2: That must be good luck because he threw a complete game, one hit, as I mentioned, 12 strikeouts to lead Toronto to that 6-0 win over the Sox at Fenway. At Fenway Park, which is intimidating in and of itself. So he carried that team to that win. He ended up retiring Boston's entire lineup, 120 pitches, and one of the best starts of his career. That's pretty clutch.
1: Very clutch, very good performance by him, and he worries me a little bit because you know what they say about history repeating itself? Remember when Doc Halliday was a Toronto Blue Jay? You could count on him every 5 days to go out and get the win. There just wasn't really much of a team around him.
2: Mm-hmm.
1: And
2: don't even say it.
1: That worries.
2: Don't even say it.
1: I'm just saying.
2: Okay, moving on. Luke Littler. That's a name that I know would probably be familiar to Colson.
11: Yeah, I brought him up last week sometime.
2: Yeah, it was a clutch performer as well. He's the dart player. Dartist?
11: Dart thrower?
1: He's an
2: dart
1: Elks.
2: Thrower? Stop it, Dave. Okay, so he completed the greatest world match play campaign in history, averaging 111.04. So he defeated Price, Gerwin Price, which I'm saying that name as if I know exactly who this
12: you
2: dart thrower is.
12: You can go away losing, but gaining
2: he's just
12: within yourself, can't you?
2: So good.
13: Improving your confidence. Oh,
2: no. So he beats this Price person. And if you're watching the stream, you can see it for yourself. 18-9 in the final to claim his second Phil Taylor trophy, which is a big deal in the world of darts, I'm told. So he is an absolute sensation, this Luke Littler guy. He's just absolutely clutch. He is also getting his own Netflix show.
1: Really?
2: Yes. It is called, he's celebrating on the stream if you're watching this, Luke Littler. It's called Beat Luke Littler. It's a live event featuring 20 amateur dart players who are taking on the world champion in a single leg of 501 darts. So anybody who defeats him has a chance at winning. I had to do the conversion on this earlier. It's basically just shy of a milli Canadian.
1: Huh.
2: So if you want to go on this game show, I guess, for lack of a better term. Regional qualifiers are going to be held in London and Manchester before the show airs October 30th on Netflix. Again, the live streaming.
11: So this is, again, basically like the Scallenge, but against the number one darts player.
2: What's the Scallenge?
11: Okay. So if you don't know who Brian Scalabrine is, a role player in the NBA from back in the day, it was nicknamed the White Mamba because it was funny, but played power forward, so big, tall guy. Mm. Again, role player. So on his like best season, averaged 5 points a season, right? He did a TV show where they took, I think it was like seven regular people, and they played him one-on-one, first to 7 points or whatever it was. I think like some of them were regular people off the street. Some were former college hoopers, stuff like that. I think one of the college players scored a basket. Oh. And that was it.
2: Oh.
11: And then the editors afterwards was like, you know what? Why don't we do a little 3-on-1? So his three editors played him, didn't score a basket either. And that led to him making his, now, I think what he's most well known for, his famous quote of, "I am closer to LeBron than you are to me." Just to let you know, there are levels to how good you are at athletes. So again, he's a role player and normal people couldn't beat him. And now you're having regular dart players go against the number one.
2: It's humbling, right? I mean, because he is the greatest in world match play. So it would be very similar. Mm-hmm. And especially when there's a cool $1 million on the line. Why not go for it? Right? If you got the dartboard in the basement, you like to hang out with the buddies over the weekend and toss some of those sharp darts at a wall, usually with, you know, alcohol involved, which sounds very dangerous on the surface. That could be kind of fun. I don't know. I'm not going to watch the show, but it is interesting that we have now got to this point where we have run out of so many ideas for reality TV. We're going to say, hey, the best dart player in the world, we're going to put a bunch of average people up against him and see if he can win $1 million. So I thought that was pretty clutch. He gets his own TV show. How many dart players can say that?
13: Whatever happened to darts on TV?
2: They're still on TV.
13: Are they?
2: Oh, yeah.
11: There's just not much TV left.
13: It just be like 140. You'd walk around as a kid, right? Just because darts were on TSN.
2: That's a great impression, by the way.
13: Thank you. But yeah.
2: I think, as I mentioned here, this reality TV show, it's going to be on Netflix. So I'm sure there is an exclusive all darts channel. If you would like to find a subscription, I'm sure I could help you out with that, Dave.
13: Fair.
2: If you really want to get into it, you want to become the biggest Luke Littler stan, I can help you out. We can make something work.
13: I proved a long time ago that I'm not very good at darts.
2: No, I know my place. I talk about sports. I don't play them.
13: I didn't have the attention span required, and that's kind of a key thing when you're playing darts, just so you're aware.
2: Yeah, and patience, which is also something I don't have. Okay.
13: Ever thrown a dart through a light bulb? Don't try it.
2: I've thrown one through a beer can.
13: Yeah, no. Different reaction.
2: Oh, this was not intentional?
13: Oh, no, it was just I sucked. But yeah, like, try explaining that to somebody's parents and tell them, like, I wasn't jacking around. Like, it just occurred.
2: Sure. How old are you?
13: I don't know if I want to admit that. Probably older than
2: you'd like to admit.
13: Yeah.
2: Okay, final one is an unclutch, and this goes out to the Buffalo Bills organization here. They have new tailgating rules. Did you see this?
13: Oh, no. Okay, I didn't think that was where we were going here. Okay, I'm ready.
2: Okay, so just as well, I mean, their new jerseys are also atrocious, but we can't tell you all about that on radio, so I'm going to go with the new tailgating rules instead. Just as the Saskatchewan Roughriders introduced tailgating, and they're doing it so well and so right here in Saskatchewan, the Buffalo Bills organization are going the complete opposite direction. So now, tailgating rules. No food or drinks for sale in the lots. No tailgating after kickoff. So you got to pack up your stuff and get out.
13: Wow.
2: Right at kickoff, which defeats the purpose for a lot of people, I feel like, in the States who like to go to college games and NFL games and tailgate. Oftentimes, you'll run into a lot of people who don't even have tickets to the game. They're just there for the fun and the camaraderie and the partying. Only food, beverages for family. You're not allowed to share. They actually have this written in the new rules, and this is the terminology. No food or beverages are allowed to be shared unless they are with your tailgating group. Music also needs to be clean, and the lyrics need to be clean, and the music cannot be too loud. Grills 6 inches off the ground, whatever. No tents, no bottles. You want to talk about the No Fun League?
1: Ooh. Wow.
2: This is where that comes in.
1: Bills Mafia going to revolt.
2: This is the franchise fans who like to smash through tables. They jump off of vans and cars and buses into foldable tables. And now you're going to tell them no swearing in your music. Oh, it's too loud. What? And I can't share hot dogs with my neighbor? That's... How are you going to enforce this is my major question. Especially in
1: Good
2: Buffalo.
1: Good luck, yeah.
2: At this point, why do you even do it? Why do you even suggest this? Maybe I'm the only one. I don't know. I thought that was unclutch.
11: I'm trying to grab my video from... This was a few days ago now. I don't know if you saw at the Bills' new stadium. So they have these rules, right? Which are very, we'll say, anti-tailgating. But they have, in the new stadium, a giant broken table commemorating what Bills Mafia does at said tailgates.
2: Stop it! Yes.
13: Yeah, they do. That's what I thought your clutch performer or unclutch was going to be.
11: Yeah, and I grabbed this from a few days ago. I'm trying to remember when exactly, but yeah.
2: So they have the broken foldable table installed as an art feature.
11: Yeah.
2: But they're telling you to don't have too much fun in the tailgating area. What are we doing, Buffalo? Come on.
11: I got one more quick clutch for you, if you want.
2: Let's go.
11: So I just have to pull it up so I can read it here. It was, so the Milwaukee Brewers were doing a Legends game, right? Dave knows where I'm going. This is the first pitch of the Legends game, and I don't remember the audio completely, so we can explain it to those in Radioland, but here we go. So... 2 feet high, 2 feet outside.
13: I knew you were going to do that.
11: Way out there.
13: Well done.
11: Challenges it. Goes to ABS.
13: These guys don't know anything
11: in the Legends
13: about
11: game.
13: ABS challenge.
11: Yeah. The review comes back. Right here.
13: Is gonna be.
11: Oh. Right down the middle.
13: Looked like a strike. Right down the middle. I mean, that's the way I saw it.
2: Call overturned.
13: Yes. So they, yeah. They used it. Obviously, was a fake, right? Mm-hmm. But it was pretty cool that they, in the Legends game.
2: I mean...
11: I thought it was hilarious.
2: You can't hurt their ego too much.
13: No.
2: That's a pretty good one.
11: Good job, Milwaukee.
2: Yeah, no kidding. Well, see, look at us leaving off on a high note with your clutch performer. I like it. I like it. You don't want to finish on an unclutch.
11: No.
2: It's just me taking out my aggression on the Buffalo Bills organization. Anyway, it is brought to you by Keln Solar. 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If you want in on the next early bird prize, all you have to do is go to the website riders5050.ca. 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And if you want to join in the conversation at any point here, feel free to do so. 306-936-6262, Prairie Land Rentals. We have been asking you a little bit about the command center, the review center, if you will. Do you think it's improving the game, or do you think it's doing the opposite? So we did get a text here from Don M. And Don says, command center should be for coaches challenge only, full stop. They can't be cherry picking plays and spotting the ball, it seems, whenever they feel like it. Either review every play or stay out of the game until called upon. That's
13: again
2: an interesting take, Don.
13: Yeah. Is the replay center making the game better or worse?
2: Yes. What do you think? You can let us know.
11: Dave asks, yes or no question. You say yes to the two options. I'm here for it.
2: Yes. Yes or no.
13: Oh,
2: no, you can elaborate on it.
13: If there's a better way to do it, why not explore it? If you think that if it's not making the game better.
2: Yeah. Well, and that's what we're all about here, right? At the end of the day, we all just want CFL games to be entertaining and we want them to be fair. Well, yeah. I guess it depends who you ask.
13: No, that's true. And, you know, I don't want this to be misconstrued in any way that I'm coming down on officials, because I have often said, and I will for the longest time, I will defend football officials, because when you're an official of a football game, the rules can change within a play.
2: Mm-hmm.
1: right? If there's a fumble or something, the rules change in the course of a play, not just from possession to possession. So it's not an easy job. And having been in youth sports and understanding the amount of scrutiny, and that's the wrong word, it's coaching that goes into the officials. Like, it's absolutely meticulous.
2: Mm-hmm.
1: And the video work that is done from the officials that try to get better. And
2: it's a thankless job too.
1: Oh yeah. And I have no illusions that they're not going to be 100%, right? Like, nobody's going to be 100%. But I'm just saying that, don't take this as me saying, oh, the officials are terrible, we have to do more. This is just saying the CFL Replay Center interjects. And do you just think that they're interjecting at the right time? Yes or no, making the product better or not?
2: I don't think that it's ever going to harm. It's never going to harm a football fan to double check. At least because when you watch a football game on TV, CFL, it doesn't look as fast as it actually is on the field. And it's really hard to make those decisions in a split second. It could be a millisecond that you need to make that call, throw your flag.
1: Well, and again, just to maybe to join with what Don is saying, and just to build on it real quick, is the fact that Don mentions the fact that sometimes it seems arbitrary when the replay center steps in. Like, if I was Mark Killam and the Edmonton Elks last week, I would have been livid on the third down play where the replay center interjected and respotted the ball short of the first down. Like, again, There wasn't a cause. I understand it was a turnover, so automatically reviewed, so on and so forth. Just, again, there was other times, like, and again, if you want to point to that offensive pass interference call, could somebody have looked at it? Yes, but no, neither team had a challenge left. So, again, what better for think? Worse, good, bad, what you... That's what I want to know, because I don't have the answer.
2: Jeff from Salt Coat says, as for the reviews, they work 60% of the time every time. Prairie Lab Rentals text line 306-936-6262. Join in the conversation. We'll take a quick break. We'll be back here in a moment. 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
2: Welcome back. Monday installment of the Sports Cage is for Sask Today. The voices of Saskatchewan. Visit Sask Today, Saskatchewan's leading online news and egg sports portal as well. It's like a newspaper from the old days, but without the inky hands. All of our guests have also been joining us on the Western Pizza Guest Hotline. Grab yourself some Western Pizza tonight. Perfect pizza, generous amount of toppings, and all the Greek favorites you love. Mondays for me are kind of longer days, and I really don't feel like cooking tonight, so I might have to do that. What was your go-to order again, Dave?
1: Number two.
2: Okay, noted.
1: Pepperoni, bacon, mushroom.
2: No mushroom. Just okay. Pepper. Give me some good pepperoni and cheese. You know, I'm like a five-year-old. I don't need all the fancy toppings. Western Pizza, their sauce, immaculate. Now I'm just hungry. It's almost 5 o'clock. Okay, let's go out on the Western Pizza Guest Hotline and let's catch up with our boy Crofty, Dan Croft of Croft Electric. Thank you for taking the time as always, my friend. You have some fun tailgating last week. What was on the grill?
21: Yeah,
0: Yeah, good afternoon. First of all, it was beautifully warm and hot, so we had the slushy machine going. It was great. It was a good time.
2: Okay, most important question, what color of slushies?
0: Barnyard recommended some of Last Mountain's raspberry lemonade. So it was an adult slushie. It was kind of a yellowy tinge. It was wonderful.
2: I love how you call Barney Barnyard.
13: What? I like how you describe your slushie as having a yellowish tinge.
2: He wasn't talking about yellow snow. It's fine.
13: I'm leaving that there. You know, we've been talking about the Replay Center, as you well know, Crofty, and obviously, you know, everybody would like to have a do-over one time or another when we're doing it ourselves, but when you talk about Croft Electric, first time you get it done right, you should be proud of that.
0: We try to do it right, do it once, you know. And if we do have a Replay Center at Croft Electric as well, if there is anything minor mistakes, you know, that's me. I come in and we help fix it. We make sure that it's done right. But like the riders, you know, who wouldn't you want to have the ball in their hand than Harris? So we like our guys highly trained, highly skilled, and as accurate as possible.
2: Are you still hiring anybody right now?
0: What's that story you cut out on me? Oh, there?
2: Are you still looking to bring on any more of those professionals on your team right now?
0: We are. We are. We're currently still looking for a couple journey persons, either one in the construction type or service. You know, it's funny. I was ran into a guy, you know, kind of a one-man shop kind of guy, and he was telling me how tired he is of doing his paperwork and doing all those kind of things at night and missing his kids. And I was like, well, come work for us. We got a great team that takes all of that stuff off your plate, and probably going to end up making more per hour. So, reach out. Let's talk. There's lots we can do.
2: And you know what? Even if you're just looking for services on farm, home, residential, commercial, whatever it is, preferred customer program is a biggie. 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And of course, you can always find everything else that we need to know on your website and by calling, right?
0: 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And this big heat wave we're having is testing people's electrical. So if you're a member of that preferred program, we can have checked, making sure it's ready for this this extra strain that the heat's putting on it. So get a hold of us through the web or give us a call at 306-586-1333.
2: Especially if you're working on any renovations right now. I know everybody says, oh, yeah, we'll get to that in summer. And then before you know it, we hit the end of July and we don't know where the heck the entire summer went. So hit them up. Croft Electric, Dan Croft, thank you so much for doing this as always.
0: You bet. Have a great show. And I think I'm going to go get one of those Western pizzas.
13: I thought you were going to go get a yellow slush.
2: Oh, God. Bring me some pepperoni and cheese pizza, Dan.
0: Sounds good.
2: All right. Thanks, Crofty. Of course, he's joining us on the Western Pizza Guest Hotline. Maybe let's hit up that ticker here.
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2: Regina Red Sox taking on the Energy City Cactus Rats on the road just after 5:30 tonight. Lucia Miller Express in Weyburn facing the Beavers, and then Medicine Hat traveling to Saskatoon for a showdown against the Berries. Major League Baseball, you got the Toronto Blue Jays taking on the Washington Nationals. That game actually just got underway. I'm going to have to pop that on the TV here right away. Right-hand pitcher Scherzer on the mound for the Bluebirds on his 42nd birthday, facing his former team in the Nationals. Let me see here. Commonwealth Games in Glasgow. You have seven Saskatchewan athletes. Saskatchewan? That's a new word. I'm going to coin that phrase. Gymnast Jordan Carroll, 20-year-old from Saskatoon, just captured second gold medal at the Glasgow Games. Canada's total medal count, 17. 6 gold, 7 silver, 4 bronze right now. And let us know, which CFL West Division team do you think is most likely to miss the playoffs? You can join in the conversation by texting us, as always, or you can always vote at sportscage.com right now. That's your ticker, brought to you by Extreme Hockey and Sport. And the news is coming up next. 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
2: It's 5 o'clock. Good evening. Sunny and 30 degrees in Regina. I'm Will Manzik from the SAS Today Newsroom with 620 CKRM News. Environment Canada has issued a yellow warning for heat for most of southern Saskatchewan, with hot weather expected to persist for a few more days. Temperatures are forecast to reach 32 degrees during the day, with cooler nights around 16 degrees. Officials say people should watch for signs of heat illness, including dizziness and nausea. They recommend staying cool, drinking water frequently, and limiting time outdoors during the hottest parts of the day to reduce health risks. Gas prices in Regina climbed sharply over the past week, according to the latest Gas Buddy survey. The average price reached 174.08 cents per liter on Sunday, up 12.2 cents from a week earlier. Across Canada, the average rose 4.5 cents per liter. Gas Buddy says higher oil prices driven by global conflicts and supply concerns pushed fuel costs higher. Analysts say prices could begin to stabilize if tensions overseas continue to ease. The Gordie Howe International Bridge opens to motorists today after months of controversy over financial aspects of the project.
3: In a social media post last February, President Donald Trump insisted the U.S. would have to be compensated before he would allow the bridge to open. He falsely claimed the $6.4 billion structure connecting Windsor, Ontario, and Detroit was built with virtually no American content. Canada subsequently agreed to make some adjustments concerning the sharing of revenues. Canada then held a ceremony last week to help mark the opening of the bridge, but a joint celebration with the U.S. was canceled over Washington's recent threat of new tariffs on Canadian goods. Lisa Laporte, The Canadian Press.
2: A Regina man is facing a couple of charges after an alleged assault on the 1100 block of Cameron Street. Police say it happened yesterday morning at 1 when officers arrived to find an injured man lying in the roadway. Officers determined the injured man was a suspect in an earlier assault on a woman. Police determined that the suspect had allegedly assaulted the woman before being confronted by another man, leading to an altercation. Officers also located a pipe that they say was used as a weapon during the assault. Now, 27-year-old Braden Lavallee faces a sexual assault with a weapon charge and an assault with a weapon charge. The Saskatchewan government has sent a letter offering to help pay for three major community projects if the federal government approves funding. Premier Scott Moe has endorsed proposals in Saskatoon, Prince Albert, and North Battleford through Ottawa's Build Community Strong Fund. Saskatchewan says it will match federal contributions up to one-third of eligible project costs. That's 620 CKRM News. Read more stories from around your community and around the province at sasktoday.ca and 620ckrm.com. Weather is next.
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2: In your precision weather forecast, there's a heat warning in effect. Tonight, clear skies, a low of 17. Tomorrow, sunny, a northwest wind between 10 to 20 kilometers an hour, a high of 31. Tomorrow night's low, 18. Wednesday, sunny, a northwest wind between 15 to 25, a high of 32. Thursday, sunny, a high of 30. And Friday, mostly sunny, some scattered showers developing.

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4: So I was quickly put in my place here on the Prairie Land Rentals text line. We were talking about Western Pizza earlier and how the go-to for Mr. Dave Thomas here is number two, pepperoni, bacon, mushroom. Not much of a mushroom on my pizza kind of gal, but I'm told very abruptly by Mike that I am strange. especially when it comes to Western Pizza. They pile the mushrooms on top of the sauce. You gotta have mushrooms on your pizza. So fine. For educational purposes, for research purposes, I will try a number two from Western Pizza. Is that fair?
5: Sounds like the crowd
4: Coulson's
5: approves.
4: In. Okay. Okay. I'll try a number two. I'll order that on my way out of here tonight. I'm Tegan Whitco. Dave
5: Thomas.
4: You're
5: not going to, are you?
4: I might. I really don't feel like cooking. I think you're highly underestimating how much I don't want to cook tonight.
5: I just don't see you straying from
4: out there.
5: Pepperoni. But okay, carry on. Move on.
4: It's just a little mushroom. I can get it on like half.
5: Nothing anyway, to see here.
4: Yeah. Coulson Schultz is with us, of course. We got to get to our next guest here and head out on that Western Pizza guest hotline because we don't want to keep Darian Durant waiting.
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4: Darian, mushrooms on pizza, yes or no?
6: No, I'm not a veggie guy on pizza at all, no.
4: Give me all the grease and all the sauce.
6: And carnivore.
4: Mm-hmm.
6: Carnivore, yeah.
4: Okay,
6: all meat.
4: I can dig it. I could share a pizza with Darian. I like it. Well, let's talk a little bit of football here. It feels like it was forever ago last Thursday, you know, opening game, week 8, CFL, and what a thriller that was. Such a highly entertaining game, Darian. Obviously did not go the way of the Riders, but what stood out to you?
6: Well, I was questioning Edmonton coming into this game, right? I mean, you look at the first two games of the season, it was raining. Games could go either way when there's inclement weather. I mean, even though they beat a very, very good Montreal team, they jumped out 2-0 and then they went to, out to BC, I think, and they lost. So I was kind of up in the air as to how good they are. And then they come back home and they struggle against BC. Even though they win, I think the game was 19-17. So I was still kind of up in the air about Edmonton. So to me, this was the test going to Saskatchewan, first place in the division on the line. This was the test for me to see if Edmonton was for real. And, they came out and they showed the entire league that they're for real. They're back. And, you know, so for the most part, that's what stood out for me, that this Edmonton team is definitely going to be a team that you have to face and be, you know, bring your hard hat against this team, you know, as the season progresses.
4: When you look at a guy like Cody Fajardo comes into Saskatchewan facing his ex and throws for over 500 yards, how much confidence does he have going into the rematch at Edmonton this week?
6: I just think it was a great game plan by this Edmonton offense. I mean, we knew that everyone would be focused on Justin Rankin, all the, you know, every

0: commercial you see, every headline on social media or even on SportsCenter is all about ranking the records that he could possibly break this season. And Edmonton came in with a completely different game plan, and that was to put the ball in the air. You know, of course, you have to keep the defense honest and give Justin Rankin his touches, but Edmonton had a plan. They wanted to make sure that they play action riders and put these linebackers in situations where they had to think. And they did a great job of just confusing this Rider secondary and getting some big plays off and making it tough for this Rider team. You know, so kudos to this Edmonton offense for just coming out throwing when the whole world knew that they'd be focused on Justin Rankin.
1: Darian, you had some pretty good running backs at your disposal in your day. Did you ever run into a situation where maybe the opposition focused too much on Corey Sheets and then let Darian Durant go off?
0: For sure. I mean, a record of mine that was just broken by Vernon Adams Jr. was because of Corey Sheets. He was a big part of that for sure. I mean, teams had to focus on the run game. They had to load the box, and that allowed me to get one-on-one matchups on the outside and be able to capitalize on that. So whenever you have a dynamic running back like that, you know, it's kind of like, what do you do? You know, do you focus in on him or do you let him get his and make sure that the quarterback beats you? So you can see that this game was all about ranking, and Cody Fajardo came out and showed that he could put the ball in the air and beat a good defense through the air.
1: So if you're the Saskatchewan Roughriders going through film study this weekend, getting ready to play the same opponent, A, is it an advantage going back-to-back so you can go ahead and maybe exercise some of the demons? And number two, what did you see and what do you fix immediately if you can?
0: Well, first and foremost, you can't give up the big play. One of the big plays to Austin Mack was off of play action. You know, guys had their eyes in the backfield and he was running down the field wide open. And I think that another thing, the linebackers have to get a lot better in their drops and coverage. A couple late throws down the field that kept drives alive for Edmonton was right behind the linebackers and on that second level. So I think for the Riders, it's all about your eyes. It's all about fundamentals and making sure that you're in the right place in your drops. You're not letting the play action or any of these other things deceive you and put you in situations where you can give up 80-yard touchdowns. So I think it's more mental for the Riders. Offensively, you can see, I mean, they did their thing. You know, Trevor had over 380, four touchdown passes. So offensively, you kind of want to build on what you were doing, but defensively you have to correct your eyes and put your head and your eyes in the right position so you don't give up these big plays.
2: As a player, you're never going to want to look back on things like that offensive pass interference call and blame that, you know, point to that as being the reason why you lost the game, right? But from Darian Durant's perspective as a fan watching that play out, do you think the refs got it right?
0: No, I don't think so. I mean, this is the big boy league, right? You have to let the guys play. A little bit of hand fighting. I mean, it's something that they've been doing pretty much all game. So I don't like the call right there. I think it was very minimal contact between these two. And I think it was a bailout call for sure.
2: Roland Milligan Jr. was back. First game and quite a few weeks after battling that injury. Now, we were talking about a post game. There only one defensive tackle on the score sheet, but he was all over the field. How much does, you know, one elite defensive back change the complexion of a defense, especially now that he's going to have a game under his belt?
0: Yeah, it's great to have him back on the field. You know, he kind of got his feet back wet a little bit, getting hurt so early in the season. So it's still kind of like opening week for him when he's playing. So it's great to have him back out there. You need that veteran leadership that he provides. And, you know, I think that once they get in the film room and he can lead the meeting since he's the vet back there, you know, he can tell these guys what to see, him and Tavon Campbell. I think this more so needs to be a player-led meeting because these are just mistakes that the guys made themselves. I don't think that coaching was the problem. I just think the guys kind of just had their, like I said, eyes in the wrong place, and it's just mental errors that caused them to give up some of these big plays.
1: Last week you talked about the play-action pass and the intricacies that there are when Trevor Harris goes play-action and has made some mistakes this year because he has to take his eyes off the coverage. Cody Fajardo looked like he had mastered that last week. Am I wrong in that assessment?
0: For sure. And I think Justin Rankin is the major reason that, you know, this play action works so well. When you have a guy like that, that's, like I said, that's so dynamic. You have to know where he is. You have to anticipate, especially on first down or second and short situations. You have to anticipate that he's going to get the ball, and he's just a big play waiting to happen. So I think that the guys just got caught up in some of these situations where they just, they guess wrong. And, that's going to happen sometimes. But when you guess wrong, you just can't give up such a huge play. And, you know, those are backbreakers, man. And I think the Riders are saying in the meeting room that if they could take away some of these big plays and make Cody march up and down the field, put some hits on them, then they give themselves a better chance moving forward.
1: In listening to Cody Fajardo, it seems to me like he's got something to prove every time that he plays, because what is it? The old, I don't get no respect, right? I don't know why he doesn't get respect. And is that sustainable to play with something to prove every time you step on the field?
0: I mean, look, the greatest player ever in the game of basketball, Michael Jordan, used to just find reasons to throw a chip on his shoulder, right? You have to, sometimes you need that motivation. And it just seems like Cody's one of those guys. I mean, once he, you know, he got let go in Saskatchewan, he went over to Montreal and won a Grey Cup and showed that he should be a starter. And then for him to get let go by Montreal and now he's in Edmonton, I mean, he definitely has a chip on his shoulder. He definitely has two organizations that he wants to, you know, show that they made the wrong decisions. And, you know, sometimes you need those type of little things to point at, or little things that you could think of and you could put in the back of your head that can give you that extra fire, so to speak, when you go out there. So motivation is definitely a real thing. And, you know, he's right. He's been doubted everywhere he's been, and teams have thrown him away. And all he's done is just win games and win big games and win Grey Cups and just win more games. So that's Cody, man. And he's done a great job for Edmonton. And, you know, just looking forward to see how this season progresses for him.
2: Last week, we spent some time, Darian, talking about the mental component heading into this game, of course, coming off of that tragedy last week. And there was certainly a heavy air surrounding the Saskatchewan Roughriders heading into this one. But then you have this shootout, this back and forth game that was highly entertaining football, and they only lose by 2 points. So I'm curious, they're going to correct the mistakes, at least they're going to try to. But what's harder when you have a back-to-back opponent here, a narrow loss or getting blown out?
0: Look, man, it's so tough in these back-to-backs. And, you know, if you're the home team, you just feel like you need to win your part of the back-to-back at home, because it's so hard to go on the road and win. I mean, I think back to my times in the Labor Day Classic and some of the few other back-to-backs that we've had. You always want to get that home game. So it's going to be a lot tougher going out to Edmonton. I think we'll probably get one of these old school, you know, 30 to 40,000 in attendance at Commonwealth, one of these, you know, big time crowds. Edmonton's on fire right now. It's a great game for the CFL, but it's going to be tough for the Riders going on the road this week, especially after losing such a heartbreaking game. And Edmonton's going to be fired up. They know their fans are going to be there in support, and it's going to be tough to go out there and win.
1: I know the answer you have to give is that no game is any more important than any other in the regular season. But this game at Edmonton, the Riders right now are 4 points back of the Elks with a game in hand. This could determine the season series if Edmonton wins. So is this a must-win game for the Saskatchewan Roughriders when it comes to like a home playoff spot or a West Division final bye?
0: Oh, man, you hate to say must win so early in the season. But, I mean, it's a very, very, very important. I think that this is the biggest game to date for the Riders. You don't want to let Edmonton go up, you know, on another 2 points. And you just have to look at Calgary and how they're kind of creeping up a little bit. And Winnipeg's right there as well. So, you know, you have to look at these other teams in the division. You can't just, I mean, of course, you need to focus on Edmonton. It's the next game. But you have to look at how these other teams are playing. You don't want to put yourself in a situation where you're in these must-win games against teams that are hot, quarterbacks that are hot at the moment. So, I mean, it's as close to a must-win game as you could call it at this point in the season.
1: How can you, or how many wrinkles can you add? How many tendencies can you adjust going back-to-back?
0: You know what? It's going to be tough, man. I think with AJ Ouellette being out, we'll see how the running game goes. But Edmonton's going to try to make sure that Trevor doesn't get these big plays as well, that they can kind of keep everything in front of them, make tackles, and make the Riders march the field. So, I don't think there'll be much you can do game plan wise that you can change. I think it's just going to be man to man, the team that makes the fewest mistakes, the team that takes care of the ball. And, this game showed how important special teams is as well. This Edmonton defense forced the Riders to a huge missed field goal in the fourth quarter. And Edmonton's kicker did his part, and he made every kick, including the game winner. So I think when you talk about fundamentals, you talk about how each and every game could come down to the last play or how important each play is. I think that's the case for this game more so than switching up the X's and O's.
2: So maybe we should talk about a few other West Division teams here before we got to let you go, Darian. Calgary, Winnipeg, big road win for Calgary in that one, 52-30. I mean, I guess what stood out to me was looking at Drew Brown, another chance to show that he can lead Winnipeg, and then they take the loss on the chin. He throws four interceptions. What are you seeing in his game?
0: Yeah. I mean, this is what we've seen from Drew Brown. I mean, he'll wow you some games. He'll come out and he'll throw for over 400 and he'll take care of the ball. And then the very next week, he'll give you four interceptions. I think if you're Winnipeg, what you want from him is just consistency. You don't want, especially with the way Willie Jefferson's playing, the defense is doing okay. But I mean, you just can't turn the ball over and give a good team like Calgary so many extra opportunities. So I think if he can take care of the ball, especially with this veteran, how this team is veteran led, take care of the ball, punt when you have to, then you give yourself a chance. Winnipeg is a very, very fundamental team. So turnovers are killed them.
1: If you're analyzing Chase Bryce's performance for the BC Lions, he's been in their system for 3 years, finally gets the chance to start. What did you see from him in that performance this week against Toronto?
0: If you're BC, you have to be, ready to put the needle in Nathan Rourke and get him back on the field. You see some flashes here, there, but there's just no consistency. And, before this season gets out of hand and BC doesn't even have an opportunity, something has to change. You have to start putting some points on the board. The defense can't, you can't look for the defense to score and win you games as well. So if you're BC, you have to be looking at what other guys are available or how soon can Nathan Rourke get back to save your season, because it could get out of hand pretty quickly here moving forward.
1: Hamilton Tiger Cats seem to be feeling that pressure as well. Trey Ford got the start and managed the game, I would suggest, for a while. What do you do if you're the Hamilton Tiger Cats and Trey Ford?
0: I mean, you just have to keep pushing with Trey Ford. I mean, look, you lost to Montreal, and we all know how hard it is to play in that stadium. So, I wouldn't overreact if I'm Hamilton. I don't think this is – I think this would have been a tough game even if Bo Levi Mitchell was there for them to win on the road. So just keep putting your head down, keep moving forward. Keep practicing, keep learning from your mistakes, and just keep getting better if you trade forward. I mean, Bo won't be back anytime soon. So, you don't have to really look over your shoulder. Just go out there and just try to get better each and every week.
1: I guess the follow-up question to that is, if you're Scott Milanovic, do you tailor your offense and change it for Trey Ford, or do you encourage Trey Ford to change his style to play your system, which you're confident will work?
0: No, at this point in time, Trey Ford is who he is, right? So if you're Scott Milanovic, you have to kind of cater to his abilities, his strengths. Don't try to put him in situations where he has to sit back there and throw the ball across the middle of the field or make these tight throws into windows. You want to get him outside the pocket and make the game a lot easier for him, where he can use his legs and, use his ability to be elusive out there. So I think, like I said, this is a Montreal team that a lot of teams in the league won't beat at home. So I wouldn't overreact. Just learn from it. You're going to see this team again. So, just try not to make the mistakes and keep the game close and give yourself a chance to win at the end.
1: I don't know if you remember these days or not, Darian, but there were times when the offensive line would struggle in front of you, and Rider Nation, the odd time, would suggest that perhaps Darian should go on rollouts all the time because that's what's going to make us successful. I don't know if that ever happened or not, but that can't be sustainable, can it? If you're just going to consistently move and change that launch point?
0: No, it's not something that you want to be doing long term. I think for him, it's about being in better situations, no second and long situations, being in situations where you can predict man to man coverage or zero coverage from the defense. So I think a lot more first down success for Hamilton would help Trey Ford out. I think that putting him in situations where he doesn't have to read the entire field, he can kind of break the field down in half and work some one on one matches. I think those are the things that he can excel at. So, Noel Thorpe, this Montreal team, they made it tough for him. I think they'll make it tough for everyone they play against. But moving forward, you can't just roll out and just be a sprint out passer in the CFL. Teams are too good for that, right? Defensive coordinators are too savvy. But I think that being in better situations on second down can make it a lot easier for him to convert. And then you can keep the chains moving, and then you can take your shots down the field. He has an excellent deep ball. So I think that in order to exploit that, you have to make sure you're in situations where you know what coverage is coming.
1: True or false that quarterbacks that are mobile in the CFL sometimes pre-snap know they're running before the ball is even snapped to them?
0: Well, I wouldn't say pre-snap. I think you would say, okay, now if once I get a clear indication that I have a certain coverage that I know I can take off, or the linebackers may be out of the middle of the field, then I'll run. Kind of sort of like I did in 2013, knowing that I'm going to drop back and run because of the coverage that they're playing. So I think you don't predetermine, but once you assess the defense and you know what's going on, then you can say, okay, I'm tucking this ball and I'm running with it.
2: Predictions for game of the week here. I'm looking at the schedule, Darian. You got BC, Winnipeg, Montreal, Ottawa, Calgary, Hamilton, obviously Saskatchewan, Edmonton. What do you think is going to be the barn burner this week?
0: Well, you have to go back to and talk about the rematch of Edmonton, Saskatchewan. Saskatchewan's going to be hungry. And like we talked about earlier in the segment, they can't get down two more points in the division. So they're going to be fired up. I think last week the league, if they knew Edmonton would be this good, they would have moved this to a Friday or a Saturday game. So, with that being said, this is definitely the game of the week, and looking forward to another good one.
1: So are you saying, Darian, that the Elks playing on Thursday nights a lot of the time may have something to do with the league?
0: I think you said that.
2: He's claiming.
0: Well, we know how it goes.
2: Oh, yeah. All right. Well, I will be enjoying my carnivore pizza watching the game. I hope you do the same thing, Darian. We'll catch up again next week. Thanks for this.
0: Okay. Sounds good.
2: Of course, that is Darian Durant joining us on the Western Pizza guest hotline, as he does every Monday. Oh, we love chopping it up with Darian. Of course, Western Pizza, perfect pizza, generous amount of toppings, and all the Greek favorites you love. Join in the conversation anytime by texting us as well on the Prairie Land Rentals text line at 306-936-6262. And I forgot to mention this earlier, but we are playing Sastel Pick the Score today. So this might be only one of two opportunities for you to get entered. We want you to pick the score for this upcoming weekend's game. Saskatchewan, Edmonton, who's going to be taking this one? 306-936-6262. You can text us on that Prairie Land Rentals text line. Give us your score prediction and your name. If we do not have your name, it makes it very difficult for Colson to reach out to you or declare a winner if he doesn't know who the tickets are belonging to, because that's what you get. Tickets to the next Rider home game plus a $200 Sastel gift card. So we're going to make that draw at the end of the show here today, which is in about 30 minutes time, 29 minutes and 10 seconds. So 306-936-6262. I can do math, see?
1: I just thought you were really looking forward to that pizza. Had a countdown timer going.
2: My stomach is grumbling a little bit. Just a little bit. Carnivore pizza sounds so good. Again, if you want to win, prediction score, $200 for Sastel, as well as tickets to the next Rider home game, text us 306-936-6262. We're going to take a quick break because we got to come back and get our next guest ready to rock and roll here with your Regina Red Sox report. Hang tight. 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
2: Welcome back. 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Get all the latest news and information that you need. Okay, I understand that we actually have someone on the Western Pizza guest hotline before we get to our next scheduled guest. Let's head out and say hello. Hi, who's this?
8: Hi, this is Dawson.
2: Hi, Dawson. Thanks for calling us. I understand that you have a connection to a player in the CFL.
8: Yes, on, I believe it's Tyrell Ford, who plays defense for the Edmonton Elks.
2: Okay. Are you from Edmonton? Or where are you from?
8: No, I'm from Niagara Falls, Ontario, and I live in Toronto.
2: Small world. So I bet you were cheering for the Elk over the weekend then, not the Riders?
8: I like the CFL. I guess I'd probably like the Toronto a bit more. But I know that the Edmonton Elks are going to play against the Rough Riders. And I just wanted to join the conversation and tell a little story, if I can.
2: Sure, yeah.
8: So I used to go to St. Paul High School, and they were the rivals for the Ann Meyer, and that's where Trey and Tyrell started in football in high school. And when I watched them play, they had like a telepathic connection to each other. And I mean, they're just all around great football players.
2: And that's, why do you say a telepathic connection?
8: Well, sometimes they would have to play on the same line together, or if they throw the ball to each other, they just know exactly what play to do and what play to execute. And even if they make a play and they get tackled down, they go for it. They have that almost a certainty of playing the play to a T, whether or not they make it.
2: Well, they could be dangerous on the same CFL team, that's for sure. Well, thank you so much.
8: Yeah, and Tyrell on defense, I've seen him. He smoked a few players. I mean, he's quite an explosive player, and watching him progress all the way from there to the big leagues was great to see.
2: Yeah, it's really cool, especially when you can cheer on those players, you know, especially when you got to know them personally. Well, thank you so much for calling. Really appreciate that. I'm glad to hear that we have a listener out in Niagara Falls. So thanks for catching up.
8: Yeah, thank you. Thank you for having me join the conversation. And let's go, Rough Riders.
2: Hey, right, I like that. Go. Might be near the Toronto Stadium, but we're cheering for the Riders out there in Niagara Falls. Really appreciate that. Thank you for the call. Of course, the Western Pizza Guest Hotline, 306-936-6262. That's a number you can text us at as well if you'd ever like to join in the conversation. Prairie Land Rentals text line, 306-936-6262. So we're getting you ready for your Red Sox report. Are we ready to rock and roll? Oh, okay. Look at that. Joining us on the Western Pizza Guest Hotline, Dante DiCaria.
7: 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Safety is our business.
2: Hey, there's Dante DiCaria, communications for the Regina Pats, play-by-play voice on this very station, of course, during the season. And, of course, you do communications as well for the Regina Red Sox now. So, appreciate you taking the time, Dante.
9: Tegan, thank you so much for having me. Dave, how are you?
1: Things are good. Probably not as busy as you right now, as it's an exciting time for the Sox, huh?
9: It's an exciting time for the Sox. My baseball season coming to an end. Dave, unfortunately, we actually lost in the U13 AAA final yesterday. So little bittersweet end to our season before provincials. But the Red Sox are playing some really good baseball right now. Unfortunately, tonight's game in Energy City was canceled due to field conditions. They still have a couple of more games left on that Alberta road trip before they come back home for the final, you know, week stretch of the season. But they're in a pretty good spot right now, Dave and Tegan. They're currently sitting, you know, third in the Eastern Division standings. The top four make the playoffs. And you never know what happens in a best 2 out of 3 series, right?
2: Well, and that's just it, right? We're right down to the wire here. We're getting awfully close to what is always a very quick season. They've battled through some ups and downs this year, though, Dante. What do you think has been the reason that they've been able to stay in the hunt here in terms of the playoff race?
9: Well, I mean, hats off goes out to Ry Pathakos and what he did for the organization over the last, you know, several years, 11 seasons as the director of recruiting, brought in a ton of really good players that went on to move on and play professional baseball and, brought a championship home to Regina, the third in franchise history last year. They had a really good run towards the end of the season. But I think a new voice in the coaching change probably has a little bit to do with that, to be quite honest with you, Tegan and Dave. Zane, Jackson Alanis, and obviously Pob as the interim manager have really added a kind of a little bit of a different perspective for the group right now. And they're playing some really good baseball. This was a team that really struggled on the pitching side of things. I always felt that that was their Achilles heel. Defensively, the team had not played well for the majority of the season. And they had problems driving in guys when they were on base. Most times every night when you look at the box score, they were stranding upwards of 10 to 12 to 13 or even sometimes 14 or 15 runners on base throughout the game. So a lot of opportunities left stranded over the course of the season. They're now playing, you know, some hit and run. They're moving guys over with less than 2 outs when they have to. They're playing winning baseball right now, and they're getting contributions from throughout the lineup.
2: Is that your cat that just knocked over a cup?
9: How'd you know?
2: I just a lucky guess. Sorry.
9: Yeah, one of them was just on my lap right now. So if they start meowing, Tegan, I apologize.
2: I have two of my own, so that's probably it. Was my cat sense. Sorry, I didn't mean to cut you off there, Dante.
9: No, Tegan, honestly, they're playing some good baseball right now. They're playing winning baseball.
2: So when you look at the schedule here to round out the season as well, Dante, I mean, they've had a pretty even split and they haven't had, you know, a lengthy road swing like this. How nice is that for the guys to be able to get onto the road, 8-game swing, and then they come back to basically finish off the regular season this weekend?
9: Well, I don't think the weekend's going to be easy at all. They've got, 7 games this weekend? They've got a handful of doubleheaders against Weyburn and Saskatoon. The Weyburn doubleheader might determine on, you know, which one of those teams makes the playoffs, because Medicine Hat is right in the thick of things as well. And I guess we can't count out the Swift Current 57s. And it's clear that, you know, Saskatoon and Moose Jaw are battling for 1 and 2 in the Eastern Division standings. But yeah, the weekend coming back from this road trip does not get any easier at all. You got to take on Weyburn. You got to play a really good Saskatoon team as well before the regular season comes to an end. So I guess we'll just have to wait and see.
1: Dante, it's interesting when you look at the standings. There is definitely some groupings and some teams that are out in front, but that really in no way indicates what you're going to see every night. Like Swift Current yesterday after Moose Jaw rattles off 14, 15 wins in a row, then Swift Current comes out and they bat the ball around the ballpark. Like, what does that speak to this league and the teams that are in this division?
9: Yeah, Swift Current's a sneaky team. They can really hit. I mean, they have the top two home run leaders in Jake Hiramoto and Keegan Noller on their team. Noller has, I believe, 14 home runs, and Hiramoto just set the single-season WCBL home run record with his 21st of the season last night, and now 68 RBIs this year. And for context, that's 10 more home runs and I believe 15 more RBIs than Regina Red Sox team leader in those departments and Brady Bai, who has 11 home runs and I believe 53 RBIs this season. So Swift Current's a good team. They're sneaky. They do lack pitching depth, which is why they've given up so many

0: runs over the course of the season. I think that's kind of speaks to why their record is what it is. But they can really hit the ball. They have some depth up front offensively. They make, good plays in the field as well. They can run the bases. But one of the reasons why Moose Jaw is just such a good team this year is they have good pitching led by Weston Walls, their ace. And of course, Thomas Soto leading the league in steals, gets on base. It seems like everybody on that team can just run. They're a real scrappy team. They don't have anybody over like 5 home runs this year. So they're not a team that really kind of hits the ball out of the ballpark, like say the Red Sox, like Brady with 11 home runs and Jalen Meyer with 6 as an example. And obviously Ian Montz has come back and, he's brought some power to the team as well. So yeah, I think it's going to come down to pitching, to be quite honest with both of you guys. If the Red Sox pitching staff can hold up, if Crabtree can do his job, if Baker can get right back on the right foot and Gordon can do his job in the bullpen and Hahn can keep pitching well and Sam Jackson had a really good game in Fort Mac with 7 scoreless innings, then this team has a chance.
1: It was almost a full calendar year. If you rewind almost 365 days, that was when the Regina Red Sox went on a little bit of a run, heated up, and they didn't cool off for the remainder of the season. Are there signs that that's going to happen again?
0: I guess that remains to be seen. It's weird. The baseball gods, they work in different ways. And I've always said this, hockey's a different sport where you can kind of predict on who's going to win every single night. For the most part. But in baseball, especially in a best 2 out of 3 series in the playoffs, you just never know. You win game one, you throw all your eggs in one basket in game one, and you get a pitcher that gets hot or maybe the bats go cold at the wrong time. And all of a sudden, like the Red Sox had last year, they finished just 2 games over 500 in the regular season. Well, they go on an amazing postseason run and win the WCBL championship over Sylvan Lake, a very good team in their own right, who beat Okotoks in the Western final on the other side. So, it's interesting. I think this team is playing their best baseball at the right time because they're doing the little things right. You're starting to see the team, bunt to move guys over, runner at second, less than 1 out, obviously with no outs, you move the guy over to third. They're putting balls in play a little bit more. This was a team that tended to strike out a lot, especially with runners in scoring position. And when you've got runners on second and third and you got, less than 2 outs, you got to put a ball in play and hit the ball in the air or get a ball on the ground to score at least 1 run versus just striking out. So I think the team is starting to play less selfishly, if that makes sense. And they're just trying to get on base any way they can.
2: So, of course, a couple more games to go on the road here for the Regina Red Sox, and then they're going to be back at Curry Field for a few, so people should definitely hit that up starting Friday, what you mentioned with that doubleheader. Mm-hmm. Is there going to be any line dancing like we saw in Moose Jaw?
0: Yeah, I saw that on Instagram the other day, and I was quite confused. Do you know where that came from?
2: Not a clue. I feel like I should know because I brought it up, and I think it was like a Savannah Bananas thing. I thought it was fun. You could teach him how to line dance, Dante, can't you?
0: I've never line danced in my life. honestly, I watched it like 3-4 times and then scrolled past it and then went like back up again. And I was like, what is going on?
2: I mean, hey, the Savannah Bananas, I can't say that team name very well, but they look the same, similar colors, so maybe there's some sort of correlation there. I don't know, but it's a lot of fun, and you might as well try it out. Put in a good word, okay? We'll try to help them. But since have you, I know this is the Regina Red Sox report, but obviously you being the play-by-play voice with the Regina Pats, I did just want to quickly ask you before we have to let you go. Maddox Schultz and Liam Pugh. Two of the youngest players invited to Canada's U18 selection camp. What does that say about the impact that they've had here in hockey, especially in Regina with the Pat Canadians and, of course, the Regina Pats?
0: Well, I mean, they won 2 championships last year, lost in the TELUS Cup. That's Liam Pugh and Maddox Schultz, of course, winning, the Saskatchewan Male AAA Hockey League Championship and then winning Western Regionals as well. They're just exceptional players. Not surprised that they got invited to the Hlinka Gretzky camp. I'm pretty convinced and pretty confident that they'll be on the team. They're just so good. I haven't seen them obviously this summer, but not surprised. And not to say that there's a coincidence, but Al Miller, who's the GM of Hockey Canada, the program of excellence, drafted these two players with the Regina Pats, traded to get the Liam Pugh pick at number 3 last draft. Not surprised that they're invited to this camp and have continued to get invited to all these camps with the connection that they have with Al Miller. But yeah, great opportunity for them to represent their country.

0: you know, in the month of August, and let's see what they can do.
1: Hey, I'm ready for hockey to come back. I'm sure you are too. I know that you love, you know, spending time coaching and on the baseball diamond, but what does your life kind of look like now as we get closer and closer to training camp for the Regina Pats?
0: Unfortunately, Tegan, you won't see me at the ballpark this weekend. I have to go home to Ottawa for my best friend's wedding. We've known each other since we were 3 years old, and his soon-to-be wife since I was 5 years old.
1: I guess that's a good excuse.
0: Yeah, so looking forward to going back home and visiting my family, you know, starting on Wednesday and, you know, attending the wedding on Saturday. And then I'll be back for the playoffs, the last couple games of the regular season for the Red Sox. And then it's, you know, gearing up for Pat's season in the month of August, with the Red Sox season kind of winding down. And then, you know, on a personal note, obviously going to continue to coach baseball as I do throughout the offseason as well. We've got my fall travel team starting up. The Pinguinos starting up in the month of August. So looking forward to getting back with the group. We've got a couple of tournaments coming up in the month of September. Actually really looking forward to working with the new Pats head coach, Dave Bell's son, Nolan Bell, currently one of the top youth baseball players in Ontario. He's now moving to Saskatchewan. Looking forward to getting to work with him. He's a really good pitcher, really good baseball player. And Dave and I have connected, and looking forward to working with him over the course of the fall as well.
2: I know we do Clutch Performer after 4:30, but quickly before we do let you go, as a parent that's kids have benefited tremendously from people like yourself that volunteer time with youth, thank you for doing that for kids. And again, I know it's a thankless job sometimes as a coach, but to all coaches and you, Dante, again, thanks for doing that for our kids, to get them out on fields, socializing, and again, just letting them be kids. So thank you.
0: Dave, I really appreciate that. It means a lot. You know, obviously you go through those ups and downs over the course of the season. Parents aren't too happy with you, playing time, all that kind of stuff. It happens to everyone. Really proud of, you know, myself and what I've been able to do over the last couple of years, and looking forward to continuing to build my coaching resume.
1: Well, appreciate all that you do, Dante, and I appreciate you taking the time to come on with us. We were going to dive into, you know, the whole MLB trade deadline and the woes of the Jays, but you know what? We'll end it on a positive note.
2: Leave it while we're positive.
0: Are they trading Kevin Gausman? We don't know.
1: We'll see. He doesn't want to go, but he's probably on his way out. We'll find out on Monday next week.
0: Sounds good. Thanks, guys.
1: Appreciate you, Dante. Thanks for this. Of course, Dante DiCaria, play-by-play voice of your Regina Pats right here on 620 CKRM. He also does communications for the Regina Red Sox, and he was there with your Red Sox report brought to you by Unifor Local 594. We appreciate his time as always. Do we want to jump into our sprinkle of the day? No, we're going to take a break first. See, I can follow instructions. We'll be right back. It's a Sports Cage, and it's streaming on 620 CKRM and sportscage.com.
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1: Well, you heard Dante mention it earlier. Due to field conditions, the Regina Red Sox will not be facing the Energy City Cactus Rats tonight. That game is postponed. However, the Moose Jaw Miller Express, they are going to be welcoming, or they are heading to, rather, the Weyburn Beavers in southern Saskatchewan. Their Medicine Hat Mavericks taking on the Saskatoon Berries. MLB regular season right now, you do have the Jays taking on the Nationals. And right now, Toronto's actually up 2-1. Top of the fourth, one runner on.
2: Scherzer is out of the game, though.
1: Yeah.
2: Schneider came to the mound to ask him, and you can read lips. Max Scherzer says, I think I'm done.
1: Well, call it when you have to call it, right?
2: That's right.
1: Jackson Koivu won the 3M Open in his third professional start. The 21-year-old held off number one Scotty Scheffler with a win over the weekend. Commonwealth Games in Glasgow. There are 7 athletes, 1 coach, and 3 support staff members with ties to Saskatchewan. And Jordan Carroll, a gymnast, 20 years old from Saskatoon, captured their 2nd gold in men's pommel horse title. So Canada's medal count now 17. 6 gold, 7 silver, 4 bronze. And we want to know, which CFL West Division team do you think is most likely to miss the playoffs? Let us know by voting at sportscage.com. Of course, you can join in the conversation 306-936-6262, which is the Prairie Land Rentals text line. Final call here for you to send in your pick the score guesses. So if you want an opportunity to win tickets to the next home game for the Saskatchewan Rough Riders here at Mosaic Stadium, text us your score prediction along with your name for a chance to win tickets to the next home game along with a $200 SaskTel gift card. 306-936-6262. So we almost got a caller here, gentlemen. I'm Tegan Witko, Dave Thomas, Colson Schultz with us. Before we do that, though, we gotta check out your sprinkle of the day. What are we going to sprinkle on? All you have to do, if you want to play along, by the way, join us on the YouTube feed or sportscage.com. 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You got a chance of winning cash in hand. When you're ready to play, bet on the original. Just have to be 18 plus and you got to play responsibly. Love it. So maybe we should look. What do we want to look at today, Dave? I'm wondering if we go CFL or do we want to look at some baseball?
2: I'd love to see the CFL futures.
1: Okay, so maybe let's look at what is in store in terms of the odds here for week 9 in the CFL. Starting off with the Lions and Bombers pro line. Ooh. I don't know if I like that action. BC 360.
2: Ooh, in Winnipeg, right? Winnipeg has struggled at home a little bit this year. Keep that in mind.
1: Very true.
2: 54.5, the over-under with Drew Brown and...
1: I feel like I was actually right on this last week on the Rider Nation pregame show. Everybody, I think Barney said 5 people is who he asked. Everybody took the under. I took the over. And guess what?
2: Cha-ching.
1: Cha-ching.
2: Nice work.
1: Mm-hmm. I was wrong on everything else.
2: Mm-hmm.
1: And I didn't actually sprinkle. But here... I might take the under on this one.
2: Yeah.
1: I feel like that one's going to be a little bit of a sloppier game. So, yeah, some decent dealings there. So, if you're to look at the under on that one, Alouettes, Red Blacks, obviously Montreal is the favorite.
2: Do you ever just think, you know, Ottawa isn't going to go 0-18?
1: And it is.
2: Do you ever just think in Ottawa? It's in Ottawa. Do you ever just think that maybe?
1: Never say never.
8: I saw someone on the CFL Reddit, an Ottawa fan, asking, if we go 0-18, can we be like Cleveland and get a parade?
1: I mean, at that point, you kind of have to. I mean, if you were to maybe put a little sprinkle town on Ottawa and you hit.
2: Oh, yeah. I'm just saying. They have to win sooner or later.
1: The over-under on that, by the way, 61.5.
2: Yeah.
1: Yikes.
2: That's not going to happen.
1: That's not happening. Absolutely not. Stamps, Ticats. This one, I think, that's a hard one. Again, over-under 60.5. And then you have Calgary as the favorite.
2: Mm-hmm.
1: I don't know. I would probably take Calgary on that one. But okay, finally, and then we got to go. Riders, Elk. Of course, you got Edmonton as the favorite by only a point. So mm-hmm.
8: Take the tie. Pull a Barney.
2: Yeah, there you go.
1: But that's boring.
8: If it's a one-point game, that's your best odds right there.
1: But you know what? That would mean I would have to go back on my word, because remember me saying how much I hate ties once they announced that they were no longer going to be doing ties in the CFL? I refuse. I will not take a tie. So I'm not sprinkling on that. Dang it. Okay, that's enough from me. We got to leave. We got to get out of here. On behalf of myself, Dave Thomas, Colson Schultz, thank you very much for coming along for the ride. We are saying goodnight from the corner of 12th and Rose from the Sports Cage studio. And we're streaming, of course, at sportscage.com and 620 CKRM.
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13: It's 6 o'clock. Good evening. Mainly sunny and 30 degrees in Regina. I'm Will Manzik from the SAS Today Newsroom with 620 CKRM News. Environment Canada has issued a yellow heat warning for southern Saskatchewan, including Regina and Moose Jaw. Forecasts call for daytime highs near 32 degrees Celsius and overnight lows around 16. Health officials say extreme heat can lead to serious illness and encourage people to stay hydrated, check on other adults, and seek cooler spaces when needed. The warning also says to never leave people or pets inside parked vehicles. A 27-year-old man is facing a couple of charges after Regina police responded to an assault in the 1100 block of Cameron Street. It happened around 1 yesterday morning. Upon arrival, officers located a man lying in the roadway. Police say the injured man was the suspect in an earlier assault on a woman. The investigation revealed that the suspect had allegedly assaulted a woman before being confronted by a separate man, resulting in an altercation between the two. This left the suspect with injuries. Officers also located a pipe that had been used as a weapon during the assault. Police say Braden Lavallee has been charged with sexual assault with a weapon